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1: It's 78 degrees at 8 o'clock. Good evening, I'm Andrew Whitman. One person is dead, one critical, 13 others hurt after an explosion and fire at a Bronx apartment building.
2: Resident Danny Mercado says he barely escaped his second floor apartment next to the blast.
3: I got lucky. All I had was the ceiling fall on me. I saw the half the apartment gone. And then I went to check on the neighbor. She had burned. And then the fire started getting bigger. And we came outside.
2: The fire broke out following an explosion at the five-story building on East 209th Street in the Norwood section. The explosion ripped doors off their hinges. CBS News reports residents begged firefighters to go get their pets, saying they didn't care about apartments. Their pets were their whole life. No word yet on the cause. Lisa Salvati, WOR News.
1: A Manhattan mental health professional charged with sexually assaulting a teenage patient.
4: Therapist Remington Yap's professional website says he creates a safe, nurturing environment for clients. But an online personal biography boasted he specializes in sex and kink. Now police say Yap sexually assaulted a 17-year-old transgender patient at Liberation Psychotherapy, his office in Manhattan earlier this summer. The boy was Yap's patient from September 2025 through this July. Yap was charged with 3 counts of rape and endangering the welfare of a child. Police say it's likely he preyed on other patients. Daria Albinger, WOR News.
1: The city getting serious about dangerous and illegal e-bikes on city streets.
5: Mayor Zoran Mamdani says cease and desist letters have gone out to 42 online retailers selling e-bikes and motorized scooters that exceed the city's 20-mile-per-hour speed limit.
6: Demanding that they immediately end the sale of prohibited motorized scooters and e-bikes to New York City residents and New York City businesses.
5: Amazon, Target, Walmart, Best Buy, and Wayfair among the companies being put on notice.
6: Civil penalties of up to $2,000 for each individual infraction.
7: No one should have to fear for their lives when crossing the street.
5: State Attorney General Letitia James, Sarah Lee Kessler, WOR News.
1: A report says at least 12 states, among them New Jersey, have now reported cyber attacks against their water systems. The controversial Medical Aid in Dying Act went into effect today across New York.
8: The new law allows New Yorkers with terminal illnesses with under 6 months to live to request medication to end their lives. A team of doctors must sign off on a recorded oral request by the patient, who also must undergo a mental health evaluation. Advocates to the new law say this is about compassion and ending suffering, while opponents say it's immoral. I'm Scott Pringle, WOR News.
1: Search is on for the vandal who damaged a statue in Queens.
9: Surveillance video shows the suspect hopping a fence to get into the courtyard of St. Rita Roman Catholic Church on 11th Street in Long Island City. He's then seen pulling a hammer out of his pants, smashing the statue, and watching it fall off its pedestal. The suspect then hops back over the fence to escape. The incident happened around 1:40 a.m. Saturday. No injuries were reported. Natalie Migliori, WOR News.
1: A New Jersey community is trying to save its beloved kissing tree.
10: The state's top environmental agency telling NJ.com that the roughly 70-foot-tall copper beech tree in Westwood's Veterans Memorial Park is dying of a terminal fungus. Long considered a landmark for couples, the tree was planted in the park nearly 250 years ago. Since then, its bark has amassed carvings of couples' initials through the years. It's believed to be the state's tallest tree of its kind. Workers and community members are trying to extend the tree's life for as long as possible, and that includes putting up a fence to keep people from disrupting the tree's environment. Liz Warner, WOR News.
1: The Senate set to vote tomorrow on whether to hold Dr. Anthony Fauci in contempt of Congress. 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
1: In sports, major changes to the Preakness, the second leg of horse racing's Triple Crown. The race will now be on Sundays, and it'll be a week later, 3.5 weeks, or 3 weeks and a day after the Kentucky Derby. The race will also return to Pimlico in Baltimore next year. It was held in Laurel this year as Pimlico is being renovated.
13: Here's your WOR Weather Channel forecast. Heat advisory 11 a.m. Thursday through 8 p.m. Friday. Widely scattered showers and storms possible for us here this evening between about now and midnight. Otherwise, partly to mostly cloudy mid-70s. Partly sunny, hot, and humid Thursday, Friday. Scattered mainly afternoon, evening showers and storms possible. Highs around 90. Heat index middle to upper 90s. I'm Ken Boone from the Weather Channel and 710 WOR.
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3: It's 78 degrees at 9 o'clock. Good evening, I'm Andrew Whitman. One person is dead, one critical, 13 others hurt after an explosion and fire at a Bronx apartment building. New York elected officials and seniors both slamming the Trump administration for its planned cuts to Medicare.
4: It comes after the administration announced it would end what's called the Medicare Part D Premium Stabilization Demonstration Program by the end of the year, which is a year earlier than expected. The governor says the plan to end these subsidies will raise prescription drug costs for more than 1.3 million seniors across New York State. Analysts estimate this program offset the average prescription drug plan premium by about $16 a month this year. Hochul's urging the administration to reconsider, adding she's laser-focused on helping seniors and putting money back into New Yorkers' pockets. Natalie Migliori, WOR News.
3: Two cyber attacks on municipal water systems in New Jersey last week, reportedly being blamed on Iran.
5: The communities which are not being named had their automated systems go down, and they had to go to manual operations. Several other states had similar cyber attacks on their water systems. And there are reports that investigators believe Iran is behind the attacks. Officials say the incidents involved vulnerable, exposed control systems. There did not appear to be any disruptions to the water supply at the communities that were attacked. I'm Scott Pringle, WOR News.
3: The city again willing to play the shame game with drivers who violate street cleaning parking rules.
6: The New York City Department of Sanitation is bringing back the big neon stickers, which will be placed on cars still parked on the street during alternate side parking hours. City officials say they hope this measure will make drivers move their cars so that the sweepers can properly clean the streets. Officials add violators have been paying the $65 fine and treating it as the cost of parking in New York City, which was their reason for reinstituting the sticker in addition to the fine. The measure reverses a 2011 law that prohibited the city from placing stickers on vehicles in violation. Lisa Salvati, WOR News.
3: Was your block just named by the Brooklyn Botanic Garden as the greenest block in Brooklyn? Probably not.
7: For the fourth time, first place goes to a Lincoln Place block in Crown Heights, stretching from New York Avenue to Nostrand Avenue. 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
3: In sports, major changes to the Preakness, the second leg of horse racing's Triple Crown. The race will now be run on Sundays, and it'll happen a week later, 3 weeks and a day after the Kentucky Derby. The race will also return to Pimlico in Baltimore next year. It was held at Laurel this year as Pimlico is being renovated.
11: Here's your WOR Weather Channel forecast. Heat advisory 11 a.m. Thursday through 8 p.m. Friday. Widely scattered showers and storms possible for us here this evening between about now and midnight. Otherwise, partly to mostly cloudy mid-70s. Partly sunny, hot, and humid Thursday, Friday. Scattered mainly afternoon, evening showers and storms possible. Highs around 90. Heat index middle to upper 90s. I'm Ken Boone from the Weather Channel and 710. 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
1: Oh, it is go time on America's favorite radio show. Also go time for the impending Democrat Civil War. The socialists having a big night in the primaries last night. The centrists, none too happy. A lot of catfights. Looks like a Real Housewives episode, except the women now have to cover their faces because the Sharia law Hamas supporters are taking over the Democrat Party. My goodness.
2: What the hell is the world coming to?
1: I don't know, but we will try to make sense of it in a spirited three-hour radio journey. Sonny Joy Nelson, special assistant to President Donald J. Trump. She's going to be making an appearance. And Bruce Blakeman, literally the last hope to save the state of New York. He is now within 4 points of our governor, Kathy Hochul, who only got the job after they kicked out the governor, handsy Andy Cuomo.
3: Andy!
1: Well, Hochul going full mom Donnie with the state budget just the same. And Blakeman, the Republican, hope to displace her. We will get into it with him. But long before he joins us, your calls, texts, tweets, carrier pigeons, all welcome. Check in any way you can. Hit us up on the MySpace page. Beep us if you're a drug dealer. Either way you slice it, you are all welcome. We say it every day. Be a Republican, be a Democrat. Just don't be a happy Wednesday, everybody. I am in fine spirits. If you follow me on social media, you're probably well aware that I spent last night in the Bronx rooting for the New York Yankees, who got a much-needed win. And George Lombard, who is the team's new shortstop, made his major league debut and hit a home run. Doesn't do much better than that. And myself and Lincoln were apparently seated a few seats from George Lombard's girlfriend.
4: Hubba, hubba.
1: From what I was told. And a fine time was had by all. But as you'd imagine, a guy who hosts a nationally syndicated talk show and, of course, is hosting a Saturday night TV show on the biggest news channel in the world, you do have to pay attention to the primaries. And I, of course, watched the results roll in the Democrat Party.
5: That was a hot mess inside a dumpster fire, inside a train wreck.
1: Okay. The president spoke about it. He tweeted early this morning that it was a winning night for Republicans because, in theory, Mike Rogers, the Republican nominee in Michigan, is not a nut job. Okay, he is a guy who served in the military and fought Al-Qaeda terrorists. He's now running against a guy who says America deserved 9/11.
6: It's people with a dirty mind that think like that.
1: Is it ever? But you understand, there's a market for it. What you don't understand is if you looked inside the polling last night, rural Michigan did not vote for Abdul al-Sayed. Zero black people voted for him because they don't embrace socialism and they don't hate America. Like if you poll the average black person, they don't correlate with anything the woke white Americans are telling you about systemic racism and the deck is stacked. Like most self-respecting black people remember that we just elected a black president.
7: I think he's got a point.
1: Not once but twice, and they responded to his message of yes, we can. So when we're sitting here right now with a bunch of Democrats going, you know, death to Israel, no, we can't, eat the rich, the government's got to solve all your problems, it does not have mainstream support. But in radical districts, it's viable. And it does matter that Abdul al-Sayed won last night because he beat Haley Stevens, who is, of course, the DNC's, the Democrat Party's preferred candidate. A lot of money was spent, and they were hoping she could tug this thing back towards the middle. But lo and behold, the socialists have all the momentum right now. Why do they have all the momentum, Jimmy? Because they're the only ones who can fundraise.
8: It costs a lot of money to run for political office.
1: Cost a lot of money. Okay, so now we've gotten to this place where guys like Bernie Sanders, because this is really his wing of the party, are doubling down and tripling down on candidates who have said things like, yeah, America deserved 9/11. Here is Bernie Sanders last night, okay, talking about, yeah, he doesn't like Hassan Piker's old comments, but he doesn't believe in cancel culture. Okay, but it's not cancel culture. Like, cancel culture was like corporate spokespersons got fired because they told jokes at inopportune moments. Okay, these guys aren't telling jokes. When they say America deserved 9/11, that's them telling you that those horrific images of planes slamming into towers, people leaping out of buildings, families losing their loved ones were well-deserved. I mean,
4: you can't handle the truth.
1: Okay, here's Bernie Sanders, though, clip five.
7: To give you an example, one of the more controversial ones is that Piker has said America deserved 9/11. Are you comfortable with that association?
9: No, I am not. I think that's a dumb statement. On the other hand, he has a whole lot of followers and there's a lot of things that he's saying that are making sense to a lot of people. I think, you know, we have to get above cancel culture. You know, when you're doing radio, whatever they do, podcasts 3 hours a day, you say dumb things. I suspect if you go back over your career, there may be one or two things that you've said that you may have regretted. But I think what we have got to do is look at the totality of where people are coming from and go forward.
10: He is so full of shit, this guy.
1: Bernie Sanders. You say dumb things on the radio. Do you not? Yes, I say dumb things all day. I'm not running for office. And at no point have I ever said our country deserves the biggest terror attack in its history. Okay, at no point do I wrap my arms around candidates who do. Scott Jennings at CNN, give them credit for airing this. He basically summed up the Bernie situation this way, clip nine.
11: He ultimately said, yes, I want people like Hassan Piker in my political party. We're a big tent. He wants people in the party that say America deserved 9/11. He wants people in his party that are out there idealizing Chairman Mao and the like. I mean, this is not something I would be embracing if I were trying to build a political party that could appeal to, you know, mainstream Americans. I think they're going to deeply regret these associations and this continued demonization of AIPAC. AIPAC is Jewish Americans, Americans who are choosing to participate in politics. And let's be honest, they're just using it as a euphemism to say the Jews. I mean, that's what they're doing.
12: He knows what he's talking about.
1: And it is. It has become the most convenient Trojan horse for anti-Semitism on the internet. Because everybody just goes, oh, AIPAC. They run D.C. I don't want any money from these AIPAC politicians. AIPAC are American Jews that support the existence of Israel and, yes, donate a lot of money to making sure they get recognized and protected in our foreign policy. But AIPAC is not a division of the military. They are not run by Benjamin Netanyahu. So when you see all of these internet commenters, even on the right, go like, oh, AIPAC got us into Iran. That's their fancy but acceptable way of saying, the Jews did it, guys.
13: Bingo.
1: That's all it is. And Scott Jennings knows that. But the reason it's viable beyond just right-wing podcasters is the people on the left legitimately just hate the Jews. Okay, they're pretty openly saying so. They consider what happened in Gaza a genocide, even though the population of that region has quadrupled since the year 2000. Even though Israel has 2 million Muslims living peacefully within their border, they don't have a Muslim problem. They have a terrorist problem.
14: Bingo, man. Bingo.
1: They're not out there looking for random Muslims. They're just looking to wipe out Hamas and Hezbollah, who fired more shots today. Okay, but the Abdul al-Sayed wing of the party doesn't believe in Israel's right to exist. So yes, with a statewide race to run, you're going to hear him say things like, I love my Jewish brothers and sisters and I'll protect you to the moon and back, because that's what they say to get in office. Okay, then you get in office, do whatever the hell you want. Look at, like, I'll give you an example. Mikey Sherrill in Jersey or Abigail Spanberger in Virginia, they both ran on, we're centrist Democrats, and we just want, you know, we just want common sense, affordable policies that'll bring the country back towards the middle. Then they get into office. Virginia signs a law allowing sex offenders to use women's rooms, even if they've been previously convicted. That doesn't sound very moderate. Virginia signed a law outsourcing their election results to the Electoral College, meaning to the popular vote, meaning it doesn't matter how you vote in Virginia. Okay. Virginia is now awarding its Electoral College votes to the popular vote winner, because they think this benefits Democrats. But oh, by the way, it erases the Constitution. Does that sound again like some form of moderation? All the sanctuary policies, the fact that Micah Sherrill in Jersey won't turn over the voter rolls after we learn that at least 6,600 undocumented migrants are registered to vote in Jersey. And we don't even know if that's a real number because she won't turn over the voter rolls.
13: What in the wide, wide world of sports is going on here?
1: What's going on here is they're running as moderates, but they're radical Democrats trying to tear the country apart and rebuild it in their favor. When Democrats say we need to stack the Supreme Court, they don't say do it now. Why? Because they wouldn't be the ones that were actually picking the judges.
14: That is correct.
1: Okay, if they, yes, were in power, they want to restack the court because they want to make sure it's all liberal. This is not about impartiality. This is not about the rule of law. This is about protecting their ideology. Okay, think about when Biden was president. Joe Biden was president. And they got caught. I mean, they didn't get caught. Mark Zuckerberg, who owns Facebook, Jack Dorsey, who owns Twitter, openly just said, yes, the government was heavily pressuring us to censor criticisms of the vaccine and heavily censor and take down anyone who was recommending alternative treatments. Why? Because there was a lot of money to be made off the vaccine.
15: We're paying in cash.
1: And in the beginning, when COVID first became a thing, if you remember, RFK Jr. has since spoken openly about this. The reason Fauci was trashing ivermectin and hydroxychloroquine is because these are the useful treatments for COVID that are being deployed right now to this day. If you were to get COVID right now, you might wind up on ivermectin. Very high chance. Depending on your health situation, you might get hydroxychloroquine. They are approved by our government. But in the run-up to the vaccine, you can only get emergency use authorization for a vaccine if there is no alternative treatment available, which is why they went on TV day in and day out and said ivermectin is horse paste and hydroxychloroquine is fish tank cleaner and you're all going to die if you take it. Why? Because if they convince people there's no alternative method, then the only thing they can do is get the vaccine. And if they get the vaccine approved...
16: Money, money, money, money, money, money, money.
1: So Fauci was lying on TV because he knew there was about $200 billion hanging in the balance. But again, when you criticize the fact that the black vaccine didn't block transmission, or you criticize the fact that they weren't allowing us to take ivermectin even though it worked, they banned you from social media. Okay, they didn't ban you for lying. They banned you for telling the truth.
13: Correctamundo.
1: And you understand that's not about protecting impartiality, free speech, the rule of law, constitutional rights. It's about protecting them. Okay, the Democrats, as you know them now, have been formally and officially overthrown by the radical left wing of the party. Now, what they're going to do is speak in vague terms like, we're a big tent party, and we just want to work on stopping Donald Trump's lawlessness, making life affordable again. Here's Chuck Schumer. Flat out saying the Democrat Socialist of America, they want to erase Israel from the map. Chuck Schumer is Jewish. Here is Chuck Schumer saying it's a big tent party and they're welcome. Clip 8.
17: Is the rise of the DSA good for your party?
18: Look, we are a big tent party. And being a big tent party is a strength, not a weakness.
19: Chuck Schumer is a clown.
1: Okay, and the reality is, it's a big tent party he's not welcome in. Because he's an establishment Democrat who happens to be Jewish. So what they're going to do on the left is they're going to pretend they're not radical. The Republicans are using words like communism. Meanwhile, these people are running and saying we need to elect more communists. We need to elect more socialists. But the Democrats obviously just want to remain in power at any and all costs. They're going to sell you this dream of moderation. Oh, I know he said America deserved 9/11. He was young and in a mood. I know she said defund the police. I know they want to cancel Thanksgiving. I know they said whiteness is evil and it must be eradicated. But none of that matters because Donald Trump is Hitler. You know, the guy with the Jewish daughter. Come on, you got to vote for us. That's what's going on here. It's a straight up clown show. And I don't doubt there's traction for it in these radical left wing districts. But the people who, you know, work for a living, who value all of the privileges America affords us, I'm telling you because I care, this stuff is not going to work at the national level. And the longer this stuff goes on, the worse it's going to be for the Democrats.
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0: took place in the primaries last night and reminded everybody that these are radical districts and radical parties, and they don't necessarily reflect the views of independents or states as a whole. Clip 13.
1: On this issue of socialism, very different views by Americans on how they view it.
2: Yeah, Tom, a number of Democratic candidates we've seen embrace this label, and within the Democratic Party, it's actually more popular, 52% favorable than not. But take one step outside the Democratic Party and things change quickly. Look at this, among independents, more than 3 out of 4, 77%, with a negative view of socialism.
1: And we should point this out, both parties go into the midterms with their own set of challenges.
2: Yeah, for Republicans all across the country running this year, the baggage is the president, a Republican with a low approval rating. This is an average of the recent polls, lower still specifically on the issue voters say they care most about, the economy, and 36% approval in the ongoing war in Iran. For Democrats, meanwhile, it may have something to do with that label of socialism we just talked about.
0: So for Republicans, the drag in swing districts is Trump because he's not necessarily popular in those districts. But do you know who he's a lot more popular than? Socialism. It's like whenever they tell you about Trump's approval rating. So that this is where reporting is lazy and sometimes lying to you by omission. Okay, aggregate polls show Trump with an approval rating around 40%. So you go, gee, not great. Do you know what the Democratic Party's approval rating is? It's less than 24%. So they're always quick to tell you, oh, look at this Trump number. Oh, man, can you believe that Trump number? But they never mention that he's exponentially more popular than their side.
3: The media is a bunch of losers.
0: But the other drag on Democrats is honest Democrats. John Fetterman and a small collective of people are willing to call this out for what it is. Here's Fetterman, clip 14.
4: So you think he could lose to Mike Rogers?
5: Oh, 100% that's possible, without a doubt. I mean, the polling seems to indicate that it is in danger.
4: So how should members of your party, the Democratic Party, come together to defeat the Republican candidate?
5: Yeah, well, I can't come together with someone if you are willing to embrace people that loves Hamas or that thinks America deserved 9/11. I think that's reasonable, and I think that's the reasonable view, being to be able to kind of be like, well, maybe, and try to ignore those things. That's not a big tent situation. There are things that are unacceptable to have these views as a Democrat.
6: I admire your honesty.
0: It is so crazy to think the only sane guy in the Democrat Party is the one who had a stroke.
7: The Voice of New York, 710 WOR.
8: It's 78 degrees at 9:30. I'm Andrew Whitman. One person is dead, one critical, 13 others hurt after an explosion and fire at a Bronx apartment building. The city sending cease and desist letters to dozens of online sellers of e-bikes that go faster than the city's 20-mile-an-hour speed limit. A Manhattan mental health professional charged with sexually assaulting a teenage patient. The search is on for a vandal who damaged a statue in Queens. Checking your WOR Weather Channel forecast, a heat advisory from tomorrow morning through Friday night. Tonight, widely scattered showers and storms through midnight, otherwise some clouds, mid-70s. Tomorrow and Friday, some sun, hot and humid. Afternoon and evening storms are possible. High temperatures around 90, heat indices both days in the upper 90s. Next news at 10, bulletins at once, here on 710 WOR.
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7: Just before midnight on Saturday, February 19th, 2005, Danielle Imbeau and her friend Richard Patron left a crowded Philadelphia bar. 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
8: It does not make sense. 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
10: No one had a motive to kill them.
7: Those same questions frustrated law enforcement. The FBI called it murder for hire.
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11: Both of them weren't the target. One of them was the target. The other one was wrong place, wrong time.
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10: It was definitely murder for hire for Danielle, not for Richard.
8: You're right, it could be, but it also could be something your son did too.
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7: What happened to Danielle and Richard?
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7: 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In this series, I dig into my own investigation to find answers for the families and get justice for Richard and Danielle.
8: I just want some peace for my sister's soul, and I want some peace for my mother.
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6: It's 78 degrees at 10 o'clock. Good evening, I'm Andrew Whitman. One person is dead, one critical, 13 others hurt. After an explosion and fire at a Bronx apartment building.
7: Danny Mercado says he barely escaped his apartment next to the blast.
8: I got lucky. All I had was the ceiling fall on me. I saw the half the apartment gone. And then I went to check on the neighbor. She had burned. And then the fire started getting bigger. And we came outside.
7: The fire broke out at the 5-story building on East 209th Street in the Norwood section. Fire officials say a person who hasn't been identified yet was found dead inside the building hours after the fire began. The explosion ripped doors off of hinges. 8 civilians were hurt. 2 have life-threatening injuries, while 2 others have serious injuries. 6 firefighters were also hurt. CBS News reports there were residents begging firefighters to rescue their pets and that their pets were their whole life. Lisa Salvati, WOR News.
6: Manhattan mental health professional charged with sexually assaulting a teen patient.
9: Therapist Remington Yap's professional website says he creates a safe, nurturing environment for clients. But an online personal biography boasted he specializes in sex and kink. Now police say Yap sexually assaulted a 17-year-old transgender patient at Liberation Psychotherapy, his office in Manhattan earlier this summer. The boy was Yap's patient from September 2025 through this July. Yap was charged with 3 counts of rape and endangering the welfare of a child. Police say it's likely he preyed on other patients. Daria Albinger, WOR News.
6: That near collapse at a midtown high-rise triggering safety inspections at sites across the city.
10: The inspection sweep included 180 job sites linked to companies involved in the midtown construction project. Officials issued 18 partial stop work orders, including a building on the same block as the Midtown project. The buildings department says they found no immediate structure dangers as the investigation continues. Meantime, only 1 full stop order was issued at an apartment building in Williamsburg, Brooklyn. Natalie Migliori, WOR News.
6: New Jersey among the states with cyber attacks against their water systems.
11: U.S. officials think the cyber attacks could be linked to Iran. Patrick Kelly, the chief security officer for Georgia-based Lyrica Security, is weighing in.
12: Right now, they're focusing on disruption, which is reduction of water pressure, but they haven't moved to actually poisoning water.
11: Homeland Security officials in New Jersey are confirming that 2 municipal water systems in the state were attacked and did go on manual controls, but they haven't said where. They told ABC News they don't want to cause panic because there was no disruption to the water supply. A federal investigation is continuing. Sarah Lee Kessler, WOR News.
6: The controversial Medical Aid in Dying Act went into effect today across New York.
13: The new law allows New Yorkers with terminal illnesses with under 6 months to live to request medication to end their lives. A team of doctors must sign off on a recorded oral request by the patient, who also must undergo a mental health evaluation. Advocates to the new law say this is about compassion and ending suffering, while opponents say it's immoral. I'm Scott Pringle, WOR News.
6: A New Jersey community trying to save its beloved kissing tree.
3: The state's top environmental agency telling NJ.com that the roughly 70-foot-tall copper beech tree in Westwood's Veterans Memorial Park is dying of a terminal fungus. Long considered a landmark for couples, the tree was planted in the park nearly 250 years ago. Since then, its bark has amassed carvings of couples' initials through the years. It's believed to be the state's tallest tree of its kind. Workers and community members are trying to extend the tree's life for as long as possible, and that includes putting up a fence to keep people from disrupting the tree's environment. Liz Warner, WOR News.
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6: In sports, Mets score in the 9th and 10th to win in Cleveland 6-5. Carson Benj, Brett Beatty, and Jorge Polanco with Met homers. 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
15: Here's your WOR Weather Channel forecast. Heat advisory Thursday, Friday. Any showers and storms left out across the area ending here overnight, partly to mostly cloudy, mid-70s. Mix of clouds and sun, hot and humid Thursday and Friday with scattered late-day showers and storms. Highs both afternoons around 90. Heat index as high as the upper 90s. I'm meteorologist Ken Boone from the Weather Channel on 710 WOR.
6: 78 degrees with some rain coming down right now in Midtown. 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

0: it is. Fox Across America with Jimmy Fallon. Going to get to Bruce Blakeman, a Republican nominee for governor here in my state of New York in the very next hour. So if you're listening on WOR, yo, get it together. We got to make some moves. Bruce Blakeman now within 4 points of Kathy Hochul, who is a buffoon. And I got to tell you this. If there is a way in California and New York to actually get states that have been dominated by one-party rule back into the Republican column just long enough to force any accountability whatsoever on Democrat leadership, it is a win for everybody in every state in this country. The reason I say that is New York and California have the two biggest economies. They do the most spending. They're also alienating the most revenue, which means a lot of the bailouts that go to their entitlement programs come from you, the taxpayer.
1: Just hold on to your pocketbook. They just put a lien on your money, your savings, and your retirement.
0: It's something President Trump talked about last night. He was on with my man Trace Gallagher on Fox News at night. And he was talking about how come none of the people interviewing socialist candidates ever ask them like about their policies. Like, how would this work? How would we pay for it? Why is this different than all the other countries that went bankrupt and starved everybody to death? Here it is, clip three.
2: They don't talk about it, really. They don't. You turn on NBC fake news or ABC, which is the worst of all, or CBS or CNN, any of them. They don't talk about that. They talk about as positive as you can talk, which isn't easy to do. But they don't talk about the consequences, because it's all about the consequences. Right. And a guy like this is just look at his views, and then they change the views for the election. Now they're actually having to go a little bit right, which is, you know, very hard for them to do. But it's a very sad thing when you look at it.
0: Okay, and he's just talking about the consequences of one-party rule, in truth, beyond the socialism. It's the fact that when you have any party, okay, let's say I'm a Republican, okay? If I lived in a town that voted Republican 200 years in a row, things are going to be bad. Like, they're not going to get better. They're going to get worse. Why? Because these are human beings. They are politicians. And if they know that you're going to vote for the Republican, no matter what happens, then nothing needs to happen if they're just going to keep getting elected.
3: I think he's got a point.
0: All they want to do is run on problems. Nobody wants to solve them. John Thune, Senate leader, that dirtbag, so mad at Thune. He was asked at his press briefing this morning about whether we could go ahead and finally pass the SAVE Act, break the filibuster, any of that stuff. He said no. He said we should just campaign on it, which means what? He doesn't want to do anything. Why are we campaigning on pass the SAVE Act? We already have the Senate, the House, and the presidency.
4: Oh, wow.
0: So let's go have an election. And if best case scenario, we have the Senate, the House, and the presidency, we can do that thing that we're refusing to do now while we control the Senate, the House, and the presidency. Straight clown. Listen to this. Clip 20.
5: There are no Democrats who are going to vote for this. All 47 voted against the SAVE Act.
0: Can I stop for a second, Josh? Really quick. If he says there are no Democrats who are going to vote for this, that means you're not negotiating with them until some of them will. I don't expect all of them to vote for it. But the way politics has always worked, it always starts without the necessary votes. And then you go get the votes by making deals.
6: This is politics as usual.
0: But this guy doesn't want to solve your problem. He wants to run on it as a political cudgel. Listen to the rest of the clip. Clip 20.
5: There are no Democrats who are going to vote for this. All 47 voted against the SAVE Act 5 times. So let's make this an issue in the campaign. How about we go out and turn our fire on Democrats and make it about them opposing the SAVE Act?
7: He's trying to fire on you.
5: So we're not, that's the point. So we're not getting any Democrats. The second thing is we are not getting rid of the legislative filibuster. The votes aren't there to do that. I've made it abundantly clear many, many times. And it seems to me some days that I'm the only one here who can count to 50. In this town, but we don't have the votes to get rid of the filibuster, and we aren't flipping 10 Democrats to vote for Save America.
8: You ought to be ashamed of yourself.
0: Because he's lying. They don't need 10 Democrats. You only need 50 votes to pass legislation, with J.D. Vance serving as the 51st tiebreaker. 60 votes is the thing if you want to abolish the filibuster. But do you understand, if you let them use the filibuster, they use the filibuster. Okay, and when they're done using it, you vote, and the rule is still 50.
3: He doesn't need 10 votes. He's lying. And he's out there flat out saying, we need to turn our fire on the Democrats, which is great if you're trying to win an election. But if the guy you just won the last election for says he's not going to do the thing that 84% of you want, he is as big of a charlatan as anybody you might be voting against in the Democrat Party.
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13: It's 78 degrees at 11 o'clock. Good evening. I'm Andrew Whitman. One person is dead, one critical, 13 others hurt after an explosion and fire at a Bronx apartment building.
14: Danny Mercado says he barely escaped his apartment next to the blast.
15: I got lucky. All I had was the ceiling fall on me. I saw the half the apartment gone. And then I went to check on the neighbor. She had burned. And then the fire started getting bigger. And we came outside.
14: The fire broke out at the five-story building on East 209th Street in the Norwood section. Fire officials say a person who hasn't been identified yet was found dead inside the building hours after the fire began. The explosion ripped doors off of hinges. 8 civilians were hurt. 2 have life-threatening injuries, while 2 others have serious injuries. 6 firefighters were also hurt. CBS News reports there were residents begging firefighters to rescue their pets and that their pets were their whole life. Lisa Salvati, WOR News.
13: A Manhattan mental health professional charged with sexually assaulting a teenage patient.
16: Therapist Remington Yap's professional website says he creates a safe, nurturing environment for clients. But an online personal biography boasted he specializes in sex and kink. Now police say Yap sexually assaulted a 17-year-old transgender patient at Liberation Psychotherapy, his office in Manhattan earlier this summer. The boy was Yap's patient from September 2025 through this July. Yap was charged with 3 counts of rape and endangering the welfare of a child. Police say it's likely he preyed on other patients. Daria Albinger, WOR News.
13: The city getting serious about dangerous and illegal e-bikes on city streets.
17: Mayor Zoran Mamdani says cease and desist letters have gone out to 42 online retailers selling e-bikes and motorized scooters that exceed the city's 20-mile-per-hour speed limit.
18: Demanding that they immediately end the sale of prohibited motorized scooters and e-bikes to New York City residents and New York City businesses. stores.
17: Amazon, Target, Walmart, Best Buy, and Wayfair among the companies being put on notice.
18: Civil penalties of up to $2,000 for each individual infraction.
10: No one should have to fear for their lives when crossing the street.
17: State Attorney General Letitia James, Sarah Lee Kessler, WOR News.
13: The controversial Medical Aid in Dying Act went into effect today across New York.
19: The new law allows New Yorkers with terminal illnesses with under 6 months to live to request medication to end their lives. A team of doctors must sign off on a recorded oral request by the patient, who also must undergo a mental health evaluation. Advocates to the new law say this is about compassion and ending suffering, while opponents say it's immoral. I'm Scott Pringle, WOR News.
13: Elected officials in New York, as well as seniors, both slamming the Trump administration for its planned cuts to Medicare.
20: It comes after the administration announced it would end what's called the Medicare Part D Premium Stabilization Demonstration Program by the end of the year, which is a year earlier than expected. The governor says the plan to end these subsidies will raise prescription drug costs for more than 1.3 million seniors across New York State. Analysts estimate this program offset the average prescription drug plan premium by about $16 a month this year. Hochul's urging the administration to reconsider, adding she's laser-focused on helping seniors and putting money back into New Yorkers' pockets. Natalie Migliori, WOR News.
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13: In sports, the Mets were down to their final strike twice Wednesday, then scored in the 9th and 10th innings to win in Cleveland 6-5. Carson Benge, Brett Beatty, and Jorge Polanco with Met homers. Mets go for the series sweep tomorrow afternoon in Ohio. Major changes to the Preakness, moving the race to Sunday, is going to be a week later. Now 3 weeks and a day after the Kentucky Derby.
22: Here's your WOR Weather Channel forecast. Heat advisory Thursday, Friday. Any showers and storms left out across the area ending here overnight. Partly to mostly cloudy, mid-70s. Mix of clouds and sun. Hot and humid Thursday and Friday with scattered late-day showers and storms. Highs both afternoons around 90. Heat index as high as the upper 90s. I'm meteorologist Ken Boone from the Weather Channel on 710 WOR.
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1: Oh boy, back in action. Third hour of an audio masterpiece called Fox Across America. It is sponsored by the fine folks at Prevagen, which is for your brain. If you spent the first half of the week following politics, your brain might be filling out a change of address card. It just wants out of your head because everything has gotten so stupid. We're going to try to make some sense of it in this hour. We'll open up the phones. We're going to talk to Bruce Blakeman, who is the Republican nominee for governor in the state of New York. And let's be honest, there's 49 other states listening right now that are like, who gives a flying about what you maniacs are doing in New York City? Okay, but I'm going to teach you why you should care. And in great detail, because if you watched last night's state races in places like Michigan and Virginia and Washington and Missouri, a lot of things went on that leaned not to the left, but like far enough to the left that if the world were flat, people would have fell off the side. And that is a nationwide trend right now. We're getting a lot more socialist, at least in the Democrat Party, than any self-respecting nation should, and they're doing so by catering to losers. People who don't want to work hard and, you know, persevere through adversity and fight and create and innovate and out-hustle and accomplish something that allows you to feel good about yourself. It's the folks who just want to sit there and have stuff handed to them. You know, I was raised by a generation of people who saved Private Ryan. Okay, this current generation of Democrats is watching Private Ryan on Netflix, and they're complaining that the cast isn't diverse enough. There's too many cisgender white males storming the beach at Normandy. We need to recast Saving Private Ryan. There's like so much dumb stuff like that going on. So if you're wondering why I sound as delirious as I do, it is not the drugs today. This is just me following politics far closer than anyone should at the healthy level. But I suffer this mental illness for your entertainment. So 888-788-9910 if you want your voice heard in this audio nut house. We'll get to Blakeman in a little bit. I'm going to play you one more stupid clip, and then we can get on with our lives. The dominant strand of conversation in the last hour, and for a good percentage of social media right now, revolves around the trans thing in the WNBA. Okay, the WNBA, which was founded so women could have a basketball league. Remember the movie A League of Their Own? Tom Hanks, Rosie O'Donnell, A League of Their Own. It was about women having their own baseball league so they didn't have to compete against those big bad boys and they could have a fair game of baseball. And people would come watch them and it would be great, A League of Their Own. In the modern woke moment we're living in, there now describes one female player who shows up with her own set of baseballs. But that is the reality of right now. And the feminists, I'm talking about publications like Jezebel, which was founded as a feminist cultural hub, is now saying Sophie Cunningham is the biggest female loser in America. That's the article they wrote today. Sophie Cunningham, the one who says biological men should not be competing against women. The feminist, what are considered a modern feminist, is now saying the bad people are the ones doing exactly what they were founded for. I mean, my God.
2: Thank you for the education, gentlemen. We've just received a PhD in stupidity.
1: One of my favorite clips, Cheryl Reeve, who hosts the Minnesota Lynx. She was complaining yesterday that there's too many male coaches in the WNBA. Yeah, it's the WNBA. What's with all these male coaches? Says the lady who's now in favor of letting in male players. I mean,
3: some of these women, they're so stupid.
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4: We had more women coaching college basketball before Title IX, after Title IX, when it became more important and more investment. That was code for.
5: And you got paid
4: more.
5: Well,
4: a man's
5: more.
4: Job. Got paid
5: yep.
4: more. Became a man's job. And so to this day, we still don't have more women coaching in college basketball than we do men. So that same thing, apply that same thing when 2 years ago, we lost 7 WNBA coaches, right? They got fired because all of a sudden this money, you know, became more, the WNBA blew up. Valuations of franchises, right? In comes the NBA folks again, who had cast us aside for many years. In they come again, right? Now they want their franchises back and that sort of thing. Mm-hmm. It's more important again. And then we have more men.
5: Life is hard, but it's harder when you're stupid.
1: Gosh, it sucks that there's so many men in the league now. Anyway, can you get out of the way? Tanya's here to join the team. Hi, I'm Tanya. Do you like surprises? I can't, man. It's insane. Chris is listening out in Hawaii, and even Chris is on to this charade. Yo, Chris.
6: What's up, my man?
1: I'm just, you know, I'm trying to hold it together, man, but I've lost it. Like, I'm off the deep end now. You were officially in charge of the program for as long as you'd like to talk. Take it away.
6: That's pretty scary. So I was just thinking this morning, real quick before I get to my point, the WNBA, okay, they fought for however long for Title IX so the women could have their own league, and now they want to give it back.
1: Yep.
6: Whatever.
1: It's so dumb.
6: My question to you is, because I like to travel, spend a lot of time overseas, in all your travels and all the states and countries you've gone to, and, you know, you visit very famous sites and musicians and, you know, Disneyland and this and that, have you ever been to a zoo or an animal attraction that showed or featured a trans animal? Because if you have, I would love directions.
1: That's so funny.
6: Because there ain't no such thing.
1: You've never watched a Disney movie called The Lion Queen? Is that what you're telling me? He switches halfway through the movie? No, I mean, obviously.
6: What it boils down to for me, I'm sorry, I'm an old military guy, and I was listening to one of my state senators on YouTube or something last night, Mazie Hirono.
1: Yeah, oh God.
6: And she's talking about women in combat positions in the military, which, to an extent, is it feasible? To a point, absolutely. Mm-hmm. Are there women that can meet the standard and perform in combat? Absolutely. Mm-hmm. But the bottom line is, and this may be a generational thing, the society that I was raised in, as a male, if you put a female in my fighting hole, you know what? I ain't going to be fighting a war. Mm-hmm. I got a female.
1: Yeah. Well, yeah. Well, I mean, listen, on the other side, though, if you've got a guy who identifies as a female, he probably has some really violent tendencies. So I don't know what to tell you. It's crazy. But you're right that we don't have that zoo. I will continue to look around. I'm going to be up in the Bronx tonight. I will check the Bronx Zoo in honor of your astute analysis, Chris. Let you know what I come up with. So great it is. It's psychotic. And you know this, and this is the difference. And everybody keeps trying to rope this into a civil rights thing, but the people who are being denied civil rights did not get surgery to become those people. You know what I'm saying? They were born as what they were.
6: And I equate it to this, because you know there's going to be some weirdo out there who's going to go, well, why does your male dog hump your leg? Your male dog is not humping your leg because it wants to be a female dog. The male dog is humping your leg because he's horny.
1: Oh, never borrow a used laptop from Chris is my closing message. I'm kidding.
6: I don't do that kind of stuff on my own laptop.
1: Yeah, smart.
6: I got public libraries for that.
1: Hilarious. Thanks for the call, man. Brilliant stuff. Chris, by the way, with a life lesson for all the dirtbags in the audience. Though you shouldn't be watching it at the public library either. There are no trans animals, obviously, because they would need to get surgery to change their gender. It's not available yet because this is not something that naturally occurs in science. Okay, everybody's selling you this fallacy of civil rights. The thing that drives me crazy about it is there are people denied civil rights who really had to fight for them. Like, you understand, you know, if you're a black person, you're a gay person, you have a lot of empathy coming from a group of people who needed to fight to have equal standing in society. And now that you have it, they're preying upon your empathy to be like, well, what about these people? They're going through what you're going through. No, they're not going through that. These are really rich white kids who have really rich, woke white parents who consider them like a fashion accessory.
7: And they beat it into their heads that they're trapped in the wrong body, to the fact that the kids now believe it. And yes, want to go get a very pricey reassignment surgery. Do you know why so many states, just, I want you to know this, this is real. The reason so many states that are sanctuary states, sanctuary cities, places like New York are doing this, are trying to allocate so much money now for gender reassignment surgery, is they want to make it accessible to minorities. Because they understand right now, as presently constituted, 99.9% of the trans population is white. Okay, it's rich white people who want to believe that they're now the ones being denied civil rights. After all these years of fighting for black people and gay people and minorities of all status, it turns out we were the victims the whole friggin' time.
8: This is Looney Tunes.
9: Looney Tunes?
8: That's all, folks.
7: It's the dumbest thing I've ever seen. And I, to be honest with you, I don't care that it's going on. I just, you don't want it to happen at the expense of fairness, like in women. And one of the ways they diminish this argument is they go, oh, give me a break. It's like a, just like a handful of people that are men competing against women. Give me a break. And that's that, you know, condescending take that's meant to dismiss dissenting viewpoints by making it sound like you're the one who's getting this wrong. Oh, well, it's just a handful of people. You know, technically speaking, September 11th was just a handful of flights. I mean, 65,000 planes took off that day in America. We're only talking about three planes here. Am I right, you guys? Three, four planes. Give me a break. It's only three or four planes. And when you say it in that parlance, you're kind of yada, yada, yada-ing the consequence of what this actually is. So I don't mean to be the soapbox guy fighting the culture war all day. But sometimes you got to stand up and be that guy.
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0: so many things that would make working class people accelerate wealth accumulation are happening, but they're being counteracted by what's going on in Iran. And as much as we keep saying they can't have a nuke, those are bad guys, there's ways to do that without having a full engagement there for the next 5 years that kind of keeps the economic progress at a checkmate. And if the president's listening to Bill, and he probably is right now in that fancy pants new Air Force One he's flying around on today, then I do think at some point they're going to find an off-ramp in Iran. And having met the president, I can tell you he's a genuine person. And when he says he doesn't want to kill a bunch of people because people die when this stuff happens, I do believe he means that, because he did not spend the last 40 years in politics, become a sociopath who doesn't care. Okay, the reason we've been lied into major wars where hundreds of thousands of people died is over the years, the people making those decisions were people in politics 20, 30, 40 years. You stop valuing anything besides your own immediate needs. Okay, Trump, to his credit, this is where him being a billionaire before he got here matters. Okay, the dude is who he is. He values what he values. And they can't turn him into a sociopath, which is why he's showing the restraint that he is in Iran. But they can appeal to the part of him that's a pragmatist and realize that at some point it's either us or it's them. And if it comes down to that, it is a very bad day to be an Iranian mullah. Okay, that's the good news. The good news is 72 virgins. The bad news is 72 virgins. None of them know what they're doing.
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2: It's 78 degrees at 11:30. I'm Andrew Whitman. One person is dead, one critical, 13 others hurt after an explosion and fire at a Bronx apartment building. A Manhattan mental health professional charged with sexually assaulting a teenage patient. The city sending cease and desist letters to dozens of online sellers of e-bikes, some major retailers too, when those bikes go faster than the city's 20-mile-an-hour speed limit. Search is on for the vandal who damaged a statue in Queens. Checking your WOR Weather Channel forecast. Heat advisory from tomorrow morning through Friday night. Tonight, widely scattered showers and storms through midnight. Otherwise, some clouds, mid-70s. Tomorrow and Friday, some sun, hot and humid. Afternoon and evening storms possible. Highs around 90. Heat indices in the upper 90s. Next news at midnight. Bulletins at once here on 710 WOR.
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0: bottom of the ninth on Fox Across America with Jimmy Fallon, your radio buddy, scheduled to become your TV buddy later this evening, news permitting. You'll see me on Waters World. So congrats to Jesse in advance on the massive ratings bump. Tomorrow is Thursday. I'm scheduled to be on with Laura Ingraham. And, of course, Friday I will be on with Sean Hannity. All of these hits are news permitting. Sometimes crazy things happen. Trump runs out of patience with Iran. Guess what's not going to happen tonight? You're not going to see Uncle Jimmy making balloon animals on the television set. You're going to be watching the rocket's red glare wipe out the Ayatollah. But the point I'm trying to make is when this show ends, you'll have options if you want to watch Fallovision. And if you want to do this in person, William, I'm not kidding. I think he's added like 8 shows during the course of this TV, this radio show alone. I've fielded emails about dates that are confirmed and states we're going to and marketing materials and everything like that. Guys, this is madness. But we are going to finish this year having met everybody who's ever listened to this show that felt like meeting me. Like, if you have not met me by this time next year, it's because we just really didn't want to meet each other. Like, I'm literally making that much of an effort out on the road to get to every single market that carries this show. And if you're listening around the country on one of our terrestrial affiliates and you have not done like a Jimmy Fallon event, just reach out, dude. We're going to be everywhere. I mean, like the Travelocity gnome. Think about it. That's what I am. I'm the Travelocity gnome. You get my talent and Greg Gutfeld's height. Okay, and we're just out there, adding markets constantly. And it's my favorite thing about this gig right now is watching the movement grow. It has been psychotic on the road. Do you know that if you're listening on KSRO, you're up in Santa Rosa, California. Okay, we were just in California for 3 sold-out shows. Do you know what William just did? He added another show in California. October 24th, we're going to be in Santa Rosa. All the KSRO listeners, you know, I don't know, what are you, a half hour away from whoever came to see me in Napa? Well, that insanity that went down in Napa times 100 in KSRO, because I have to roll out the new hour for my stand-up special. So you guys are going to see absolute madness. You're going to see, as I always like to say when you come to a live show, you're going to see an hour and a half of material that would get me fired if I were to say most of these jokes on TV.
1: That's true. That is true.
0: Okay, if you're in the local tri-state area, do you know we just added a show in New Jersey at the Count Basie down in Red Bank, New Jersey? It's March 27th, 2027. I have not mentioned this once on the air, because I've been so busy promoting other things. Like, if you're listening on WOR, see you at the Count Basie, baby. Let's go. Okay, if you're on TRW or EEU, you got a big Reading, PA option coming up. Richmond, Virginia, got a big show coming to WRVA. There's a lot going on. WJAS, you guys, Beaver County Radio, just got another show out in Greensburg, Pennsylvania. Like, we're adding shows. Like, it is kind of borderline psychotic. I'm half joking when I say that my agent and my wife are trying to kill me and split the life insurance money. They've added that many shows. Like, I used to jokingly refer to myself as a show pony, but I stopped saying it now that I spend my weekends literally riding around in a trailer. The joke has become reality. But this show is over, and if I can be a successful touring comedian and a TV host and a radio host, you can be anything. So pay up, get out, and believe in yourself, damn it.
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6: It's 78 degrees at 12 midnight. Good Thursday morning. I'm Andrew Whitman. One person is dead, one critical, 13 others hurt after an explosion and fire at a Bronx apartment building.
7: Resident Danny Mercado says he barely escaped his second floor apartment next to the blast.
8: I got lucky. All I had was the ceiling fall on me. I saw half the apartment gone. And then I went to check on the neighbor. She had burned. And then the fire started getting bigger. And we came outside.
7: The fire broke out following an explosion at the five-story building on East 209th Street in the Norwood section. The explosion ripped doors off their hinges. CBS News reports residents begged firefighters to go get their pets, saying they didn't care about apartments. Their pets were their whole life. No word yet on the cause. Lisa Salvati, WOR News.
6: Last month's near collapse at a Midtown high-rise triggering safety inspections at sites across the city.
9: The inspection sweep included 180 job sites linked to companies involved in the Midtown construction project. Officials issued 18 partial stop work orders, including a building on the same block as the Midtown project. The buildings department says they found no immediate structure dangers as the investigation continues. Meantime, only one full stop order was issued at an apartment building in Williamsburg, Brooklyn. Natalie Migliori, WOR News.
6: A report says at least 12 states, including New Jersey, have now reported cyber attacks against their water systems.
10: U.S. officials think the cyber attacks could be linked to Iran. Patrick Kelly, the chief security officer for Georgia-based Lyrica Security, is weighing in.
11: Right now, they're focusing on disruption, which is reduction of water pressure, but they haven't moved to actually poisoning water.
10: Homeland Security officials in New Jersey are confirming that two municipal water systems in the state were attacked and did go on manual controls, but they haven't said where. They told ABC News they don't want to cause panic because there was no disruption to the water supply. A federal investigation is continuing. Sarah Lee Kessler, WOR News.
6: New Jersey wants to let residents know how their school districts are being funded and wants to hear how residents think that money should be spent.
12: The Sherrill administration announced Wednesday that the state will work with teachers, parents, students, legislators, and local school advocates to hold public meetings, private stakeholder meetings, and create a statewide steering committee to try and make sure money will be spent in an efficient way to help all students. State education officials say they'll lay out more details on outreach plans in September and is teaming up with a national nonpartisan education group, Hunt Institute, to put together the steering committee. Levon Putney, WOR News.
6: A New Jersey community is trying to save its beloved kissing tree.
13: The state's top environmental agency telling NJ.com that the roughly 70-foot-tall copper beech tree in Westwood's Veterans Memorial Park is dying of a terminal fungus. Long considered a landmark for couples, the tree was planted in the park nearly 250 years ago. Since then, its bark has amassed carvings of couples' initials through the years. It's believed to be the state's tallest tree of its kind. Workers and community members are trying to extend the tree's life for as long as possible, and that includes putting up a fence to keep people from disrupting the tree's environment. Liz Warner, WOR News.
6: In sports, the Mets were down to their final strike twice Wednesday, then scored in the 9th and 10th to win in Cleveland 6-5. Carson Benj, Brett Beatty, and Jorge Polanco with Met homers. Mets go for the series sweep this afternoon in Ohio. Yankees lose game in series to the Cardinals, 3-1 at the stadium. Yanks had four hits. They scored on a bases-loaded walk in the sixth. Yankees host the Braves tomorrow night in the Bronx.
14: Here's your WOR Weather Channel forecast. Heat advisory Thursday, Friday. Any showers and storms left out across the area ending here overnight. Partly to mostly cloudy, mid-70s. Mix of clouds and sun. Hot and humid Thursday and Friday with scattered late-day showers and storms. Highs both afternoons around 90. Heat index as high as the upper 90s. I'm meteorologist Ken Boone from the Weather Channel on 710 WOR.
6: 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I'm Andrew Whitman on 710 WOR.
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17: Thank you, Rob, and thank you, Noah, and thank you for tuning in today and every day on the radio to learn about health. My name is Dr. Lederman. You can say, why would I ever want to listen to a cancer doctor? Why do you want to waste my time with a cancer doctor? I don't want to hear about it. You might say that. Or you might say, hey, maybe this cancer doctor, Dr. Lederman, is different than the others, and maybe he'll teach me things. And we'll learn together, and I'll get better health. And if, God forbid, I have something wrong with my heart or my lung or my breast or my pancreas or my prostate or my bladder, and I go to a big hospital, they want to cut on me or give me chemo, maybe I'll remember what I learned with Dr. Lederman and save my body and save my quality of life and save my life itself. And it's often the case that a few minutes with Dr. Lederman may well change your care and may well change your life for the better. I want to give a few examples. I have two examples I'm thinking of right now. One is a woman who came this week to me with her father. And her father had a cancer, and he was seen at several big of the big hospitals in New York City, super duper places. And they all want to do the same thing. They want to do cutting and chemo and standard radiation and months of chemo and everything. It seemed like every doctor had his hands on this patient. And the woman said, well, what's your protocol? She turned to me and said, what's your protocol? And she understood that in the big hospitals, it's almost like they decide before you even walk in the door what your treatment's going to be. It almost doesn't matter who you are, what your beliefs are, what your wishes are, what your desires are, what your fears are. They're going to give you what they want to give you. And she went to two or three of the biggest hospitals, famous XYZ hospitals, those super-duper multi-billion-dollar hospitals, and they knew what they're going to give to the patient before he walked in the door. And she turned to me and said, what's your protocol, Dr. Lederman? And I said, Madame, we treat cancer differently here. At some of the biggest cancer centers, it's almost like you're a cookie cutter. And you'll get the same treatment. Everyone with a disease something like yours is going to get similar treatment, almost the same, because it's a protocol. They don't really allow the doctors to innovate and take under advisement the patient's wishes and the patient's desires, and often the patient's peculiar situation. Not every patient has the same disease. Not every patient has the same extent of disease. Patients have different options. And I told the woman, that's not how we do things here. And every patient who comes to Radio Surgery New York, I show them a package of information and information about all the options, whether it's systemic therapy, chemo, immunotherapy, cutting, bleeding, hospice, no treatment, standard radiation, radiosurgery. We learn about all the options. And the patient says, well, I like this idea, but I don't like that idea. Or maybe I want to go back to cookie cutter. I love cookie cutter. Well, if you love cookie cutter, well, then you can go to cookie cutter. We can do cookie cutter, too. It's just that most people here would rather have better treatment. Custom-made treatment. It's like walking into Montgomery Ward and get a suit or have one custom-made for you. We have it custom-made for you. You get what you wish and what you need that fits you and your desires and your lifestyle. Let's just say you have a prostate cancer and you go into super duper hospital, and they said, well, we think the gold standard is to cut out your prostate. Well, they can say that, which is perfectly fine, but let's say you have a Gleason 7 cancer, and they cut on you, and we know the success rate with cutting, either open surgery or robotic, is about 60%, or you can come to Dr. Lederman and have 90% success. So what would you prefer if you have a prostate cancer? 60% with the surgery, 90% with Dr. Lederman. And so you can start seeing the big differences in reasons why people come to Dr. Lederman, 1384 Broadway, Broadway and 38th Street in the heart of New York City. And let's talk about quality of life. Let's say you have a prostate cancer and you have surgery, you have radical surgery. Well, because the nerves are located around the prostate and they remove the prostate, the surgeon usually damages the nerves either with open surgery, open means they cut you with a knife in their hands, or robotic with a gizmo. If you have surgery, about 98% chance you'll lose your erections. Well, what man once loses erections? And what loved one of the man wants him to lose his erections? Probably none. So they say it's a gold standard, but if you knew that the success rate was 60% and 98% chance you'd lose your erections, you'd probably come running to Dr. Lederman, because Dr. Lederman's success rate is 90% and most men keep their sexual life. And what if you knew with surgery, open or radical surgery, that 80% chance you'd be leaking urine, you'd be peeing in your pants? Because, again, the surgeon damages the nerves around the prostate, which control sexual function and urinary function. So if the surgeon tells you, hey, you can have surgery with 60% and end up leaking urine and being impotent, or you can go to Dr. Lederman and have 90% success and most likely keep your sex life and urinary life, where would you go? And then what if the surgeon says, hey, when you cut out the prostate, you have to remove part of the urethra. What is the urethra? The urethra is a tube between the bladder and where one urinates. Well, just like a plumber, if a plumber cuts out part of a pipe, the plumber has to bring the pipe together again. And when the plumber brings the pipe together again, he or she shortens the pipe. Well, when the surgeon cuts on the prostate, they remove the prostate, they damage the nerves, they damage the sexual life and urinary life, and also because they remove the urethra, the tube, they shorten the penis. And I can tell you most commonly, the patient is never told that the penis is going to be shortened during radical surgery for prostate cancer. With us, Radio Surgery New York, Dr. Lederman, there is no shortening of the penis. There's no surgery on the penis. There's no surgery on the urethra. And that's the beautiful thing. So many reasons that people come here who know better, but you have to come and learn. And some people think, oh, yeah, I'll call for a minute and ask Dr. Lederman on the phone. It doesn't work that way. Consults are usually an hour, 2 hours. We spend a lot of time explaining to each patient what are the differences. So you can go to super-duper hospital, have radical surgery, 60% success, most likely lose sex life, urinary life, length of the penis, or you can come to Dr. Lederman, have outpatient therapy, no radical surgery, with a higher success and a better quality of life. And we have booklets to give you just for this point, actually about many diseases. Diseases of the brain, the breast, the prostate, lung cancer, pancreas, liver, you name it. We have an extensive experience over decades. So you can choose a protocol at one of the big XYZ hospitals where you're treated often like a number, often like a cookie getting ready to be cut, or you have custom-made treatment here at Radio Surgery New York. And I'll give another example of a gentleman who came, 63-year-old man from Jamaica. His sister, myeloma, he's had chemotherapy. He's on dialysis, so he's seeing lots of doctors. He's seeing doctors for his myeloma, he's seeing doctors for his kidney failure, he's on dialysis. And he walks in the door, he's 63 years old, with a PSA of 60. A normal PSA is 4, his was 60. Now you can ask, how would this man, he goes to dialysis 3 times a week, seeing doctors 3 times a week, no one picked up on his PSA being not 4, not 10, not 20, not 30, not 40, not 50, 60, and never even telling him, never even getting a biopsy. until he comes to Radio Surgery New York. He has to come to another doctor, Dr. Lederman, to tell him what's wrong with him, even though he's going to a doctor 3 times a week, at least. So this is a man, he's 63 years old, he's married, he's got 2 kids, he came with his wife, had myeloma, he's been on kidney failure from that myeloma. His primary doctor has been seeing him 3 times a week for years. He comes in, he has a PSA of 60, never biopsied, never even evaluated. Wow. His weight is 70 kilograms, he's 6 feet tall. I examined him. He had a big nodular prostate, T2 nodular prostate. And we arranged a biopsy immediately and an MRI. And an MRI shows cancer growing through the prostate, growing through the capsule in the seminal vesicles. And this prostate's ready to spread. It's ready to spread, travel, and harm him until he came to Radio Surgery New York at the last possible moment. And we arranged a biopsy. He has cancer. He has a cancer that's gone through the capsule of the prostate into the seminal vesicles. We arrange an MRI. The bone scan is negative. The cancer hasn't traveled distantly. It's traveled locally. And we put together a program to offer him treatment to try to successfully control his prostate cancer. Even though he's been going to all these doctors. So you might say, hey, why would I ever want to go to Dr. Lederman? Well, let's think about the first patient. Patient comes in with the daughter, cookie cutter general, goes to 2 big hospitals, cookie cutter general. They all want to give him the same thing. Lots of surgery, lots of chemo, lots of standard radiation. And he just doesn't want it. And his daughter says, what's your protocol? The protocol is talking to the patient, talking to the family, finding a solution that makes sense for each person. Second patient, been in multiple doctors 3 times a week for years. Everyone missed the diagnosis until he came to Radio Surgery New York, 1384 Broadway. Dr. Lederman, we accept most insurances, Medicare, Medicaid. This is the work we do every day. Why come to get a second opinion? You might learn something. I could say both men learned much and found solutions to their problem that they couldn't find anywhere else. That's why so many people come to Radio Surgery New York. We accept most insurances, Medicare, Medicaid. We're centrally located in the heart of New York City at 1384 Broadway. 15 subway lines come to us. All the trains, Penn Station, Grand Central, within blocks. 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
17: We are back. I want to talk about a 65-year-old man. He's married. He came with his wife. He has a skin cancer on his shin, on his leg, on his shin. It's a squamous cancer, keratoacanthoma type. It's the first skin cancer of his life. He has a mass about a centimeter and a half on his shin, his anterior shin. And his surgeon, remember, dermatologists are surgeons who like to cut often, want to cut. Well, the shin, there's not much extra skin there. Which means when they cut out the cancer, they probably end up putting it on a flap in, take some skin from his buttocks or someplace else. And he just doesn't want multiple surgeries for a skin cancer when he learned about Dr. Lederman and our high success rate treating skin cancers, treating thousands of skin cancers, basal cells and squamous cells and keratoacanthoma and other skin cancers. And I examined him. I saw him. He has this mass, centimeter and a half, on the superior part of his right anterior shin. It's a squamous cancer. We examined it. We examined him. We talked about all the options, and he wants our treatment. Why? Because there's no cutting, no bleeding, non-invasive treatment, nothing touches him. There's no patches, there's no grafts, there's no holes. This is the work we do, and we have lots of information to send you if you want. If you have a skin cancer, remember, 3 million Americans have skin cancers every year, so it's a very common diagnosis. 3 million, and lots of people, sad to say, are getting cut. Lots of dermatologists say, oh, the gold standard is surgery. Go get surgery. I'll do surgery. I'll do Mohs. And lots of people don't want to have Mohs. They don't want to have surgery. And often the surgeon spreads the cancer instead of removing it. We see many people who had Mohs surgery, and the cancer comes back right in the same spot. So this man wants our treatment. This is the work we do. We see many people with skin cancers. Many skin cancers are not on the leg. Many are on the face, where lots of sun is. Most skin cancers come from sun exposure before the age of 18, on the ears, nose, cheeks, eyes, mouth. And sad to say, many people have surgery because they don't know about Dr. Lederman and non-invasive treatment. That's why we've got booklets and DVDs to send you. 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And we do take most insurances, Medicaid, Medicare. If you wish to be seen, that's the best way. If you have a skin cancer, learn about non-invasive options with high success and no cutting and no bleeding and no grafts and no hospitals. This is the work we do at 1384 Broadway, Broadway and 38th Street in the heart of New York City. And we're talking about a woman who comes to us 70 years old from Barbados. She's married. She has two daughters. She came by herself. She has a mass in the inguinal area. She has a mass, a huge mass, like a big plum right in her groin on the left side. And it was biopsied. It was a malarian, like an ovarian cancer. She went to one of the biggest hospitals, and they're giving her chemo, and then they're going to do radical surgery. Well, radical surgery, the cancer's already traveled to her inguinal masses. And she's been seen by doctors about starting chemotherapy, and has a gynecologist and a second gynecologist. The mass in the groin is 4.5 centimeters. Wow. It's big. I examined her. And she's studying chemo and, well, again, cookie cutter general, and she would rather have non-invasive treatment. That's why she came for non-invasive treatment. This is the work we do at 1384 Broadway with high success where we attack the cancer. And we have lots of information to send you. It's always best to meet in person if you have a question about that. And we're talking about a gentleman who is from Staten Island, New York. He's 61 years old. He's married. He has three kids. He's been on Flomax. Flomax is a medicine to help urine flow better. Many men take Flomax to get the urine flowing. And, well, this man has an elevated creatinine. He went to doctors at a super-duper group in New Jersey, seen by the doctors. And he's in urinary retention. He can't urinate. So he's a big businessman. And he can't urinate. And he has a catheter in. And, well, they had... He said the doctors told him he had 2.5 liters. Remember, like a big bottle of Diet Coke is 2 liters. He had that much, even more, come out. It was stuck in the bladder. He's unable to urinate. His PSA was high. His PSA went from 5 to 13. When I first talked to this man, he said, oh, my PSA's always been high. It's always high. Nothing to worry about. So I got the records. His doctor told him, it's always high. Nothing to worry about. I got the records. No, it wasn't true at all. His PSA in 2017 was 5, and then it was 6.6, and now it's more than 13. It's almost tripled. And his doctor didn't tell him it tripled. And in fact, in 2017, they should have, I think, done a biopsy, and a biopsy wasn't done. Remember, biopsies are usually done when a PSA is more than 4. His was 5 years ago. Never had a biopsy until his PSA tripled. Wow, oh wow, oh wow, oh wow. And now the surgeon wants to do surgery on his prostate, and not even waiting for the biopsy. He wants to do surgery just to make a big hole in his prostate to help get the urine out without knowing if he has cancer or not. That's not the way it's done. And also, he had an elevated blood test suggesting a diagnosis of myeloma. So I talked to this man. We tried to figure out why years ago he never had a biopsy, why the doctor let him PSA triple, why he's not waiting for the biopsy to come back, why is he doing a palliative treatment and maybe cutting through cancer in a man who can't urinate, rather than doing the right thing. So the right thing is doing a proper biopsy, which he did not have. He did not have a proper biopsy of the prostate. Get a proper biopsy of the prostate. Get an MRI of the prostate. See if he has cancer or not. And then, number one, not cut through cancer, because cutting through cancer can spread the cancer if he has it. And then treat him properly. So coming here changed his whole course of events. He was planning to have this palliative hole in his prostate to let the urine out. Right now he has a catheter in. We're doing it the right way, which is to find out, do you have cancer or not? Get an MRI, get a proper biopsy, meet back. It's a short delay. Remember, he's been waiting 5 years for an answer. So within a week or two, we'll have all the answers and give him a proper answer to do the right thing for him, not rushing it, doing a surgery which he may regret, a surgery which may leave him incontinent, a surgery which may leave him impotent, and a surgeon that might cut through cancer. So I can tell you, this businessman, he's a big businessman.

0: 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People who are newly diagnosed with cancer, want to get checked up and learn about all the options before they make an initial decision. 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
1: 50-

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1: 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My sex life is very good.
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0: We're back. I want to talk about a woman who comes 74 years old. She's from Jamaica. She has endometrial cancer. Endo kind of means inside, metrio, the uterus. Endometrial cancer, uterus cancer. The uterus is a muscle. It pushes the baby out. And the lining is the lining that comes out with menstruation every month. So most uterine cancers, not all, but most come from the lining. Others come from the muscle. They're called sarcomas, a different disease. She has an endometrial cancer. She was diagnosed with an endometrial cancer. She went to one of the big hospitals, XYZ General. She had surgery and then chemo, and then the cancer came right back. There you go, cookie cutter. Surgery, chemo, she did everything they told her. Cancer came right back. She's in big trouble because the cancer came back just months after surgery and chemotherapy. We know that chemo doesn't work very well. Why do they give chemo for endometrial cancer? You might ask, why do they give chemo for diseases where it doesn't work very well? In fact, for almost all the diseases, chemo might work for a few months or for a while, and the cancer almost always comes back. Here it didn't even work at all. Why do they do that? Chemo's $10,000, $20,000 a month, lots of money, everyone's happy. Well, the patient's not happy, the family's not happy, not everyone's happy. And now she's coming here because she had the surgery. She did everything the big hospital told her, the big doctors, XYZ. And the cancer has come right back, and she has a big pelvic mass. Came back right in the same area. And, well, she came here because she understands this is the work we do. We have different options. We're not cookie cutter general. We're custom-made general. 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Custom-made is a lot better than a cookie-cutter general. She had cookie-cutter medicine. She had the surgery. They opened up the book. Every patient that walks in that hospital gets the same treatment, XYZ. Well, she didn't like it, and it didn't work. Maybe she would have liked it if it worked. But we know that chemo almost never works for this kind of cancer. It doesn't really work for most cancers, and it's pricey, and it's toxic. And so what are we doing? Well, we're staging her up. They never even got a PET scan. They never even looked to see where exactly the cancer is. We're staging her up, going to tell her, report back to her where exactly the cancer is, and then talk to her about all the options, not just cookie-cutter options, all the options. It's so different here. I'm talking about a man from Jamaica. Jamaica has one of the highest cancer rates in the world. I met with the ambassador. This man has a PI-RADS 4. There's a scale on MRIs of how the MRI looks at the prostate from 1 to 5. He has 4. He's 50 years old, so he's a young man. He's single, as a child. He came for a second opinion. He saw a urologist elsewhere. His PSA was 13.5. Normal PSA is 4. His was 13.5 in an MRI. PI-RADS 4. He's waking up tonight to urinate every night. And his father had prostate cancer. And I examined him, and he has a big nodular prostate. He's only 50. Big nodular prostate. His father had prostate cancer. His PSA is high. PI-RADS 4. He most likely has cancer. And so we took action immediately, unlike his doctors elsewhere, unlike cookie cutters general. And we took action immediately, rearranging a biopsy, repeating the PSA, and giving him an answer. And if he has cancer, offering him all the options, including the best possible options. He'd be most likely an intermediate grade, positive family history. This is the work we do. Why do men come with prostate cancer issues? Because they want better treatment, better results, better quality of life, better chance to keep the sexual life, urinary life, not to have the penis shortened. There's so many reasons people come here for innovative options for cancer treatment. This is the work we do every day. I'm talking about a man who went to the Naval Academy. Wow, this is a man 68 years old who went to Naval Academy. He's married. He has 3 children. Came with his wife. He had trauma. He got injured. He has COPD and multiple sclerosis, and he has a big mass in his lung, and the big mass is blocking his airway. He can't breathe. He's got a big mass in the lung. And then he found out he was going to this hospital for 10 years. He's going to XYZ Hospital 10 years ago. They found a mass on his x-ray and his CAT scan, and they never told him. And I can tell you, he's not very happy. His wife said they're not litigious. He's not very happy that they had a mass on a CT scan 10 years ago and was never told about it. And it's been growing, and it's grown by about 400%. And now they want to cut out his lung. And he doesn't want to have his lung cut out. And guess why he came here? He called me on the phone. He said, "Doc, I want to talk to you." I said, "Come in. Please come in, because we'll learn so much more together." And he was reluctant to come in because he has multiple sclerosis and this cancer. But he came in, and we spent a lot of time together, and he learned so much. I said to him, "Okay, you've seen all these other doctors, the lung doctors. You've been seeing doctors for 10 years. You saw the lung doctors. You saw the surgeon. Where did you learn the most?" And we know where the answer is. We measured out the cancer. It grew 400% over these years. He's had it for 10 years. They never told him. He can't breathe. And now they want to cut out his lung. And even then, they may not be able to do that because the biopsy shows cancer in the main airway. They didn't tell him that until he came here. And so we put together a program to treat his cancer non-invasively, with no cutting, no bleeding. And he said to me, "Dr. Lederman, why do you do this work and XYZ doesn't?" And I said, "Well, XYZ may have 50 or 60 operating rooms going 24/7 and paying billions of dollars in salaries and making more billions and getting $10,000 or $20,000 every month for chemo. Maybe they don't want to think about what Dr. Lederman does, which is, I believe, more effective, makes more sense. No cutting, no bleeding. You walk in, you get your treatment, you turn around, you go home, go to work, go to lunch. That's what radio surgery is about. Radio surgery is not surgery. It's a misnomer. It's a misname. It's to use our highly precise beam, our invisible beam, as if it were a knife, but it's not a knife. There's no cutting, no bleeding, no hospitals, no ventilators." And this man who was reluctant to come came in. I met with him and his wife, talked a lot. Talked about all the options, issues, and he chose to be treated because he wants to be treated. He said he's so frightened of having his lung operated or his lung thrown in the garbage can, and he knows once his lung's in the garbage can, he'll never be able to breathe with that lung that God gave him again. Once you remove part of your body, that's it. It's like breast, where they say reconstruction. The surgeons don't reconstruct the breast that God gave you. The surgeon tried to put something together that looks like something that's not a breast. And certainly when they remove the lung, you'll never breathe again normally, especially removing all the lung, which I believe he would have had removed. With us, there's no cutting, no bleeding, 90% success where we aim the beam. It's easy to understand why so many people from around the world come to Radio Surgery New York to learn about new options from the doctor first in the Western Hemisphere to bring you radio surgery. 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We accept most insurances, Medicare, Medicaid, and the consultation may well save your life or save your quality of life, which I believe it's highly likely this man will benefit from greatly. So thank you for your trust. 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And I wish you all the best. This is the work we do at 1384 Broadway, innovative, non-invasive cancer treatment. And we have lots of information to send you. 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You can call us even now at 212-CHOICES. 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You, by learning all this, can pass on this information. 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And by the way, if you want to email me, you can email me day or night. You'll get an answer most likely. Email Gil, that's my name, Gil, G-I-L, at rsny.org. Gil, G-I-L, at rsny.org. We're talking about another man, an unusual man, in that he has breast cancer. About 1% of people in America are men with breast cancer. We don't talk about it much, but yes, it's true. He's 66 years old. He's single. He has diabetes, heart failure, cardiac stents. He has cardiac angiogram, high blood pressure. And he was diagnosed with a breast cancer. He had an inverted nipple, just like women. Symptoms are the same. He had an inverted nipple. He had a biopsy, showed invasive cancer, and the doctors want to cut on him. They want to do radical surgery. They want to do surgery. The surgeon at this big XYZ hospital wants to do surgery without even looking to see if the cancer traveled. Can you believe that? Just like women, they want to do radical surgery without seeing if the cancer traveled. Doesn't make sense. The breast is part of the body. The breast is not separate. Why do we fear cancer? We fear cancer because it can travel. It can go to our brain and our bones and our liver. It can travel. And yet the doctor at this super-duper place just wanted to do radical surgery on him and chemo. And the man didn't like that idea. He liked the idea of knowing where the cancer is and knowing our message and knowing that we may be able to save his breast, not throwing the breast in the bucket. And he came here and he wishes our treatment. We're staging him up, seeing where the cancer is, getting cancer markers. We're doing all the things that super-duper general forgot to do. They forgot how to take care of this patient properly. They forgot to stage him up. They forgot to get a baseline. They forgot to get cancer markers. They forgot to talk about all the options. Instead, cookie cutter general, and he woke up and he said, I don't want cookie cutter general. I want treatment for me. I want to know about me and my care and my breast cancer. And that's why he came, and that's why he changed his address to 1384 Broadway, Dr. Lederman in the heart of New York City. 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
0: We are back. I was talking about a man, he's 61 years old from St. Vincent in the Caribbean. He's widowed. He has five children. He came with his cousin. He had prostate cancer several years ago. Went to a big hospital, had a biopsy, Gleason 9. PSA was very high, 195. And so he transferred to an extra super duper super pooper place. And he's had treatment for his prostate cancer. His PSA was up to 2,400. Cancer traveled through the bones. He has hepatitis. He has high blood pressure. And now the treatment's not working. Like I talked about before, he had chemo and hormones, and it worked temporarily. And the cancer's growing, and the doctors want to give him the same treatment. His PSA's going up. And he didn't have any scans. They didn't even look to see where the cancer is. He's had no bone scans, no PET scans, no MRIs, no CAT scans, and he's in pain. And we know the cancer's in the bone, and they want to give the same treatment, and it's not working. So guess why he came? Well, because he got the same treatment. It's cost a lot of money. They're not looking to see where the cancer is. He's in pain. They want to do the same thing, and it's not working. So it's easy to understand why this gentleman is here for a fresh second opinion. So what are we doing? He said, thank God, we're going to finally get to the stage. We're going to see where the cancer is. We're going to take care of the pain. We'll get better care. And that's the work we do every day at 1384 Broadway. Even if you're at Super Duper Genro, Cookie Cutter Experts. 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It's your choice. What a difference. What a difference. We're talking about a man from New York City. He's 75 years old. He has a mass in his colon. Came with his companion. He is here, and, well, he had a mass in the colon. He went to the Super Duper General, saw the hospital. They want to do surgery. Well, they went to the surgery at 5 o'clock in the morning to have surgery, and they forgot to get the approval for the patient. What do you think about that? Had colon cancer, big mass in the colon, got ready for the surgery, did all the tests, showed up at 5 o'clock in the morning, and the hospital forgot to get the approval, and they sent the patient home. And she had colonoscopy, she had an obstructing mass in the colon, a fungating mass, a large mass, and they sent her home. And she's losing weight from this colon cancer. She went from 150 to 135. She can barely move her bowels. She has pain. She has bleeding. And they sent her home. They forgot to get the approval. And then she heard about Radio Surgery in New York, and she decided she doesn't want to have surgery. She doesn't want to go back to that hospital. She wants non-invasive treatment, and she's upset that they didn't even tell her about Dr. Lederman and non-invasive treatment. Who gets approval? This is the work we do. We have a whole team here working for you, and we talk about all the options, not Cookie Cutter Genro. She went to Cookie Cutter General. They told her she had to have surgery. She went 5 o'clock in the morning, and they didn't even get the approval. They sent her home for treatment. Can you believe it? Unbelievable. Unbelievable. This is what's going on out there in our world. Until you get to 1384 Broadway, that is. And we have lots of information, and you'll have a different experience, most likely. And you can give us a try if you wish. That's up to you. And you can pass on the word if you wish. I'm talking about a woman who's 46 from Jamaica with a leiomyosarcoma stage 4. She came with two sisters. She was fine until a few years ago. She went to a big hospital. She had abdominal pain. She had a mass in the uterus. They cut out her uterus. They found a sarcoma. Remember just a few minutes ago we talked about the uterus. The uterus is where the baby grows. And the outside is muscle. The inside is lining. And the lining is called endometrial cancer. The muscle cancer is called sarcoma. Well, we just talked about that a few minutes ago about another patient. So they started giving her chemo. She went to one of the big places to give chemo. She's had years of chemo. We know that chemo doesn't work very well for sarcoma. So why do they give treatment that doesn't work? Why would doctors ever give treatment that doesn't work very well? Chemo doesn't cure most diseases, I can tell you that. Might work for a while, and the cancer grows back. In her case, it doesn't work at all. And we know that chemo doesn't work for sarcoma, so why do they do it? Well, you can think about it. $10,000 a month, $20,000 a month. Maybe it's great for drug companies and hospitals and doctors. It's good for almost everybody. Oh, except the patient and their loved ones. Those patients' loved ones who know better often come to Dr. Lederman, 1384 Broadway, Broadway and 38th Street in the heart of New York City. She has stage 4 sarcoma. She has swung over her legs. We're checking out her legs. Her abdomen is distended. The chemo's not working. And this is the work we do. They also gave her standard radiation. I should tell you, radiosurgery is so different than standard radiation. Standard radiation usually treats large areas with little doses. Large areas with little doses don't work for most cancers very well, and especially sarcomas. But pinpoint treatment, high doses, a few treatments, like Dr. Lederman pioneered, work 90%. So what do you want? A treatment that's expensive and doesn't work? Go to Cookie Cutter General. You want to learn about radiosurgery? High success, few treatments, more economical? Come to Radiosurgery New York, 1384 Broadway. I have lots of information to send you. It's very easy. Custom-made care here, cookie cutter there. It's very easy to think about. Very, very, very, very, very, very easy. And I'll talk about a man who came to me 3 years ago and never came back. And we see patients. They come and, well, their experience is so different, they never come back because they just don't understand. Well, now he understands because his PSA was 5 before. He should have had a biopsy. Now it's 10.5, and he has prostate cancer. And he's at Cookie Cutter General number 2. And Cookie Cutter General number 2 says you have to have surgery. Well, he's now intermediate risk. He's a black man, and we know that in the black community, 1 in 6 black men will get prostate cancer. 1 in 23 will die of prostate cancer. So it's really incumbent for every man of every race and religion and creed and color to get the best care. Not because they're pushing him at Cookie Cutter General to have surgery. 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So what's he doing? He said, Dr. Lederman, I want you. I said, I always loved you most, too. And now he's here to get treatment. He's had a biopsy. His PSA is more than 10. Stage is T1C, and he chose our treatment because he wants the best quality of life. This is the work that we do every day at 1384 Broadway. One little case I want to talk about, a man who's 80 years old. He has a skin cancer on his scalp. There's two lesions next to each other. One was a squamous cancer, and the dermatologist forgot to biopsy the second lesion. And they were going to do radical surgery on his scalp, and there's no extra skin on the scalp, so it'd be a big patch on his scalp. He didn't want a big patch for his skin cancer, squamous cancer, and he came here, and we're getting a second little biopsy, and we'll treat 2 for 1. You'll have 2 for 1, 2 at the same time, half the cost, 95% success. Why do so many people with skin cancers come here? 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Bye now. 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
9: It's 78 degrees at 1 o'clock. Good morning. I'm Andrew Whitman. Mayor Mamdani activating both the city's heat and storm plans today. Heat advisory kicks in at 11 a.m. We'll get a check of your full Weather Channel forecast in just a bit. One person is dead, one critical, 13 others hurt after an explosion and fire at a Bronx apartment building.
10: Danny Mercado says he barely escaped his apartment next to the blast.
11: I got lucky. All I had was the ceiling fall on me. I saw the half the apartment gone. And then I went to check on the neighbor. She had burned. And then the fire started getting bigger. And we came outside.
10: The fire broke out at the five-story building on East 209th Street in the Norwood section. Fire officials say a person who hasn't been identified yet was found dead inside the building hours after the fire began. The explosion ripped doors off of hinges. 8 civilians were hurt. 2 have life-threatening injuries, while 2 others have serious injuries. 6 firefighters were also hurt. CBS News reports there were residents begging firefighters to rescue their pets and that their pets were their whole life. Lisa Salvati, WOR News.
9: A Manhattan mental health professional charged with sexually assaulting a teenage patient.
12: Therapist Remington Yap's professional website says he creates a safe, nurturing environment for clients, but an online personal biography boasted he specializes in sex and kink. Now police say Yap sexually assaulted a 17-year-old transgender patient at Liberation Psychotherapy, his office in Manhattan earlier this summer. The boy was Yap's patient from September 2025 through this July. Yap was charged with 3 counts of rape and endangering the welfare of a child. Police say it's likely he preyed on other patients. Daria Albinger, WOR News.
9: The city getting serious about illegal e-bikes on city streets.
13: Mayor Zoran Mamdani says cease and desist letters have gone out to 42 online retailers selling e-bikes and motorized scooters that exceed the city's 20-mile-per-hour speed limit.
14: Demanding that they immediately end the sale of prohibited motorized scooters and e-bikes to New York City residents and New York City businesses.
13: Amazon, Target, Walmart, Best Buy, and Wayfair among the companies being put on notice.
14: Civil penalties of up to $2,000 for each individual infraction.
15: No one should have to fear for their lives when crossing the street.
13: State Attorney General Letitia James, Sarah Lee Kessler, WOR News.
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9: In sports, the Mets were down to their final strike twice Wednesday, then scored in the 9th and 10th to win in Cleveland 6-5. Carson Benj, Brett Beatty, and Jorge Polanco with Met homers. Mets go for the series sweep this afternoon in Ohio. Yankees lose game in series to the Cardinals 3-1 at the stadium. Yankees host the Braves tomorrow night in the Bronx.
20: Here's your WOR Weather Channel forecast. Heat advisory 11 a.m. Thursday to 8 p.m. Friday. Any showers and storms left out across the area ending overnight, upper 70s. Mix of clouds and sun. Hot and humid Thursday. Widely scattered late day showers and storms near 90. Heat index as high as the upper 90s. An even better chance for afternoon evening storms Friday. I'm Ken Boone from the Weather Channel on 710 WOR.
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10: It's 78 degrees at 2 o'clock. Good morning. I'm Andrew Whitman. Mayor Mamdani activating both the city's heat and storm plans today. Heat advisory kicks in at 11 a.m. Storms a real possibility later in the day and tomorrow. We'll get a check of your full Weather Channel forecast in just a bit. One person is dead, one critical, 13 others hurt after an explosion and fire at a Bronx apartment building.
11: Resident Danny Mercado says he barely escaped his second floor apartment next to the blast.
12: I got lucky. All I had was the ceiling fall on me. I saw half the apartment gone. And then I went to check on the neighbor. She had burned. And then the fire started getting bigger and we came outside.
11: The fire broke out following an explosion at the five-story building on East 209th Street in the Norwood section. The explosion ripped doors off their hinges. CBS News reports residents begged firefighters to go get their pets, saying they didn't care about apartments. Their pets were their whole life. No word yet on the cause. Lisa Salvati, WOR News.
10: A Manhattan mental health professional charged with sexually assaulting a teenage patient. Last month's near collapse of a midtown high-rise triggering safety inspections at sites across the city.
13: The inspection sweep included 180 job sites linked to companies involved in the midtown construction project. Officials issued 18 partial stop work orders, including a building on the same block as the midtown project. The buildings department says they found no immediate structure dangers as the investigation continues. Meantime, only one full stop order was issued at an apartment building in Williamsburg, Brooklyn. Natalie Migliori, WOR News.
10: A report says at least a dozen states, including New Jersey, have now reported cyber attacks against their water systems.
14: U.S. officials think the cyber attacks could be linked to Iran. Patrick Kelly, the chief security officer for Georgia-based Lyrica Security, is weighing in.
15: Right now, they're focusing on disruption, which is reduction of water pressure, but they haven't moved to actually poisoning water.
14: Homeland Security officials in New Jersey are confirming that two municipal water water systems in the state were attacked and did go on manual controls, but they haven't said where. They told ABC News they don't want to cause panic because there was no disruption to the water supply. A federal investigation is continuing. Sarah Lee Kessler, WOR News.
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10: In sports, the Mets were down to their final strike twice Wednesday, then scored in the 9th and 10th to win in Cleveland 6-5. Carson Benj, Brett Beatty, and Jorge Polanco with Met homers. Mets go for the series sweep this afternoon in Ohio. Yankees lose game and series to the Cardinals 3-1 at the stadium. Yanks had 4 hits. They scored on a bases-loaded walk in the 6th. Yankees host the Braves tomorrow night in the Bronx.
19: Here's your WOR Weather Channel forecast. Heat advisory Thursday, Friday. Any showers and storms left out across the area ending here overnight. Partly to mostly cloudy, mid-70s. Mix of clouds and sun. Hot and humid Thursday and Friday with scattered late-day showers and storms. Highs both afternoons around 90. Heat index as high as the upper 90s. I'm meteorologist Ken Boone from the Weather Channel on 710 WOR.
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14: It's 77 degrees at 3 o'clock. Good morning, I'm Andrew Whitman. Mayor Mamdani activating both the city's heat and storm plans today. Heat advisory kicks in at 11 a.m. We'll get a check of your full Weather Channel forecast in just a bit. One person is dead, one critical, 13 others hurt after an explosion and fire at a Bronx apartment building.
15: Danny Mercado says he barely escaped his apartment next to the blast.
16: I got lucky. All I had was the ceiling fall on me. I saw the half the apartment gone. And then I went to check on the neighbor. She had burned. And then the fire started getting bigger. And we came outside.
15: The fire broke out at the five-story building on East 209th Street in the Norwood section. Fire officials say a person who hasn't been identified yet was found dead inside the building hours after the fire began. The explosion ripped doors off of hinges. 8 civilians were hurt. 2 have life-threatening injuries, while 2 others have serious injuries. 6 firefighters were also hurt. CBS News reports there were residents begging firefighters to rescue their pets and that their pets were their whole life. Lisa Salvati, WOR News.
14: A Manhattan mental health professional charged with sexually assaulting a teenage patient.
17: Therapist Remington Yap's professional website says he creates a safe, nurturing environment for clients, but an online personal biography boasted he specializes in sex and kink. Now police say Yap sexually assaulted a 17-year-old transgender patient at Liberation Psychotherapy, his office in Manhattan earlier this summer. The boy was Yap's patient from September 2025 through this July. Yap was charged with 3 counts of rape and endangering the welfare of a child. Police say it's likely he preyed on other patients. Daria Albinger, WOR News.
14: The city getting serious about illegal e-bikes on city streets.
2: Mayor Zoran Mamdani says cease and desist letters have gone out to 42 online retailers selling e-bikes and motorized scooters that exceed the city's 20-mile-per-hour speed limit.
6: Demanding that they immediately end the sale of prohibited motorized scooters and e-bikes to New York City residents and New York City businesses.
2: Amazon, Target, Walmart, Best Buy, and Wayfair among the companies being put on notice.
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14: In sports, the Mets were down to their final strike twice Wednesday, then scored in the 9th and 10th to win in Cleveland 6-5. Carson Benj, Brett Beatty, and Jorge Polanco with Met homers. Mets go for the series sweep this afternoon in Ohio. Yankees lose game and series at the Cardinals 3-1 at the stadium. Yanks had 4 hits. They scored on a bases-loaded walk in the 6th. Yanks host the Braves tomorrow night in the Bronx.
20: Here's your WOR Weather Channel forecast. Heat advisory 11 a.m. Thursday to 8 p.m. Friday. Any showers and storms left out across the area ending overnight, upper 70s. Mix of clouds and sun, hot and humid Thursday. Widely scattered late day showers and storms near 90. Heat index as high as the upper 90s. An even better chance for afternoon evening storms Friday. I'm Ken Boone from the Weather Channel on 710 WOR.
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10: Good morning, I'm Andrew Whitman. Mayor Mamdani activating both the city's heat and storm plans today. Heat advisory kicks in at 11 a.m. Storms a real possibility later in the day and tomorrow. We'll get a check of your full Weather Channel forecast in just a bit. One person is dead, one critical, 13 others hurt after an explosion and fire at a Bronx apartment building.
11: Resident Danny Mercado says he barely escaped his second floor apartment next to the blast.
12: I got lucky. All I had was the ceiling fall on me. I saw the half the apartment gone. And then I went to check on the neighbor. She had burned. And then the fire started getting bigger. And we came outside.
11: The fire broke out following an explosion at the five-story building on East 209th Street in the Norwood section. The explosion ripped doors off their hinges. CBS News reports residents begged firefighters to go get their pets, saying they didn't care about apartments. Their pets were their whole life. No word yet on the cause. Lisa Salvati, WOR News.
10: A Manhattan mental health professional charged with sexually assaulting a teenage patient. Last month's near collapse of a midtown high-rise triggering safety inspections at sites across the city.
13: The inspection sweep included 180 job sites linked to companies involved in the midtown construction project. Officials issued 18 partial stop work orders, including a building on the same block as the midtown project. The buildings department says they found no immediate structure dangers as the investigation continues. Meantime, only one full stop order was issued at an apartment building in Williamsburg, Brooklyn. Natalie Migliori, WOR News.
10: The city sending cease and desist letters to dozens of online sellers of e-bikes that go faster than the city's 20-mile-an-hour speed limit. A report says at least 12 states, including New Jersey, have now reported cyber attacks against their water systems.
14: U.S. officials think the cyber attacks could be linked to Iran. Patrick Kelly, the chief security officer for Georgia-based Lyrica Security, is weighing in.
15: Right now, they're focusing on disruption, which is reduction of water pressure, but they haven't moved to actually poisoning water.
14: Homeland Security officials in New Jersey are confirming that two municipal water systems in the state were attacked and did go on manual controls, but they haven't said where. They told ABC News they don't want to cause panic because there was no disruption to the water supply. A federal investigation is continuing. Sarah Lee Kessler, WOR News.
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10: In sports, the Mets were down to their final strike twice Wednesday, then scored in the 9th and 10th to win in Cleveland 6-5. Carson Bench, Brett Beatty, and Jorge Polanco with Met homers. Mets go for the series sweep this afternoon in Ohio. Yankees lose game in series to the Cardinals 3-1 at the stadium. Yanks had 4 hits. They scored on a bases-loaded walk in the 6th. Yankees host the Braves tomorrow night in the Bronx.
19: Here's your WOR Weather Channel forecast. Heat advisory Thursday, Friday. Any showers and storms left out across the area ending here overnight, partly to mostly cloudy, mid-70s. Mix of clouds and sun, hot and humid Thursday and Friday with scattered late-day showers and storms. Highs both afternoons around 90. Heat index as high as the upper 90s. I'm meteorologist Ken Boone from the Weather Channel on 710 WOR.
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0: an iHeart radio station. It's 76 degrees at 6 o'clock. Good morning. I'm Daria Albing. Our Mother Nature is turning up the furnace again, and Mayor Mamdani is activating the city's heat and storm plans for today. A heat advisory will take effect at 11 this morning, and when it is going to be this hot and this humid, storms will be a real possibility later today. The complete Weather Channel forecast is coming up. At least one person is dead. Another is in critical condition. Many others were injured after an explosion and fire at an apartment building in the Bronx. Iran says the U.S. is ready to return to commitments, but still denies that talks have been taking place with Washington, D.C., the country's deputy foreign minister, making those comments, but he would not elaborate. The FAA is reviewing safety protocols after a passenger jet came closer to Marine One, the president's helicopter, than is allowed as it was lifting off near the White House.
1: The FAA and NTSB are investigating why this passenger jet was allowed to take off from Reagan National Airport near D.C. Tuesday, moments before President Trump took off from the White House on Marine One when airspace should have been cleared. The two aircraft breaching the FAA's minimum safe distance protocol.
0: ABC's transportation correspondent, Gio Benitez. Well, the city is getting even tougher on its war against illegal e-bikes and e-scooters. It's sending out cease and desist letters to 42 online retailers which sell e-bikes and motorized scooters which exceed the city's 20-mile-per-hour speed limit. Some of those letters went to places like Amazon and to Wayfair, where, believe it or not, you can get an e-bike or an e-scooter. They're demanding that the company stop selling to residents and businesses immediately. The FBI says there were 34 active shooting incidents last year, a 42% increase year over year. Each one involved a male shooter who acted alone, and 68% of these incidents had been planned. WOR News Time 6:02.
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3: I'm Bernie Vider with your WOR traffic. Westbounders on the Cross Bronx. Unfortunately, you still have some very heavy delays heading to the outbound George Washington Bridge. Back from Jerome Avenue, construction has been cleared away on the upper level. Lower level, though, you still have that right lane block midspan until 2:30. Into town, it's about 10 to 15 minutes. And then once you're on the Cross Bronx coming off that inbound George Washington Bridge, you've got delays with construction. Bronx River Parkway into White Plains Road. That has you slow back from just about Webster Avenue. The construction on the Van Wyck both directions into Atlantic Avenue has been cleared away. We're seeing that construction being wrapped up westbound on the LIE into Maurice Avenue. Look out for a crash eastbound Belt into Cross Bay Boulevard. 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Our next traffic updates in 15 minutes on 710 WO.
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6: I'm meteorologist Ray Stajic with the WOR forecast from the Weather Channel. A little bit of patchy fog this morning. Right now, visibility under 2 miles in Central Park. So, heads up, could be some delays near regional airports. Clouds give way to sunshine, or fog giving way to sunshine today. 90 will feel like the low 100s. Weather heat advisory later this morning. That'll be in effect through tomorrow evening. Tonight could be a shower, thunder shower, nothing widespread. City 75. Suburbs likely in the 60s. Tomorrow, late day storm threat, but a better chance early tomorrow night of scattered showers and thunderstorms. Another warm, humid day tomorrow. Near 90, heat index near 100. But better as we get into the weekend. Lots of sunshine, upper 80s. Currently 76 at WOR.
0: The Mets beat Cleveland 6-5. The Yankees fell to St. Louis 3-1. Next news, 6:30. Bulletins at once. I'm Daria Albinger on 710 WOR.
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7: Wow. Look who's here substituting for Natalie, our great producer. By the way, Larry, she preceded you, certainly preceded me. I think she goes back three generations of the Gamblings.
8: It's amazing who she's worked with. She's worked with everyone. Joan Hambrick.
7: Yeah, Hamburg.
8: Hamburg, sorry.
7: It's okay.
8: Who's Hambrick?
7: No idea.
8: In my mind from somewhere in the past.
7: She's worked with Mark Simone. That's Chris now. He is the producer of the Mark Simone Show. But Natalie is out today and tomorrow. We're going to get into it momentarily because this is something that affects a lot of Americans 55 plus. Could affect you, Larry. Could affect me. Not Chris. He's a young huckleberry. But Chris, welcome aboard today, tomorrow. You did a great job the last time you had a substitute for Natalie.
8: We just never heard from him the last time.
7: Yeah, no.
9: I like to work in the shadows, you know.
7: Yeah, well, with Mark Simone, you are in the shadow.
9: Yes.
7: There's no doubt about it. No doubt about it. But in preparing for Natalie, she's going to be away. She's going through what so many of us 55-plus go through. Number one problem for those who are 55-plus, Larry, back pain. Oh, so many people in America, back pain. In fact, isn't it ironic? My number one enemy is Andrew Evil Eyes Cuomo, but his father, Mario Cuomo, was our number one supporter for the Guardian Angels when he was lieutenant governor. And I would go up to Albany, and he would give these great presentations, and I'd sit in his office there, had a special chair, and I'd also ask him, how come you never go out of state? You know, everybody else going out of state, they're making presentations. You know, you're a great orator. He goes, I got to tell you, I got to be back in this chair. I got to be on my mattress specially made. This is in the 70s. Remember, late 70s, early 80s. I have incredible back pain. And Americans are plagued by back pain more than any other pain that would be considered chronic pain. And to live with that, imagine morning, noon, and night with no relief. No matter how you turn in your chair, in your bed, can't sleep, all those problems. But the number two problem for chronic pain, knees. And that's what Natalie is facing now. She's been running around for years, like you mentioned, for the Gamblings, for Joan Hamburg, even for Mark Simone. She's always been ready here to do whatever was required of her as the number one, I would say number one producer in the total business of ours, this thing of ours. And I've dealt with a lot of them over the years. But she, if you notice of late, at times, she'll be walking around and then all of a sudden, you could see that grimace on her face. Pain! What's wrong, Natalie? My knees.
8: Oh, we were walking back one day. I was actually behind her from the parking garage to get in here. And one day, she actually had to go down to the ground because her knee was so bad. And do you know that there was a guy that was a doorman in one of the hotels that saw her and ran out with a cane and gave it to her so she could make it to work? He said, look, people leave these behind in the rooms all the time, so don't worry about it. Just keep it. Here's a cane. This, I hope, will help you. And that's how she made it in. That's how bad it is, though, too.
7: Oh, yeah, and then you have to live with it because you know at any moment it could be normal for a while, and then at any moment.
8: Have you had these? Back or knee pain?
7: Actually, my knees. You saw me on that iHeart float for Gay Pride, right? Yeah. Man, people were saying, for a 72-year-old guy, you're twerking, you're going down. Your knees must be in good shape. Never had the knee problem. Never had the back problem. I'll get into it momentarily, the shoulder problem. Oh, my, don't know my. But most people's knee problems are the result of cartilage in the joints wearing out because those are like your shock absorbers. Now, you can go to the mechanic, right, the fix-it shop, and they put in new shock absorbers. Problem is, when your cartilage wears out, you have a number of options, and one of them could be knee replacement. You know where I first learned about this? Actually, it was Tom Cuddy was the program director over at WPLJ when WABC was right next to it. We would walk back and forth. I walk into Scott Shannon's office, number one in the mornings, bar none. You know, I mean, we're talking Super Hall of Fame. I always knew he loved to play golf, and he couldn't play golf for a while, which made him very angry. And then all of a sudden, he's playing golf again. I said, Scott, how are you playing golf? You said at times you were hobbling. You were in such incredible pain. And then he points to his knees and he goes, I got titanium knees. Titanium knees. And then naturally, my next question is, how do you get through the metal detector?
8: And did he say what? How?
7: Oh, my God. He felt so great. He was golfing again.
8: No, did he say how he got through the metal
7: detector? No, he didn't. Okay. Probably because he was Scott Shannon. I didn't want to push it too far. But I have seen people in incredible pain. And obviously, we hope the best for Natalie. She's going through some testing now. But there are so many people with a knee pain syndrome. And it's something... You can't be off your feet unless you're in, obviously, a wheelchair.
8: Yeah. I've never had back problems. Never in my whole life. And somebody told me when I was very young that the way to avoid back problems is your abdomens. You do sit-ups, make sure your abdomens are strong, and that's going to help
7: support. Doing the crunches.
8: Yeah, doing crunches. I do them every night. I do them. I've done them every single night of my life. It didn't help with the fat I'm getting, but it does help the abdomen stay strong. Underneath this fat, there's some strength under there. But I did have my knees go out, but that's when I played basketball. I had it lock up one time to the point where I had to sit down on the floor.
7: Wow.
8: And it was actually locked.
7: Well, you know, nowadays, with all the sports doctors, they can say, well, we got to check, you know, maybe a tear of the meniscus. You notice how all of a sudden we learned what the meniscus is because of ESPN. That's that crescent-shaped piece of cartilage that absorbs the shock. So if that all of a sudden wears away, you got nothing to absorb the shock. Or the other one, when they show you the diagrams of this NFL player who's out for the season, oh, he popped his ACL. Oh, what is a pop ACL? And then I realize it's those four major rope-like ligaments that really attach the knee. And if you pop one of them, and all of a sudden you either have to have it replaced or sewn up. They never had this. I remember Mickey Mantle had knee problems. You know what he used? Booze, because he was an alcoholic. He would go after playing baseball. He'd be in that pool that they use. I forget what they whirlpool. And then he would have the ace bandage. So I thought for years the ace bandage was
8: actually
7: a cure
8: healing.
7: For the
8: that's just trying to limit the extent of how much you bend your knee. I'll tell you what, I had a bad shoulder one time, and I had a bad knee. Cortisone shot, that's the most amazing thing in the entire world. I'm sure that some of the people listening have had a cortisone shot, but it's incredible. So I couldn't bend my knee, as I told you. It really hurt. Go in. All they did was, as a matter of fact, I went to a hospital and the doctor was taking around some interns and some medical students with him. So I had about 30 people show up as I'm sitting on the table, and they walked up and he's talking to them. He's not talking to me. Takes a needle, sticks it in my knee. They walk on. That's it. I'm done.
7: And so you
8: it was
7: had
8: great.
7: You had no problems thereafter.
8: Oh my God! It was like the day after it was better. My shoulder too, same way. I couldn't move it. They put cortisone on my shoulder. It was fine.
7: So that was like
8: a miracle drug.
7: DW40 oil, right, for rust.
8: Exactly. That's exactly what it was. It was like, I could have been much cheaper for me.
7: Now my shoulders have created problems. I had a shredded rotator cuff. It's not like when the rotator cuff completely goes. It's shredded. So it's still there, but it's like barely hanging on. Naturally, surgeons know only one thing. Cut, do surgery. So I met this guy in New York who used stem cell therapy. Illegal in New York. Illegal in almost every state in the nation, except I think in Texas they do it. Because naturally, the American Medical Association... If they find out that your own stem cells that he took out of my back and then cleaned them up and injected them into the inflamed area up here in the shoulder was successful, they wouldn't be doing all these surgeries. So they blocked it. It worked. Now, when I got the shot right into the affected area, it hurt like hell for a day. I thought I made the biggest mistake of my life. Within a day and a half, 2 days, I'm lifting my arm over my head. It was incredible. And then Tish James hit the guy, put him out of business, sued him for every nickel, diamond, penny. You can't do, you know, stem cell therapy.
8: Remember because of your case?
7: No, okay. Other cases. But these are not the stem cells that are controversial, you know, from a baby's placenta and all No, your own stem cells. What it is, he explained it so well. He goes, you got stem cells in every part of your body. And if you put them on a troop carrier, like when I clean them up, I take them out and I inject them into the affected area, they go right to work to deal with the inflammation. Because inflammation causes most chronic pain, no matter what the problem is. And boy, did it work for me. Now I think, other than Texas, you have to go overseas, which is so ridiculous, to at least have that as an option to chronic pain.
8: Well, we should definitely get some talkbacks because everybody has their stories. Everybody has their solutions. Everybody has ideas on how to avoid this kind of stuff. So if you want to leave us a talkback, you go to the iHeartRadio app, and that's where you leave it. You could win a Curtis Sliwa and Larry Menti in the Morning t-shirt, which is going to be awarded every day to our favorite talkback of the morning. While you're on the free iHeartRadio app, be sure to set a preset for 710-WOR. And don't forget, the best talkback of the week takes home a Sea Crane Radio for the listener who demands better. Sea Crane Radios with legendary reception. Well, I'll tell you what, Curtis, we've all been there, right? We've all not liked the topic either we had to do on the radio or when we were on the news or in a talk show.
7: Oh, yeah.
8: And we keep it to ourselves. We suck it up because others want to do it.
7: Oh, you got to put on a happy face.
8: One guy on Fox News went ballistic because he didn't like the topic they were talking about. We're going to play it for you coming up next. And you got a chance to see Leonard Skinner and Foreigner at age 25.
3: I'm Bernie Bider with your WOR traffic. You're looking at delays of about 15 to 20 minutes in at the George Washington Bridge for either level. Outbound upper level stall tractor trailer on the shoulder by the tolls. That is causing delays off the westbound Cross Bronx and on the eastbound Cross Bronx by Sheridan Boulevard. At least one lane is blocked with a crash. So you're jammed back from the Major Deegan Expressway. Traveling on the belt eastbound into Cross Bay Boulevard. One lane's blocked with a collision. And we've got delays in Hillside. 22 westbound, a crash by North Broad Street. This is blocking at least one lane. We're seeing some heavy delays there on the westbound side. Eastbound, you should be okay. No major problems being reported on the Garden State Parkway or the New Jersey Turnpike. 78 and 80 doing pretty nicely as well. Our next traffic update's in 15 minutes. Now let's take a look at the WOR Weather Channel forecast.
6: Hot, humid weather, not record breaking, but not enough to get a heat advisory slapped on us later this morning through tomorrow evening. Sunshine, maybe a little cloud this morning, maybe some patchy fog, and we're up near 90 later. Heat index low 100s. Tonight, maybe a passing shower, thunder shower, mid-70s. Tomorrow could be a late-day storm, otherwise warm and humid, upper 80s. Heat index, once again, close to 100. Likely showers and thunderstorms tomorrow night early. Sunshine over the weekend with highs in the upper 80s. Right now, 76 at WOR. I'm meteorologist Ray Stigick. Now, here's Dario with a check for today's top stories.
0: Good morning, Ray. The city is activating its heat and storm plans today. A deadly apartment building fire in the Bronx, and the Senate decides whether to hold Dr. Anthony Fauci in contempt of Congress. Those stories and more coming up on 710 WOR.
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0: So everybody that is in the business in TV news, on a TV talk show, on a radio show like Curtis and I have had this happen to them. Curtis and I meet early in the morning before the show starts, and we go over topics, and we don't always agree. If we always agreed on every topic, the show wouldn't really be interesting. There's some things that I deserve to be in the show that Curtis doesn't feel like it. Curtis, same thing. There's some things he says. I'll say, why are we doing that? So it's part of the process. It happens everywhere. Everybody gets along on the air, but they might have some disagreement on what should be in the show. Happens all the time. It rarely makes it onto the air because who wants to hear that, right? Nobody cares what didn't make it on or how you feel about a topic making the show. You can talk about the topic itself, but once it's in the show, it's in the show. Except Jesse Waters on The Five didn't feel that way the other day. He was upset because they were covering the transgender issue in the WNBA. The fact that one of the players, Sophie Cunningham, came out against biological men playing in the WNBA. And there's been a lot of blowback, and there's been signs at the games, and the other players are getting upset about it. And so he let this out on the air. I want to tell you one thing. I know most of you know who Jessica Tarlov is, but he mentions her. And to get the joke, you have to realize that she is the only liberal on the show. So here you go. This is Jesse Waters when it was his turn to talk about the WNBA and biological men playing in the WNBA.
1: We get paid to have an opinion about everything. And this is something I don't care about. Every time I open up the rundown and see the WNBA in it, I feel like Jessica must feel every day. We have to do this again? Exactly. Really? This again? Someone wore a t-shirt at a WNBA game? This isn't a news story. Okay? It doesn't matter. Like there will not be a man in the WNBA. We don't even cover the NBA. Why are we covering the WNBA? This is ridiculous.
2: He came because he told the story long length about the Corvette. Now, you think we could send this to all TV executives around my story about the Corvette that I had when I was...
0: just in case. When he was at when I was at WABC, he had left just a few years before, but they still told stories about him because he was so funny. They said he used to walk into the newsroom and say real loud, "I smell something. Man, something stinks." And he walks through the newsroom and he gets the news script and he goes, "Oh, here it is." Wow, this smells like, and you know what he's going to say next.
2: Absolutely, absolutely. So, you could never tell his on-air persona. You know, he was like Zohan Mandami. Smiles, happy, big pearly white teeth. Once it went to black, I heard more F-bombs than I think you would hear between Donald Trump and Jeanine Pirro.
0: I will say this, even though he was a curmudgeon, everybody in the newsroom at WABC had great things. They loved him. They loved him. So they accepted his personality. You know, let's get some talkbacks. We're talking about ailments and treatments.
3: Good morning, Larry and Curtis. Curtis, if you're going to do a segment on chronic pain, you should have introduced Nancy. She knows a lot about it. For Natalie, on a serious note, basic yoga took away mine. Try basic yoga. Thank you.
2: Oh, he's a holistic homeopathic guy.
0: Yeah, she's going to try surgery.
2: You know, he took a shot at me there saying, oh, your wife Nancy knows a lot about that.
0: Yeah.
2: Having to deal with me.
0: I got it. I was going to wait and see if you...
2: No, that didn't fly over my head, Larry. I caught it right below the belt.
4: I just got three cortisone shots in my heel for a bone spur that was so painful. I couldn't walk my dog. I couldn't stay on my feet for more than 3 minutes at a time. And I had gotten the inserts for the shoes. It helped, but it didn't really work. But once I got that cortisone, I am a new person.
0: Right. It is. It's a miracle drug. It's amazing. So next time you have something, cortisone.
2: Remember we'd hear a great baseball player out for 6 months, bone spurs. And we'd say, well, what do you mean bone spurs? That woman is absolutely right. I've met people who could barely walk. And now she can do... a plié as a ballerina.
0: Yeah,
2: because of cortisone.
0: It's a miracle drug. Now let's get the news at 6:30 with Daria Albinger. Daria.
5: Morning, guys. That guy's right about yoga, by the way. I've had meniscus surgery 3 times, and yoga has taken away the pain probably as much, if not better, than the surgeries have.
0: Yeah, I'll go with the cortisone.
5: I've had that too. That does work. You name it on this left knee, it's been done. The city is activating 2 emergency plans today for heat and for storms. It's because we'll be under a heat advisory starting at 11 a.m. with temperatures expected to reach into the 90s, and that's before you factor in the humidity. Those conditions will be prime for storms later today. One person is dead and over a dozen others were hurt after an explosion and fire in a Bronx apartment building. Some residents had to be rescued, and the body of one person was found about 5 hours after the fire started inside the building. Investigators say the cause is still unclear. The city is getting even tougher on e-bikes, the illegal kind. Mayor Mamdani says cease and desist letters have been sent to 42 online retailers, including Amazon and Wayfair, that sell the bikes and the motorized scooters that exceed the city's 20-mile-per-hour speed limit. They demand the companies immediately end the sale of the bikes to New York City residents and businesses. And the Senate will vote today whether to hold Dr. Anthony Fauci in contempt of Congress. The former health official took the Fifth over 100 times at a hearing last week on his response to COVID-19. Next news.

0: common moments that can turn into an emergency, and it can happen to anyone at any meal when you're having snacks. Doesn't matter. It happens every day, several times a day in this country. It can be a child, it can be a parent, it can be a grandparent. When it does happen, seconds matter. That's why I want to tell you about LifeVac. 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
2: I'm Brittany Bider with the WOR Traffic. It is not looking good at the George Washington Bridge, getting worse by the minute. The problem is a crash on the eastbound Cross Bronx before Sheridan Boulevard. This is blocking the left-hand lane, so delays of about 40 to 45 minutes, and again, getting worse by the second for that upper level. The lower level's right around 20 minutes. You've got problems outbound as well. There's a stalled tractor-trailer on the upper level. It's on the shoulder at the tolls, and the lower level outbound has construction. The right lane is blocked mid-span. That's there till 2:30. Go with the Lincoln if you're heading inbound. It's 10 to 15. The Holland is running about 20 to 25 minutes. 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Now let's take a look at the WOR Weather Channel forecast.
3: Some low cloud, fog in spots, and lower visibilities as the warm, humid weather continues to push in. And then later this morning, a heat advisory starts, and that will be in effect through tomorrow evening. A hot, humid one with developing sunshine. 90 will feel just over 100. Tonight, maybe a passing shower, thunderstorm. City 75, suburbs a bit cooler or not that warm. Late day shower, thunderstorm threat tomorrow. Otherwise, hot and humid, near 90. Heat index near 100. Likely showers and thunderstorms early tomorrow night. But we reset for the weekend with sunshine returning. Highs will be in the upper 80s. Right now, 76 at WOR. I'm meteorologist Ray Stajic.
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9: As you know, Larry, I had homework yesterday that I promised to deliver to our vast audience this morning. About the Deputy Police Commissioner of Mount Vernon, her name Jennifer Lackard, she has since been fired, but who at the age of 49 was receiving $138,000 a year, hired in 2020 by that police department to run a wellness unit, even though she never had any police experience prior to that. And the reason this came to our attention is that she had coached her thug son in how to assassinate other gangbangers that he was at war with outside of the Bronx County Courthouse, where they had a hearing that day, and he knew they had to show up. So just to recap, why he and his mom were arrested outside of her and her husband's home. By the way, an ex-con from North Carolina who did 10 years of federal time for selling and transporting heroin. He happened to be out of town in what state yesterday when those arrests were made, Larry? What state do you guess?
10: No, go ahead, tell me.
9: North Carolina. I wonder what he was doing there. But anyway, he's on the lam. But they arrested mother and son, and it turned out they have on texting messages between her and her son. Hey, if you're going to do this drive-by, you got to do it right. You can't be culpable. I'm going to drive you. Yeah, daddy's going to be next to me, and you're going to be in the back seat of our Plymouth car. And so they were on a mission. The kid tells mom, I know these kids got to be in court today at Bronx County Courthouse, right on the corner of 161st and Grand Concourse in the shadow of Yankee Stadium. So she goes, good. I'm going to get out of the car. Your dad, he's going to be at the wheel. We're going to keep the motor running. I'm going to stand outside, shadow you. You're going to go inside and check on the bulletin board to see if the guy's names are up for a court hearing, because that's a guarantee they got to be in court, or an arrest warrant could be issued for him. So serious stuff. So he puts on a mask. This is all on video. He puts on the mask. He goes inside. He checks. He comes out. Yeah, mom. Yeah. They got to be in court today. And they know exactly what route they take, right down the Grand Concourse. You know, the thugs, they start diddy-bopping, a whole bunch of them. It's the gang that he's at war with. And so mom takes over the wheel. She says, hey, dad, move over. He's sitting next to her. And the kid is in the back seat with a loaded 9mm with a clip. So that means this guy could shoot as many as 16 bullets. And they see the thugs in the distance showing up for the court about a block away. They're on the Grand Concourse. And they roll up slowly. And the back window opens. And then the kid puts the 9mm out and starts capping shots anywhere from 8 to 12. Bang, bang, bang, bang, bang, bang, bang. But in typical gangbanger fashion, he misses every one of his targets, proving he hasn't spent much time at the target practice range. But everybody scatters. People go running in all directions. The thugs aren't even nicked. They made it to their court appearance because they knew we don't want a warrant issued for arrest. So the cops at the 4-4 precinct, which is nearby, they get the assignment. They start talking to witnesses and others. And, you know, in that part of the South
10: cameras, Bronx, were there cameras all over the place?
9: Cameras everywhere. That's how we've seen the video. But witnesses, no, I didn't see anything. I didn't hear. You're kidding. There were shots fired. Yeah, we see you standing right here in the corner running. I thought it was the backfire of a bus. I was missing. So everybody is like, snitches get stitches and end up in ditches. This is normal for that part of the South Bronx. But eventually they connect the dots and they prove based on the text messages that mom is not only aiding and abetting him, giving him information on the text, but she's driving him. She's driving him away from the crime scene and she's making sure that he stays in the house in Soundview if there's any kind of a follow up. But now the question is, how did she get hired to this job in Mount Vernon? Making $138,000 a year as a deputy police commissioner when she's never served as a cop. Well, she was hired by Mayor Sean Patterson Howard, who created that position for her in 2020. There had never been this position of a wellness unit. And do you know how it came about? Both attend the very politically connected Grace Baptist Church in Mount Vernon, where the pastor apparently went to the mayor and said, you know, our very dear Jen here is in need of a job. Yeah, well, send me her resume. And her resume was that she had done basically training, counseling criminals who were released from jail. First in North Carolina, where she met her husband, who had just done 10 years for transporting heroin up until like 2009. Then she came back to the Bronx, where she was born and raised, did the same thing here with government funding, and was a proud member of Community Board 9. Meantime, now this is the more troubling aspect. As bad as that sounds, her son gets shot on a bus by other thugs, 2023. Then in 2024, he pulls a fully loaded 9mm, probably the same gun on cops. They shoot him in the leg. And he's arrested in Manhattan months later with a loaded gun. How did this guy not end up doing any time? Think about that.
10: Why am I not surprised? Well, I don't think anybody's surprised anymore these days.
9: Do you think that his mom, the deputy police commissioner from Mount Vernon, put the word in?
10: Maybe, but she really probably wouldn't even have to. You know, you realize all those shots, all those attempted murder shots, he may not be... Now he will be because it got so much publicity. But on a given day, he may not be charged for that.
9: The biggest problem is this. I have all kinds of friends at the 4-4 precinct, some of them former guardian angels. And I said, you know, Jessica Tisch has this policy that when shots are fired and it doesn't hit a human being, it doesn't go on the crime stats. So I said, I understand that it was anywhere from 8 to 12 shots fired, and it didn't hit any people. Is it on the crime stats there at the 4-4 precinct? And they said, Curtis, we love the fact that in the future we'll get a pension. We can take care of it. There's word out not to cooperate with you on this. You know, there's legislation to undo this that is bottled up in the Public Safety Committee and City Council by Jessica Tisch. Yeah, I'm dropping dime on all you fake, phony, fraudulent, fugazi City Council people. How could you allow shots fired to not be considered a crime?
10: Because you know why. They want to keep the crime stats down. That's it. All across the country, they want to keep the crime stats down. That we just saw somebody. There was a whole commission with what happened in Washington, yep, D.C. because they were fudging the crime stats. We're fudging the crime stats. Chicago is fudging the crime stats. Everybody who has rampant crime doesn't admit to it, and they fix the books.
9: Well, Larry, Our investigation continues. I'll have more words on Ma Barker, the Mount Vernon deputy police commissioner who should never have been in that position, but because of Democratic patronage, she was. I'll have more tomorrow. Anyway, up next, Larry, I see you got a story that conflates what went on in Wisconsin to what's going on in New Jersey. And hackers getting into the computers that monitor our very precious water supply. Man, this is really serious.
10: Yeah, 12 states it's happening in. We'll have more of the details in a second. But first, we want to tell you about our iHeartRadio Music Festival. It's back, featuring live performances by Benson Boone, the Goo Goo Dolls, Kenny Chesney, Lainey Wilson, and much more. 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
2: I'm Bernie Biter with your WOR traffic. It is not good at the George Washington Bridge. Delays getting worse by the second. There is a crash on the eastbound Cross Bronx over by Sheridan Boulevard. This is blocking the left lane. Delays of close to 1 hour for that inbound upper level. It's about 30 for the lower level. On the outbound upper level, there's a stalled tractor trailer. This is on the shoulder at the tolls. And then also outbound lower level, it's at construction. At least one lane's blocked till 2:30. So the westbound Cross Bronx seeing some heavy slowdowns. Both ways of the belt, you're jammed. Eastbound a crash by Cross Bay Boulevard, and westbound there's a collision into Farmers Boulevard. 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Our next traffic update's in 15 minutes. Now let's take a look at the WOR Weather Channel forecast.
11: Hot, humid weather, not record breaking, but hot enough to get a heat advisory slapped on us later this morning through tomorrow evening. Sunshine, maybe a little cloud this morning, maybe some patchy fog, and we're up near 90 later. Heat index low 100s. Tonight, maybe a passing shower, thunder shower, mid-70s. Tomorrow could be a late-day storm, otherwise warm and humid, upper 80s. Heat index, once again, close to 100. Likely showers and thunderstorms tomorrow night early. Sunshine over the weekend with highs in the upper 80s. Right now, 76 at WOR. I'm meteorologist Ray Stigick. Now, here's Daria with a check for today's top stories.
12: 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And are the U.S. and Iran talking peace or not? 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
6: So you probably heard about this in the news. Cyber attacks on U.S. water systems. Officials suspect it may be linked to Iranian-backed hackers. And they've been reported, at least, as I said, a dozen states. Those include Michigan, Minnesota, Georgia, South Dakota. The list goes on and on. Locally, what we didn't know is that they attacked New Jersey, and it was two water systems specifically they attacked. Now, the headline here is they caught it early. They believe there's no contamination to the water system, but they do think there should be some changes in the way they do things. I'll get into that in a second, but I want you to hear from TJ Sayers. He's with the New Jersey Center for Internet Security, and this is an internet problem. It's not a water supply problem or even a water contamination problem. This all has to do with the internet. That's why we're talking about hackers. They can go in. So much is done on the internet these days that they can manipulate or even take over some government operations. But this is exactly what they were trying to do specifically in New Jersey.
7: Think of like chlorination, fluoridation, things like that, that are normal in our water, but normal in the right ratios. So if you are able to tamper with those types of things, unbeknownst to the controllers or operators of this critical infrastructure, and then people were to consume that, it could cause some health effects.
6: So they attempted to get on and increase the level, especially of chlorine, which would make people sick. It could even kill people. Luckily, it was caught early, but now there's recommendations, which, by the way, I'm not sure why they didn't do this in the past, Curtis, because what Sayers was talking about when I heard the interview with him is he said most of the things, people don't even show up to work anymore. It's all done by computer. They can sit at their home and monitor it. They can make changes from their home. So his number one recommendation is this.
7: The number one recommendation remains remove these from the internet. Don't allow them to be internet accessible. And then also I would say as a close second to that, is make sure that you're staying on top of who your third-party vendors are.
6: First of all, here's two questions. Why didn't that happen already? Why are we know there's hackers. We know that all the bad actors in the world go to the internet first to try to attack us. Why would we have something vital like our water supply online? That's number two. And then why don't you hire people in the state to take care of this? Why do you have to go out and get contractors for something that is so dangerous?
8: Let me take you back. First off, what were the two watersheds that were affected in New Jersey? Did they give you the names of them? Because if I had to gather a guess, the watershed corporation involving Newark that almost caused the demise of then-Mayor Cory Booker, because he was appointing people, patronage people, who were basically bilking the system and not doing their job. This was back in 2013. It was really bad. And Cory Booker acted like he had amnesia. You know, I don't know what you're talking about, whatever. So I think part of the move may have been so much in New Jersey, and I'm not disagreeing with you, Larry, but so much in New Jersey has been patronage appointees that they might have just figured, hey, a computer is not going to bilk us the way these patronage appointees have stolen millions of dollars that was supposed to go for the preservation, care, and maintenance of the precious water supply.
6: Yeah, they haven't been publicly disclosed.
8: Could I venture a guess that it'd be Newark's?
6: Could be, except, you know, I'm not sure. I mean, if you have patronage people sitting at home or going online, going to the facility, you know, it's the same thing. It seems to me like outright dependentness on the internet and laziness.
8: Yep. And
6: nobody wants to go to their jobs
8: the
6: anymore.
8: The first we heard of it was Wisconsin, right?
6: That's right.
8: And what was it? The mixing of the fluoride.
6: And chlorine.
8: Now, I remember, see, this may have even been before you were birthed, Larry. No. We're about the same age. Baby boomers, remember, there was the John Birch Society that would stand outside of meetings and they'd have pamphlets out because there was no internet then. The fluoride was a communist plot if you put it in the water supply. And then people would say, no, it prevents cavities. You know, it's not. No, it's a communist plot. But chlorine, too. I didn't know the chlorine was also put in the water. I have really nightmares of all the chlorine that was put in the pool at Brooklyn Prep, where we used to have to swim once a week as part of pool. That was a full hour we had to be in the pool. There was so much chlorine to prevent the yellow stream from infecting the water.
6: I get it, but both of those things can be dangerous if there's too much in the water. At the right level, it's fine. At the right level, it's drinkable. At the right level, it makes the water less dangerous. But if you put enough in, it can kill you.
8: Remember, we look at all the hackers around the world. Some of the best are the anarchists. You know, they hide in the shadows. Syria always had good hackers when Bashar Assad was in charge. Iran has always had good hackers. Russia, we know they've had great hackers. The Ukraine had great hackers. Man, it's... And in fact, companies will, instead of ask that a hacker who broke into their system be arrested and charged and be responsible for compensation, the like of which they'll never see, they hire them. They hire the hacker. We're bringing you on board so you can teach us everything you did to prevent us from being violated again, and you're going to have a permanent job to help us put up the firewall.
6: Remember the most famous hacker that Tom Hanks played in Catch Me If You Can? They hired him. I think he's still working for the government, talking about how you can stop all of this hacking. One last thing, and you're going to love this because I know where your mind will go with this one. They're not positive it's Iran. They think it may be someone disguising themselves as Iran so that we'll hate Iran a little bit more.
8: Mm.
6: And so they're coming in and doing this to the point where they know it's not going to be deadly.
8: Oh, God.
6: They think it may be caught.
8: You're feeding the conspiratorial.
6: I know.
8: Mossad is doing it.
6: I knew exactly
8: what
6: you
8: meant. No, we blame Mossad for a lot of things. I don't want to blame him for this, but I know what you mean.
6: But they didn't hurt anybody. They didn't hurt anybody, and they were caught easily. So if you wanted to set somebody up, this is perfect. This is a perfect way to do it.
8: Israel has been in cyber war with Iran. In fact, remember, they've destroyed the centrifuges there in the past that could have turned that nuclear fuel into weapons grade materials time and time again. Oh man, you're fueling my conspiratorial bones here.
6: When I heard that from the officials, I thought to myself, oh God. Right away.
8: I feel a tingle up my leg here.
6: It's BB.
8: But up next, it's John Decker from the White House. Boy, we got to find out how long Jeanine Pirro is going to be on the job. But first, the news at 7.
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10: An iHeart radio station. It's 78 degrees at 7 o'clock. Good morning. I'm Daria Albinger. We could get the worst of summer weather today. Excessive heat, sweltering humidity, and strong storms. And the city says it's ready for it.
11: Mayor Mamdani making the moves late Wednesday, with forecasts predicting high 90s feel-like temperatures and possible storms Thursday and Friday. Cooling centers will open both days, and Link NYC kiosks will point people to where they are. The city will also reach out to homeless New Yorkers. As for possible storms, the city's encouraging people in basement apartments and other vulnerable spots to make plans on where to go if they get flooded out. Andrew Whitman, WOR News.
10: At least one person is dead and more than a dozen are injured after an explosion and a fire at a Bronx apartment building.
12: Danny Mercado says he barely escaped his apartment next to the blast.
13: I got lucky. All I had was the ceiling fall on me. I saw half the apartment gone. And then I went to check on the neighbor. She had burned. And then the fire started getting bigger. And we came outside.
12: The fire broke out at the five-story building on East 209th Street in the Norwood section. Fire officials say a person who hasn't been identified yet was found dead inside the building hours after the fire began. The explosion ripped doors off of hinges. Eight civilians were hurt. Two have life-threatening injuries, while two others have serious injuries. Six firefighters were also hurt. CBS News reports there were residents begging firefighters to rescue their pets and that their pets were their whole life. Lisa Salvati, WOR News.
14: The Senate Homeland Security and Governmental Affairs Committee will vote today whether to hold Dr. Anthony Fauci in contempt of Congress. The former White House health advisor took the fifth more than 100 times during a hearing last week about the COVID-19 pandemic. And it wasn't you, and it certainly wasn't me. In fact, no one matched all the numbers in last night's Powerball jackpot. That means Saturday's drawing will be for at least $856 million, $372 million if you take the cash option. WOR News Time 7:02.
15: I'm Bernie Vida with WOR Traffic. It is a major mess at the George Washington Bridge. On the inbound upper level, you've got delays of about an hour and, again, getting worse by the second. This is all because of a crash on the eastbound Cross Bronx by Sheridan Boulevard. It's been there for a while. It continues to block the left-hand lane. The lower level is going to be about 30. Outbound upper level, there's a stalled tractor trailer on the shoulder of the tolls. And then you also have construction on the outbound lower level with at least one lane blocked. All lanes subject to closure on the westbound Cross Bronx into the Bruckner Interchange with a serious crash. That is absolutely jammed. And if you're heading for the LIE westbound, two lanes blocked by Maurice Avenue with a collision. 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One mission working for you. 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
17: I'm meteorologist Ray Stidjik with the WOR forecast from the Weather Channel. A little bit of patchy fog this morning. Right now, visibility under 2 miles in Central Park. So, heads up, could be some delays here at regional airports. Clouds give way to sunshine, or fog giving way to sunshine today. 90 will feel like the low 100s. Weather heat advisory later this morning. That'll be in effect through tomorrow evening. Tonight, could be a shower, thunder shower, nothing widespread. City 75. Suburbs likely in the 60s. Tomorrow, late day storm threat, but a better chance early tomorrow night of scattered showers and thunderstorms. Another warm, humid day tomorrow. Near 90, heat index near 100. But better as we get into the weekend. Lots of sunshine, upper 80s. Currently 76 at WOR.
14: The Mets beat Cleveland 6-5. They'll go for the sweep this afternoon in Ohio. And the Yankees fell to St. Louis 3-1 last night. They have the night off, and they'll start a series at the stadium against Atlanta tomorrow. Next news, 7:30. Bulletins at once. I'm Daria Albinger on 710 WOR.

0: Well, so much news coming out of Washington, D.C. right now, tops of which is probably when President Trump said yesterday that we're going to have a deal, we think, either today or tomorrow with Iran. Now, I know we've heard that before, but, you know, when he gives date specific, it's a little bit more interesting. So let's get right to John Decker, WOR White House and Washington correspondent and host of the podcast, The White House Briefing Room with John Decker, which can be found on the iHeartRadio app. You know, John, as I said, I know we've been here before, but I did perk up when he said, I think we may have a deal by today or tomorrow. Today would be tomorrow now. Is there any signs that we're close to a deal?
1: Well, keep in mind, the U.S. is not involved in these negotiations. It's negotiators from Iran, Larry, and also Oman. And the deal would only involve reopening the Strait of Hormuz. It wouldn't involve anything related to Iran's nuclear program. Those talks have gone on for several days. We could see an announcement, as you point out, as early as today, and that would be a good thing in terms of reopening the Strait of Hormuz, allowing cargo ships, oil tankers to get through, and to get through without having to pay any fees or tolls. That is also one of the requirements that President Trump has spoken about when speaking about a deal to reopen the strait.
2: John Decker, is Jeanine Pirro still the U.S. attorney for the Capitol?
1: As far as I know, she is. She's not in a good place right now in Donald Trump's world, and that's because, as you know, Curtis, the U.S. Attorney's Office has dropped not one but several cases against individuals who were originally charged with vandalizing the reflecting pool. In court filings, the U.S. Attorney's Office now says that the damage caused to the reflecting pool was not caused by vandals or vandalism. It was caused by shoddy work by the contractor. Now, President Trump disagrees with that conclusion, and he's made his feelings known both publicly and privately. The president has known Jeanine Pirro for quite some time, and it would be pretty remarkable, Curtis, if the president decided to remove her from her position.
0: I'll tell you what, this midterm election is now fascinating, and we haven't even got to the general election. We're not out of the summer just yet, but I mean, the list of scandals and crimes and big stories and some heartbreaking stories from all of these congressmen, sitting congressmen, or people running for office is getting to the point where it's mind-blowing. I mean, I don't remember a time covering politics where I've heard this many congressmen and or people running for Congress having these kind of problems, John. What sticks out to you?
1: Well, there have been scandals. There have been scandals in every part of the country: California, Swalwell, Max Miller, Ohio, North Carolina, Texas, and all of them have led to members of Congress deciding not to run for another term because of the scandal that has engulfed them, all with the exception of Max Miller. He will be on the ballot. That could be problematic. He comes from one of those swing districts in Ohio. So we'll see what happens with his seat. Every seat matters, Larry and Curtis, as you know, because of the very tight margin that Republicans have right now in the House of Representatives.
2: So I count it as three Republicans. We obviously, as you mentioned, the Miller case is, and rightfully so, garnering the majority of the attention. But I notice in North Carolina, that Republican congressman finally decided to stand down. He was being accused of sexually harassing two of his staff members, female staff members. But then there's the Republican congressman who stood last night for his only Republican debate. They're still in the primary process. And he got hammered, not just in terms of the allegations that he's guilty of domestic abuse, but one of his adversaries said, "Oh, I understand you married your wife in a mosque and you converted to the Muslim faith." And he stood up and he said, "Would you like me to do the Lord's Prayer to you right now to prove to you that I'm not a Muslim and that I was not married in a mosque?" That's how so crazy this whole campaign process has become.
1: Well, it has. It's a very interesting time that we're in, you know, when you have these kinds of very personal attacks. You just mentioned one that happened in a debate in the past 24 hours. The debate that I attended earlier this week in South Carolina Republican primary debate was pretty tame compared to what you just described happening last night in that debate. But it's almost the season where you're going to see more of these debates. We'll see more of them after Labor Day. We know that the Democratic nominee who just won his nomination after a very tough fight in Michigan, he has put on the table five debates with his Republican opponent, Mike Rogers. So we'll see if that comes to pass.
0: So is Todd Blanche, Donald Trump's former personal attorney, going to be the U.S. Attorney General or not?
1: I don't know. I think it's up to really a handful of Republican senators who have not yet said how they will vote on the Senate floor. We know that Susan Collins is a no. And because Susan Collins is a no, John Fetterman is a no as well. We know that Todd Blanche can only afford to lose two other Republican votes before it becomes problematic for him in terms of winning confirmation as the next Attorney General. I think he'll make it. You know, that this is really important to the president. And typically on these types of votes, those Republicans that are on the fence typically cave and give in to what the president wants.
2: John Decker, that vote is supposed to take place tomorrow, Friday, before the United States Senate. What about Mitch McConnell? Nobody's seen him. Nobody's heard from him other than that picture that was in the Washington Post of him propped up in the bed with his wife next to his side. Might this require, if in fact the numbers don't play out for the president, that they wheel him in a wheelchair and he does a John McCain, you know, thumbs up or thumbs down?
1: Possibly, but I don't think his health is good enough, even for that scenario that you just described, Curtis. You know, I think that, you know, he really is in a place right now where he can't make it back to Washington, D.C. from Kentucky, where he's convalescing. So we'll see. I mean, I think that Republicans right now are counting on the fact that they will not have his vote one way or the other when the vote is taken on Friday on Todd Blanche's nomination.
0: So is Congress going to be on recess or not? I know the one thing that senators and congressmen like to do, especially before midterms, is getting back into their districts so they can fundraise. But now there is talk of doing away with the recess until the SAVE Act is passed. Is there any possibility of that?
1: There is a possibility. As you know, there are some Republican senators that want to see that happen. Senator Scott from Florida is one of those individuals. Mike Lee from Utah is another one of those Republican senators. But John Thune seems to be of the mindset that it's more important for some of those Republican members to get back home and to campaign, not just to fundraise, but to campaign, because they're in really tight races. And because of that, you know, he wants them to go back and make sure that their seat is locked up, you know, for reelection. So he'd like to see Susan Collins go back to Maine to campaign. And, you know, that's just one example of one of those senators who does need to get back and make certain that she locks down her state. Her vote's pretty important in terms of Republicans maintaining control over the U.S. Senate.
2: Now, I know that the Attorney General now, the interim Attorney General who would like to become the permanent one tomorrow with the up and down Senate vote, Todd Blanche, was willing to sign a paper that said, okay, there will be no lawfare fund, the $1.8 billion, you know, for those who felt that they were screwed by the government, J6 and others. But I'm not sure on the second part of it about shielding Trump or the Trump family business from future audits by the IRS, especially since the Trump family is making so much money now on Bitcoin, which I refer to as crime coin. Is every I dotted on that and T crossed, or is that being left up for further discussion?
1: Well, according to Tom Tillis, who was on the fence, and John Cornyn, who was on the fence as well, they're satisfied with the memos that the Department of Justice has put out. But, you know, as far as the second item that you mentioned, this deal related to the president's taxes, the taxes of his sons, the taxes of his businesses, it's unclear whether that memo undoes that agreement that was agreed to between the Department of Justice, the IRS, and Donald Trump in his private capacity as a citizen. I think that to undo it, you'd have to have the signatures of all three of those entities undo it, and I don't think that's happened.
0: So, John, if Anthony Fauci today is held in contempt of Congress, does that have to go to the full Senate, or can it go right to the president?
1: Well, if he's found in contempt of Congress, then it is up to the person that you mentioned earlier in our conversation, the U.S. Attorney for the District of Columbia, as to whether or not to actually prosecute that case. There have been instances before where members of the president's cabinet have been found in contempt. I think about Eric Holder, for instance, but the U.S. attorney in that instance decided not to, prosecute him for contempt of Congress. Now, Jeanine Pirro, she needs to win favor with President Trump. So we'll see where this goes. You know, I think that if there is a contempt of Congress vote that's taken and Anthony Fauci is found in contempt of Congress, this will be argued in terms of the legality of that in the federal courts before we go down the path of seeing Anthony Fauci in a criminal courtroom.
0: Well, it's quite a drama. John Decker, WOR White House and Washington correspondent, host of the podcast, The White House Briefing Room with John Decker. That can be found on the iHeartRadio app. Thanks a lot, John.
1: Thanks, Larry. Thanks, Curtis. Have a great day. Bye-bye.
0: You too. When we come back, have you ever had a library book that was way overdue that you found? What did you do? Well, we'll tell you what one guy did, and it's making national news. Plus, a chance to see Leonard Skinner and Foreigner at 8:25.
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3: I'm Bernie Vetter with your WOR traffic. Either way, on the Cross Bronx, it is a nightmare right now. On the eastbound Cross Bronx by Sheridan Boulevard, we've had a crash in place for almost 2 hours. This is causing delays of over an hour for the inbound upper level. It's going to be about 35 for the lower level. And on the westbound Cross Bronx by White Plains Road, we had all lanes subject to closure with the crash. That's now cleared away. But there's another problem by the Major Deegan. That westbound Cross Bronx is jammed from the Bruckner out to the George Washington Bridge outbound on that upper level. There's a stalled tractor trailer at the tolls, and the outbound lower level has construction. 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Now let's take a look at the WOR Weather Channel forecast.
4: Hot, humid weather, not record-breaking, but hot enough to get a heat advisory slapped on us later this morning through tomorrow evening. Sunshine, maybe a little cloud this morning, maybe some patchy fog, and we're up near 90 later. Heat index low 100s. Tonight, maybe a passing shower, thunder shower, mid-70s. Tomorrow could be a late-day storm, otherwise warm and humid, upper 80s. Heat index, once again, close to 100. Likely showers and thunderstorms tomorrow night early. Sunshine over the weekend with highs in the upper 80s. Right now, 76 at WOR. I'm meteorologist Ray Stigick. Now, here's Daria with a check for today's top stories.
5: Good morning, Ray. The city is activating its heat and storm plans today. A deadly apartment building fire in the Bronx, and the Senate decides whether to hold Dr. Anthony Fauci in contempt of Congress. Those stories and more coming up on 710 WOR.
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2: So, Larry, let me ask you, in your career of TV news broadcasting, did you ever work the market Eureka in California?
0: Yes, first TV market I was in.
2: Wow.
0: It's like the 180th market.
2: So if you had become an iconic figure there, like some do, they spend their whole life in one market, you would be doing a story now that would be followed all over the world because it is so unbelievable. Let me give you. The location is Eureka's Old Town District, and it's a bookstore, Booklegger. As you know, it's a labor of love now to have a bookstore because it's not a chain. It's owned by Jennifer McFadden. Jennifer is ready to go home, and her staff is saying, Jennifer, you gotta open up this package. This package, there's a book in it. And she goes, I get books every day. You know, authors want me to stock their books. I just don't have time for it. They say, you better look at this one. And she takes the note out attached to a book, which she doesn't identify right away. And it says, I want to apologize because 40 years ago, I was a shoplifter going to a nearby college, and I was in desperate need of money because I had a horrible drug and alcohol problem. And I came in and I shoplifted this book that is in the package. And attached to the book was $100 in cash. And it turns out that that book was a rare first edition book. 40 years later, he was rummaging through his garage, sort of like Joe Biden was, you know, with his Corvette. There's a, holy moly, I got top secret documents here. Remember that one? No, he goes, where did I get that book? And then he remembered. He had shoplifted and he couldn't sell it because, well, what are you going to get? That's a niche thing. And he sends it back, and the owner, Jennifer McFadden, just breaks down in tears and is crying. And she's so heartfelt. And she goes, I would never have expected that. A shoplifter, 40 years later, wants to probably before he ends his time on this plane, you know, right the wrong. That is a really great story.
0: It is a great story. How wonderful is that? And did we get a name on the guy? Did he sign it, or did he just send it back without signing it?
2: No, he signed it. In fact, she contacted him.
0: Oh,
2: he left
0: nice.
2: An email address. So they're going to be meeting up, and apparently, you know what the marketplace is like in Eureka. It's sort of, even though California is known for its big cities, it's got so many of these great small cities that maintain a tradition.
0: Oh, no. There are two industries to tell you how small town it is lumber.
2: Yep.
0: And salmon fishing.
2: Oh, salmon fishing. That's right.
0: That's the two things.
2: You know what Nancy puts up on the screen? The bears, you know, waiting for the salmon to go upstream, you know, and they're just sitting there basically taking a bath in the cold water and just waiting for the salmon to swim upstream and occasionally grab one.
0: And they're competing with the Native Americans that live in the area because they do the exact same thing. And the fishermen are upset with both of them. It said, let them go mate, and then you can eat them. All right, let's get to some talkbacks.
22: 18 years ago, I had both knees replaced at the same time, and I have never regretted it at all. The rehab that I had, that was amazing. I was able to do weight bearing within a week, within 2.5 weeks.
0: Yeah, we were talking about at the top of the show the fact, because Natalie Vaca's not here today, Chris Schweitzer is filling in. Natalie is going to have knee surgery, and we talked about different treatments for both backs and knees because it's the most common ailments, and that's what led to that talk back. That's great. That's wonderful to hear.
23: I used to get chronic headaches right before work. Usually have breakfast with my wife in the morning before I leave for my long commute. Once I get in the car, the headaches started going away. Couldn't figure out what was going on. I thought it was like mold, pet dander, anxiety from the commute. But then one day, my wife had to leave before I did, and the pain went away when I was eating the kitchen.
2: I can identify with that.
0: He set that up perfectly.
2: I know, but I can identify
0: with
2: that.
0: You had the same thing?
2: Oh, my God. Without naming names, there's a time I'm sitting at the kitchen table. It's like 2 in the morning. It's what I do now, show prep, right? What are you doing downstairs? I'm reading the newspapers. There was no internet at the time. You know, I'm doing show prep. Really? How do I know you're reading the newspapers? I said, you're welcome to sit opposite me because, you know, it's very laborious. Madonna, my! I wanted to scream, and then I realized, don't do it, Curtis. Don't. Do it.
0: Yeah, let it end. Let it end before it gets horrible. Let's get to Daria Alvinger with the 7:30 news. Daria.
1: Morning, guys. I say the reason Joe and I have been married for 18 years is we only see each other on the weekends.
0: Oh, that is the secret. The secret to all happy marriages. Being away from each other as much as possible.
1: Well, we are pretty much in for the worst of what summer has to offer weather-wise. Sweltering heat, oppressive humidity, and strong storms. And we could get them all now through tomorrow. A heat advisory kicks in at 11 o'clock. The city is opening cooling centers, and it's advising people in basement apartments to have an evacuation plan. Investigators want to know what caused a deadly explosion and fire in a Bronx apartment building yesterday. A body was found in the rubble. More than a dozen other people, including firefighters, were hurt. The FAA says President Trump was never in danger Tuesday when a commercial jet came within a mile of his helicopter. Marine One was taking off from the White House at the same time an Envoy air flight took off from Reagan National Airport. FAA policy requires all commercial traffic at Reagan to stop when the helicopter leaves. A rare wildlife sighting in Brooklyn. Cell phone video recently captured more than a dozen cow-nose rays swimming in Newton Creek in the borough's Greenpoint section. That creek, by the way, is a federal Superfund site, and the rays, city officials say, are more than welcome because it shows the quality of the water is improving. Next news, 8 o'clock, bulletins at once. I'm Daria Albinger on 710 WOR.
0: Thanks a lot, Daria. Well, Bernie Sanders, after all these

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2: I'm Bernie Butter with your WOR traffic. Big mess this morning on the Cross Bronx. Either way, that earlier crash eastbound by Sheridan Boulevard cleared, but you've got old lane subject to closure with construction into the Bronx River Parkway. So the George Washington Bridge is at least an hour for the upper level. You're slammed across the span and onto the eastbound Cross Bronx all the way out to exit 5A. On the westbound Cross Bronx, you're busy from the Bruckner to the outbound George Washington Bridge. Earlier problems on the stretch into the Major Deegan. The Belt eastbound heavy out of Brooklyn, back from Flatbush Avenue, past Cross Bay Boulevard in Queens. At least one lane's blocked with a collision. 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Now let's take a look at the WOR Weather Channel forecast.
3: Some low cloud, fog, and spots, and lower visibilities as the warm, humid weather continues to push in. And then later this morning, a heat advisory starts, and that will be in effect through tomorrow evening. A hot, humid one with developing sunshine. 90 will feel just over 100. Tonight, maybe a passing shower, thunderstorm. City 75, suburbs a bit cooler or not that warm. Late day shower, thunderstorm threat tomorrow. Otherwise, hot and humid, near 90. Heat index near 100. Likely showers and thunderstorms early tomorrow night. But we reset for the weekend with sunshine returning. Highs will be in the upper 80s. Right now, 76 at WOR. I'm meteorologist Ray Stager.
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5: Curtis Sliwa and Larry Menti in the morning. 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
6: It was the race that was getting national attention, mainly because of the rise of democratic socialism. And the man who says, "I'm not a democratic socialist, although if it walks like a duck and talks like a duck, it's a duck," and he's definitely a socialist. His name is Abdul El Sayed, and he's never run for anything, and he's never held political office. Dr. Abdul El Sayed. He was supposed to, all the polls showed, to show you how good the polls are in primaries especially, said he was going to win in a walk. It was going to be 15 points, 12 points. It was going to be double digits. But it was a horse race that went until the next day. Congresswoman Haley Stevens lost by less than 1%. And we didn't know the results until early this morning. And yet now we do have another socialist that's going to join, hopefully, in he's hoping for, to join Barry Sanders. Barry Sanders.
7: Yeah, well, that's Detroit. You see,
6: Senator Sanders.
7: El Sayed would have had the Barry Sanders jersey on. He would have won the black vote in Detroit.
6: Him.
7: He lost that.
6: It would have helped him. I'm just glad I didn't say Colonel Sanders. helped to join Bernie Sanders. And here he is, El Sayed.
8: For too long, our foreign policy has been handed to us by the likes of the State of Israel and AIPAC, who has made sure that Democrats and Republicans are doing their bidding. So long as our politicians continue to be bought off by AIPAC, do not be surprised when we fight wars that are in their best interest to annex Israel, to annex Lebanon, or to do genocide in Gaza.
6: Yeah, well, that was him talking in an interview, not on the stage.
9: Haley Stevens did particularly well in this corridor. And what's in this corridor? Well, there are a lot.
6: Let me set this up a little bit better. This is Harry Enten, as you can tell by the voice. Everybody knows him at this point. He talked about where the votes are came from for both Haley Stevens and Abdul El Sayed. And it's fascinating, and it's going to say a lot about the general election race to come.
9: Haley Stevens did particularly well in this corridor. And what's in this corridor? Well, there are a lot of working class voters and a lot of African American voters. Abdul El Sayed did very poorly amongst these groups in the primary. It's going to be very interesting to see whether or not he can bring them into the tent come the general election, bring those swing voters with them, because where Abdul El Sayed did well, to be honest with you, we're really just college towns.
7: Well, wow. Come on. And you give this guy credibility? He won the Muslim vote, which is a huge vote in Michigan. What a schmuck this guy is. It's he didn't even mention it.
6: It is interesting, and everybody said, and maybe this was his problem, everybody said there was going to be a huge turnout of Muslim vote. Now, it was up, but it wasn't a huge turnout.
7: Yeah, but that's Muslim what vote. Put him over the top, for him to exclude that.
6: Except that's where most of the votes came from for him. Most of the votes were in those areas. I mean, he's not wrong. I understand your point. I understand your point, and I get it. And for him to exclude that was probably a mistake, because he said almost exclusively, which is a dumb thing to say. Most of the votes she got were from white young people and highly educated people.
7: Not white young people. He won the white young people.
6: That's what I said. That's what he
7: El Sayed,
6: won.
7: He won and not just those who were in college towns, but those who have gone on to white college jobs.
6: Right. Yeah, you're right.
7: It was as if it was a mini Mondami.
6: But he had the districts. You understand that. He was showing the districts.
7: Yeah. No, understood that. But let's look at how Mondami beat Cuomo in the primary. He lost the black vote overwhelmingly. He lost the traditional moderate Democrats overwhelmingly. But he won those same groups. And then the very next day, he got down to business. He was in every black church. He got the unions to support him because Cuomo vacillated. Remember, Cuomo, I don't know, maybe I'll run as an independent. He went out to the Hamptons and hid for a while. So he's using the same playbook. He must get the black votes. They're not going to vote for Rogers, but they'll stay home. He's got to somehow excite them to come out and vote for him, because there's a battle, especially in what they call Metro Detroit now. That's 40% of the vote. So that's not just Detroit. That's the suburban areas. The old black traditional power base of Democrats is being challenged by the growing new power base of Arabs. So although they'll appear in joint, you know, yeah, we love one another, it's really bitterness. You know, it's like, no, you guys aren't taking over. We fought too long to be the power in Metro Detroit. So he's going to, I'm telling you.
6: He's got big problems. He's got huge problems. I was watching C-SPAN the other day, and all these people were calling up that are Democrats saying, I can't vote for him. If he wins, I'm not going to vote for him.
7: Well,
6: a lot of working class.
7: They're not going to vote for Rogers.
6: They say they're going to. I mean, you know, and listen, C-SPAN, it could be a setup. I don't know, but it sounded like they were. And the polls show that that Rogers at this point is going to win, and all the betting markets are going for Rogers as well.
7: If Rogers were smart, he takes off the table AIPAC. AIPAC invested $32 million in the failed candidacy of Congresswoman Haley Stevens, who lost, as you mentioned, by less than a percentage point. And I thought for sure you're going to go to court, because as you pointed out to me, Larry, in a primary, it's not an automatic recount as it would be in a general election. I thought it would be that too. The very next day, they're happy, they're making love to one another, political love, along with the outgoing senator, you know, to show solid, just like Mondami did. But if Rogers is smart, he's going to raise a lot of money. Don't take AIPAC money. Because
6: I'm sure he's going to. And so, I mean,
7: mistake.
6: You're saying that, but I'm sure he's going to. And I think that he's going to win going away. And I think one of the reasons is because it's, first of all, it's a swing state. And secondly, it's mostly conservative state. And so they're going to go for Rogers, even the Democratic conservatives who are the white working class. And they are going to use this as drawing a line. Donald Trump's already talked about it. Rogers came out and talked about it. They want to draw the line on socialism, and they want to drive the line in what they call communism. Here's Rogers, what he said after El Sayed won.
4: I'm telling you, this is about the heart and soul of our country. The whole country is looking at us here in Michigan. They're looking at you. And they're hoping we do everything that we can do together to make sure that we stop this in its tracks.
6: That's what the race is going to be. That's what the race is going to be. This is the battlefield against socialism with Rogers. You can hear him saying it. So you don't think he's going to win with that?
7: I'm telling you, that was used against FDR. Be a student of his.
6: Much different than FDR.
7: No, it wasn't. The Republicans were screaming that he was a communist. He was a socialist. Learn your history.
6: Yeah, I do know my history. They never. He's not El Sayed. His name's not Abdul El Sayed.
7: As much as you don't want to acknowledge this.
6: Yes, I know.
7: The number one issue, cost of living. Number two issue, the economy. Number three issue, Iran. All of them play to El Sayed.
6: Because
7: Rogers,
6: people aren't going to admit they're not going to vote for El Sayed. That's the reason for that reason. They're never going to say it's because he's a Muslim. Never going to say it's because he's a socialist.
7: I heard the same arguments against Zohran Mandami.
6: That's New York. It's apples and oranges. He can win in New York. El Sayed would win in New York, not Michigan.
7: I'm telling you, if he takes AIPAC money, Rogers, he doesn't need it. He just gives El Sayed a tremendous campaign.
6: I know you
7: to
6: don't like
7: them.
6: You don't like AIPAC.
7: No, because
6: I get
7: they're
6: that.
7: Losing races all over the place.
6: Well, no, they're not losing races all over the place. They normally win. You want me to get the percentages on the people
7: they
6: at AIPAC?
7: They have backed Democrats who, because they weren't a supporter of Bibi, they backed another Democrat and hurt that Democrat. They are obsessed with Bibi Netanyahu.
6: They only hurt in the Democratic Party. That's it.
7: All right.
6: In the Democratic Party. I will say that they win probably at 75% of the times in
7: America
6: the general elections.
7: America is not in favor of Israel, is not in favor of Bibi.
6: No, Democrats aren't. You and the rest of the Democrats aren't.
7: So Rogers cannot win with Republicans alone in Michigan. You do acknowledge that.
6: No, that he can win the white middle class is what he can win. That's what he's going to win. I will bet you that he wins the working class.
7: Oh, here we go, betting now, right?
6: Oh, I would love to bet.
7: Well, I'm not going to bet on that. But I'm going to tell you,
6: okay,
7: learn your history. FDR
6: is a ridiculous.
7: No, it's
6: comparison.
7: Not ridiculous.
6: It's a ridiculous
7: Learn
6: comparison.
7: Your history. No, history repeats itself.
6: Get out of your history for a second and come to
7: I'll
6: current
7: never
6: time.
7: Leave my history because those who don't understand the history turn out to be fools because history will repeat itself.
6: No, those are foolish who compare FDR to Abdul al-Sayed. It's like comparing.
7: FDR was a racist. FDR was an anti-Semite. Learn your history.
6: Please.
7: Cost of living.
6: Please
7: economy,
6: leave a talk
7: Iran.
6: Back. Anybody leave a talk back and please help me on this to convince him that Abdul al-Sayed
7: is nothing
6: to do with FDR.
7: Because I'm the historian
6: Stop yelling
7: here.
6: Over me, please.
7: Am
6: Just
7: I not
6: stop
7: the historian?
6: Yelling over me. No, I don't think you are.
7: Well,
6: My
7: you
6: father was an historian.
7: You do not understand the history of FDR and the Democratic Party.
6: If you think they relate, you're not a historian.
7: Okay.
6: If you think the two of them relate,
7: right,
6: you're not
7: we'll
6: a historian.
7: We'll see how the results turn out.
6: All right. That's it. To me, that was just a ridiculous analogy. Oh, now I don't even know where we are.
7: Up next, Natalie Magliori, who is coming from the streets, which will be hot, sweltering, sticky, and humid tomorrow, that's for sure. She's going to hate having to be down there, up into the suites.
6: Teachers make a difference each and every day. 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
10: I'm Bernie Butter with your WOR traffic. That crash on the Bell Parkway on the eastbound side by Cross Bay Boulevard finally cleared away, but still very busy. Back from Flatbush Avenue, you got westbound heavy delays, JFK Expressway in past Erskine Street. Now, if you're heading for the Cross Bronx on the westbound side, we still have the left lane blocked with a crash into the Major Deegan. That is slow back from the Bruckner towards the outbound George Washington Bridge. Inbound upper level, 75 minutes, all because of an earlier crash on the eastbound Cross Bronx and construction as well into White Plains Road. Go with the Lincoln. That's way better. 10 to 15 either way. The Holland's going to be about 30 minutes. 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
11: Hot, humid weather, not record-breaking, but not enough to get a heat advisory slapped on us later this morning through tomorrow evening. Sunshine, maybe a little cloud this morning, maybe some patchy fog, and we're up near 90 later. Heat index low 100s. Tonight, maybe a passing shower, thunder shower, mid-70s. Tomorrow could be a late-day storm, otherwise warm and humid, upper 80s. Heat index, once again, close to 100. Likely showers and thunderstorms tomorrow night early. Sunshine over the weekend with highs in the upper 80s. Right now, 76 at WOR. I'm meteorologist Ray Stigick. Now, here's Dario with a check for today's top stories.
12: Good morning, Ray. A deadly fire and explosion in a Bronx apartment building. The city is preparing for a hot and stormy day. And are the U.S. and Iran talking peace or not? 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
7: Oh, Natalie, were you dodging e-bikes out there as you were retrieving comments from the citizens and bringing them up here to the suites of 710 WOR?
10: Yes, that's my daily, actually. It's not even when we're doing stories about e-bikes that I'm dodging them. And that goes for e-bikes, e-scooters, and even regular cyclists, especially in this Midtown area, because, you know, the tourists are the ones who take out, they rent these bikes, and then they run up and down the streets. They go the wrong way because they don't understand the way the bike way. Yeah, they don't. I observed it yesterday.
8: You think they're all tourists? I think it's delivery drivers.
10: Some of it is. I think, you know, you're absolutely right, but you definitely have tourists in Midtown Manhattan who are working up their way up 7th Avenue to get to the park, and 7th Avenue's bike lane heads south, north.
7: Can we agree they're all foreigners? Doesn't matter who they are. They're all foreigners.
10: All right. Look, it's been a big week, though, for e-bikes and e-scooters, with the city council laying out a slew of proposals to crack down on safety in our streets with these things. Among the proposals are building out a licensing framework for delivery workers on these e-bikes, requiring third-party delivery apps to submit their driver's ID numbers and verify that the mopeds or whatever these vehicles are used by drivers are registered correctly. And that's just three of the dozen. And yet with more than a dozen proposals, there isn't anything solid on insurance or a clear path to licensing.
26: I have not seen any valid reason why e-bikes and the motorized scooters cannot be licensed. The arguments I've seen are nonsense. If it's a burden to the drivers, the e-bike drivers, whom I sympathize with, $5 a year. But there needs to be accountability, and playing around with, you know, 20 miles an hour and 20, 25, that's nonsense because it's not enforced anyway.
27: If the e-bikes aren't covered, how do we get compensation if there's an accident? Because I came very close to being hit by an e-bike. So I think New York needs to do something to regulate them. There's some kind of regulation, and there's none right now.
10: Now, the city council is putting a lot on making sure these e-bikes and e-scooters are safely operated and actually allowed to be on city streets. But it seems like a lot of the onus falls on delivery companies and restaurants when you really look at the legislation, leading to a lot of questions about fairness.
28: Should it be the person who hires
0: that delivery person? Is it the individual who was hired, who was given the bike to use, or is the person who hires him who should be responsible for providing him with a bike that's safe?
1: Any company or restaurants or whatever, they should have insurance to cover any incidents.
2: Now, the mayor laid out his own plan, essentially banning e-bikes that go over 25 miles an hour and e-scooters that go up to 20 miles an hour. The responsibility falls to more than 40 retailers, including Amazon, Walmart, and believe it or not, Wayfair. You can find an e-bike on Wayfair for just under $1,000. So he put out cease and desist letters to all of these retailers, the mayor, yesterday. But this e-scooter rider says he's in the clear.
1: They only run like 18 miles per hour, and I hardly never use it.
26: I don't know what the appropriate speed is, but I do think that, you know, more and more people are getting hurt and killed, and I hope they don't do half measures, which is usually what they do.
0: I don't always assume it's the fault of the driver, whether it's a bicycle or a car. There are many times you're going to dart out into the street. You're going to do something foolish. You're not going to look both ways or all four ways or five ways, depending on where you are.
2: So what was that? What was that face?
3: Was he just blaming the pedestrians?
2: No, he said that he doesn't always assume that it's the driver's fault.
3: Yeah.
2: So and it could be, but it could also not, you know.
3: Very rare. It's very rare where it's the pedestrian's fault. I mean, how many times have you gone across the street here and almost getting hit by a bike?
2: Yes, but how many... A lot. And how many times have you gone on, been on the street driving? Because we all drive through the city. Well, you walk through the city, Curtis, but you and I, we drive to get here, right? So how many times are you behind a delivery worker? They're playing on their phone. This happened to me this morning at 5 o'clock, playing on their phone. And then you've got to, they're not paying attention. So if somebody crosses the street, they're looking at their phone. You're waiting at the light because you can't go around them. So it's a very complicated,
3: You're right, that happens every once in a while, but it happens almost every day with an e-bike. Almost every day, and they're breaking a rule. And by the way, any of the 17 bills that they're talking about in city council, are they going to register and license these drivers?
2: They're talking about it. That was the first measure.
7: You know how long this has been going on.
2: Uh-huh.
7: By the way, what about some of the people out there who are lost in their own thought process with headphones on, listening...
2: Yes.
7: Not to us here at 710 WOR, I can assure you, because they're Gen Zers. Maybe they're...
3: We have to listen to the news right now with Daria Albinger. It's 8 o'clock.
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9: It's 79 degrees at 8 o'clock. Good morning. I'm Daria Albinger. Heat, humidity, and storms, they are all in the forecast today and tomorrow. The city is opening cooling centers ahead of that heat advisory that takes effect at 11 a.m. It's also urging people who live in basement apartments to be ready to leave in the event of flooding. The complete Weather Channel forecast is coming up. An investigation is underway into a deadly explosion and fire at a Bronx apartment building.
11: Con Edison has shut the gas to the building on East 209th Street in Norwood as investigators try and pinpoint a cause to this explosion. And some folks in the area did say they smelled gas prior to the blast that occurred around 12:30 in the afternoon. The explosion, so powerful, it blew out windows and doors across the street.
28: I was right around the corner. I saw the whole thing blow up in flames up in on the corner of the block. It was scary.
11: A fire broke out following the explosion. One person was found dead inside, and firefighters are among 14 injured. Some of those injuries are serious. I'm Scott Pringle, WOR News.
9: President Trump isn't too sure if the U.S. Attorney for D.C., Jeanine Pirro, a former New York prosecutor, will keep her job.
29: Trump criticized Pirro, a one-time Westchester County prosecutor and judge, after she dropped charges against former Olympian David Hearn. Trump had accused him of vandalizing the Lincoln Memorial reflecting pool. Pirro's court filing said the damage was due to botched work by the contractor. On Monday, Trump said Pirro choked and folded like an umbrella before summoning her to the White House that night. Trump told reporters on Tuesday he hasn't made a decision about her future. Sarah Lee Kessler, WOR News.
9: A Senate committee is expected to vote today whether to hold Dr. Anthony Fauci in contempt of Congress. The former White House health advisor took the Fifth more than 100 times during a Homeland Security and Governmental Affairs Committee hearing last week on the COVID-19 pandemic. WOR News Time, 8:02.
10: I'm Bernie Butter with your WOR traffic. It is just getting worse, unfortunately, at the George Washington Bridge. Just as we cleared away one problem on the eastbound Cross Bronx, now we got a crash on the inbound upper level. The right lane is blocked mid-span. It is a solid 75 to 90 minute delay on that upper level, 35 lower level on the westbound Cross Bronx. It's slowed from the Bruckner out past the Major Deegan. Still have some crash activity there. And then you got a stalled tractor trailer outbound upper deck that is on the shoulder near the tolls. If you want to go with the Lincoln, either way, it's about 10 to 15. The Holland is running about 30 to 35 traveling into town. 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
7: I'm meteorologist Ray Stajic with the WOR forecast from the Weather Channel. A little bit of patchy fog this morning. Right now, visibility under 2 miles in Central Park. So, heads up, could be some delays at the regional airports. Clouds give way to sunshine, or fog giving way to sunshine today. 90 will feel like the low 100s. Weather heat advisory later this morning. That'll be in effect through tomorrow evening. Tonight, could be a shower, thunder shower, nothing widespread. City 75. Suburbs likely in the 60s. Tomorrow, late day storm threat, but a better chance early tomorrow night of scattered showers and thunderstorms. Another warm, humid day tomorrow. Near 90, heat index near 100. But better as we get into the weekend. Lots of sunshine, upper 80s. Currently 76 at WOR.
9: The Mets beat Cleveland 6-5. The Yankees fell to St. Louis 3-1. 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Next news, 8:30 bulletins at once. I'm Daria Albinger on 710 WOR.
14: Curtis Sliwa and Larry Menti in the morning.
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3: So one of the deadlines has passed, and Max Miller, who is accused of domestic abuse by his wife, is staying in the race. His father-in-law, Bernie Marino, has some choice words for him and says this has been a living hell with him. Now, remember, it's his ex-wife that's making these accusations, and the accusations are horrible. Now, there's a couple of other women that have come out. As a matter of fact, somebody that used to work in the Trump administration in communications also said that he is dangerous to be around. But Max Miller constantly has been saying, I'm going to stay in, even after a phone call with Donald Trump.
16: He called me and he said, Maxie, it's going to be a tough race. And he said, I don't know if you're going to be able to, you know, pull this one out. And you know what, Jake? I reminded him of the same resilience that he had when people told him that he was going to struggle in 2016 and he became the 45th president of the United States. And I have the utmost confidence that my constituents back home know me.
7: The Billy Bush drop he's comparing to what he is being accused of doing, not only by his former wife, but now three other women, is nothing to compare. This guy's delusional.
3: Now, Mother Jones, as you know.
7: Oh, they're radical.
3: They got the tapes.
7: Yes.
3: They got the tapes of the investigation, because this is a couple of years ago, but there was an investigation into him abusing his daughter that his ex-wife, Emma Marino, had accused him of. So I went to the police and there was an investigation and they sent a child services person out there and she was the first one on this tape you're going to hear to testify.
13: If you look up, and I think we discussed this as yep. well, a broken clavicle.
3: That's not it. This was it.
17: So the injury itself is common in ambulatory children, but there is a bruise that accompanies the injury that appears to be in a handprint. So it appears that it was inflicted. She was with dad at the time that the injury was sustained.
3: She had a broken collarbone. The handprint on her neck matched the father.
7: Ooh.
3: And she had to go to the hospital for a broken collarbone. Now, listen to this scum. He's being now interviewed about it, and they ask him about the broken collarbone.
13: If you look up, and I think we discussed this as yep. well, a broken clavicle or collarbone in a toddler, very, very common. It's actually extremely common. Anytime something's wrong with my daughter, I'm an abuser. Like, and it's just like this thing that people want to paint about me for whatever reason.
3: She was with him and him only. They saw a handprint on her neck. But he says, oh, broken collarbones, they're common. Does that sound like a father that is really concerned about his daughter's well-being?
7: A little child. Now, you know, you play high school football, you know, clavicle, shoulder, sure. This is a little, almost a little past being a baby, whether it was a boy or a girl. That incredibly right there, he should recuse himself. He's got to get out of this race.
3: It was his attitude right there that bothered me. It was his attitude. You're a father. Yeah. You know what it's like when your child gets injured.
7: Yeah.
3: Immediately, first of all, half the time you blame yourself for not watching them go carefully or not being around or putting them in a situation where they could hurt themselves. This guy.
7: And notice when they do get hurt, not because of anything you did. They always want mommy there.
3: Yes.
7: They don't want daddy.
3: Yeah, well, apparently she didn't like to be, the little girl didn't like to be around daddy either. So Emma Marino, the ex-wife, was also interviewed by police. And they started with a tough question.
18: So nothing you can point to directly that you've seen him abuse your daughter?
17: No, but my daughter will say stuff.
18: Like?
17: Daddy angry. She always says daddy's angry, or daddy's house is scary. I was just, like, scared of him a lot, and that's why I left the house. There was a few times when, like, I would have to change the diaper, and he'd have a couple of his gun on me.
3: They didn't have enough, they said, after those three things you just heard. They didn't have enough to charge him. And do you think that has to do with the fact that he was a politician or an office holder at the time?
7: Oh, of course. And then remember the other one. Where he basically took her little blue bunny doll hostage, you know, that she would sleep with. And that caused her all kinds of nightmares. It's like, this guy was a beast. And look, he's in need of help, serious help. He should have been arrested just based on what we heard, but for whatever reason he wasn't. But this guy has been a predicate offender of others, according to these other women now. Man, this guy, you got to take him out.
3: No. And you know what the problem is? He's good in these interviews. He's excellent. I mean, you've run into a million people like this. Yep. I have too. People that show you one face and there's something else. What killed me about what you just heard was that it's a little girl that can't put a sentence together, right? She's a toddler. She can't put a sentence together. She has her collarbone broken. The mother says, how did this happen? How did this happen? The only two words she should come up with was daddy angry. Daddy angry.
7: Mm.
3: And that wasn't enough for the investigators. That wasn't enough to go by that they had an expert look at the neck and say, no, that looks like the father did it. They had a little girl that was saying, yeah, daddy's angry and I'm scared to go to his house. And they let him go. All of this is unbelievably sickening. What's even more sickening is that he may be a congressman again because he's running. He has a little bit of time. You want to explain that?
7: Yeah.
3: He has more time.
7: So yesterday, 4:00, as you had pointed out, he had an opportunity to step down. But if he had, it would have required a special election. Now, Republicans wouldn't want a special election right before the general election, November 4th. Not good. But he can still withdraw by August 10th, next week, And that would be like what Plattner did, where Plattner withdrew right before the withdrawal point. And then the Republican leaders in the state of Ohio get to pick his replacement. So whoever that is, they can get right off the marks and they can start campaigning against the Democrat, who obviously has a good opportunity now with all this chaos and drama. And it suggests that Republicans, at least in that district, are lacking character. So he's got a tremendous advantage, a Democrat.
3: It's a Republican district.
7: Yes.
3: It's a Republican district. There's no reason they should lose that district. That's why I'm wondering who leaked that tape out. Somebody that wants him out of the race leaked that tape out. Because if it was the Democrats, they'd wait until the deadline went by. It's the Republicans are going to do it. And listen, there's no polls out yet, but Harry Enten, again, he looked at the betting markets.
5: Mm. Poindexter, the Democrat, 37% on July 25th. Over the last few weeks, his chances way up to 70%. Max Miller's chances, look at this, falling down through the floor, falling into Lake Erie, going from 64% now down to 30%. What seemed like a race that was favoring Miller is now favoring the Democrat Poindexter as this scandal has hit the press.
3: So the Republicans are going to put a whole lot of pressure on him to get out of the race. I think we probably need another phone call from Donald Trump. He called him one time, and this guy was slick enough to be able to talk his way out of the president putting a lot of pressure on him. I think that there has to be even more pressure. If these don't tape, if these tapes don't knock him out of the race, I don't know what is going to.
7: Well, I think the president, if he has that conversation, I agree he should, can just say, hey, look, what happened to your colleague, Chuck Edwards, the Republican in North Carolina, who was charged by two of his young female aides of sexual harassment? He just dropped out. He realized he had no chance at reelection. He dropped out. You know, just follow Chuck Edwards. Now, the other case, which is interesting because it's somewhat comparable to your situation, although not having to do with what this congressman is being accused of, Congressman Corey Mills, Republican in Florida, as you know, Luna, the congresswoman there, and Nancy Mace, they want this guy out. So the guy challenging him is Ryan Elijah in the Republican primary. He's the leading candidate against him, the former Orlando news anchor of a local TV station. But he's got some other challenges. So he's having a debate last night. And naturally, they're accusing him of being abusive, you know, domestic violence, all that. Then another candidate who's running against him accuses him of stolen valor. Because he had won the Bronze Star in fighting in Iraq. So he gets accused of that. And the candidate, you know, Corey Mills, he's expecting all these allegations about, obviously, domestic abuse. He's ready. And then another candidate, a woman out of nowhere, says, I have documentary evidence in my hand, Congressman Corey Mills, that you married your wife in Iraq in a mosque and you converted to the Muslim faith in order to be able to say that you're now a Muslim. And so naturally, he is all prepared to deal with all the domestic abuse allegations. And he must have been saying to himself, I am so happy there's only one debate here. But as you know, through the combined efforts of Congresswoman Luna from Florida and Nancy Mace from South Carolina, they said he should be out. So these are three big cases for the Republicans. All three, they might lose the seats, all dependent on what the incumbents decide to do. We know in the case of North Carolina, Chuck Edwards just bowed out because he said, no, it's not worth it.
3: See, normally I would say Max Miller is going to be out, but he's a lunatic. He is delusional, so maybe he won't. When we come back, hey, we got another Little League team to cheer for. Guess what? This one is from Bayonne, New Jersey. For the first time ever, they may qualify for the World Series. We're going to talk about it when we come back. Plus, we've got tickets to see Foreigner and who else, Chris? Leonard Skinner, how could I forget them? Leonard Skinner and Foreigner coming up next. And as someone who spent a career reporting the news, I know how quickly an ordinary moment can turn into an emergency. 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
10: I'm Bernie Ryder with your WOR traffic. It's been a miserable morning on the Cross Bronx George Washington Bridge combo. Had a crash earlier inbound upper level. That has been cleared away, but it's about 75 minutes upstairs. And now you got a crash on the inbound lower level on the New Jersey side. That's about a 40-minute delay. Outbound upper level, you've got a stalled tractor trailer that's been on the shoulder at the tolls for a long time. And you also have construction on the outbound lower level with the right lane blocked till 2:30, so that westbound Cross Bronx is absolutely jammed. Back from the Bruckner interchange, expect heavy delays in Union 22 westbound. There's a crash by the Garden State Parkway and Clifton on Route 3 westbound. As you head into Grove Street, at least one lane is blocked with some accident activity there. 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You won't want to miss the next episode of Our American Stories. Our next traffic update's in 15 minutes. Now let's take a look at the WOR Weather Channel forecast.
1: Hot, humid weather, not record-breaking, but hot enough to get a heat advisory slapped on us later this morning through tomorrow evening. Sunshine, maybe a little cloud this morning, maybe some patchy fog, and we're up near 90 later. Heat index low 100s. Tonight, maybe a passing shower, thunder shower, mid-70s. Tomorrow could be a late-day storm, otherwise warm and humid, upper 80s. Heat index once again, close to 100. Likely showers and thunderstorms tomorrow night early. Sunshine over the weekend with highs in the upper 80s. Right now, 76 at WOR. I'm meteorologist Ray Stigick. Now, here's Daria with a check for today's top stories.
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25: In the NBA, Dylan Brooks and the Phoenix Suns have agreed to a three-year, $73 million contract extension. In baseball, two potential MVPs put on a show yesterday in Chicago with Shohei Ohtani and Pete Crow Armstrong, both homering twice as the Cubs beat LA 7-6 to complete a three-game sweep. The Braves' winning streak hit seven with a 4-1 win over Miami. The Red Sox also hit seven wins in a row with Sonny Gray's 14th win of the year, shutting out the White Sox 4-0. And NFL football returns tonight with the first preseason game, the Hall of Fame game in Canton, Ohio, with Carolina and Arizona kicking off at 8 Eastern on NBC. I'm Andy West with your iHeartRadio Sports Report.
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3: On Saturday, the Little League World Series starts in Bristol, Connecticut. And Bayonne, New Jersey is going to be there for the first time ever. Congratulations to the kids from Bayonne. They went through the state playoffs and the district playoffs undefeated, winning 12 straight games. Listen to this. They outscored their opponents 98-16 in those games. And they had a big ceremony for them. The guys got pizza. And the mayor of Bayonne, Sharon Ash Nadrowski, spoke. And then you're going to hear the coach, Gabe Garcia.
26: You guys deserve this. You're not only representing yourself, you're representing this whole city. We're so proud of you.
27: It's not the end. This is just the beginning. Our boys have worked tirelessly, practicing every day to get to this position here.
3: Never have they had a team like this in Bayonne, and they're going to be exciting and they're going to be something to cheer for. But I have never heard of a team that has dominated so much in New Jersey.
7: They go to the regionals in Connecticut to get to Williamsport.
3: Right.
7: To be in the final dance. Oh, man, that's like a dream of every little leaguer. I love Bayonne. My dad used to take me there, right up Broadway, the commercial strip. You know, it's got water on both sides. They've got these bronze statues everywhere. They have one of Chuck Wepner, the Bayonne Bleeder. You know, it's like you're in the 1950s. And we used to go there because Standard Oil had their refinery there, and also ships would come in and out. Now it's all the cruise lines who come to Bayonne. Next stop, you're across the pond, you know, in Europe. Oh, Bayonne, it deserves it. Because it's kept traditions alive in Bayonne.
3: And they may be on the national stage coming up. This team, 98-16, that's all I keep thinking about. I mean, this is a good team.
7: So in our area, it's usually Toms River. Now Bayonne has entered into it. And the South Shore, Staten Island. Normally, those are the Little League teams that get into the regionals that have a shot at Williamsport.
3: Remember, Toms River's in. Yes. Toms River's in with the girls.
7: Yes.
3: As a matter of fact, we have to check to see how they did. We did the story. We didn't check to see how what happened. All right, well, we'll be following both of them and let you know what happened. Now let's get a talk back. And I'm looking at the title of this talk back, and immediately I'm thinking to myself, man, I still haven't got tickets to see The Odyssey after all this
7: again?
3: Time.
7: When are you going to go?
3: I mean, as soon as it doesn't sell out, I want to see it in IMAX 70 millimeter. So that's why I don't want to go. Anyway, this is the correct answer for Curtis.
5: Curtis is correct about FDR, comparing him to the socialist communists today in their techniques. And FDR once said, if you repeat something enough, then it becomes like a known fact. I'm paraphrasing there.
7: Well, in addition to FDR, you have also Eleanor. Eleanor Roosevelt was probably the most active first lady we've ever had. They would always accuse her of being a communist and a socialist. It was part of that era coming out of the Depression. I realize there are differences. You don't have the Muslim factor, but it became an issue in all those elections.
3: No, I know that. I wasn't disagreeing with you saying that he was a socialist. I'm just saying this. There's so many other things going on with this guy right now.
10: Curtis, you cannot be more hopelessly wrong on the history. I love history. That is all I do for 30 years, is history and every aspect of it. You can't just take what happened in history and apply it 100%. You have to modify for certain factors. FDR versus Mondani, there was no social media. There was the electorate hadn't changed. You can't just take one thing and say, that's it, it applies 100%. It's terrible.
7: He had the fireside chat. Remember, he was the first president ever to use radio to speak to the nation, and everyone was glued to the radio because, as he mentioned, there was no social networking, there was no TV yet, and he was able to make his case because he was under attack all the time.
3: Yeah, but he never came out and said he wanted to abolish the police. He never came out and said he wanted to get rid of the prison system. You know, there's so many things with this Democratic Socialist Party that are just scary.
7: He wanted to sack the Supreme Court, right?
3: He did, and he failed. He didn't just want to do it. He tried. He absolutely tried to.
12: Jeanine Pirro is a professional in her field, and it's a shame that Trump doesn't respect her opinion. I think Jeanine should just resign and retain her integrity. Trump needs to respect these people as professionals.
3: Yeah, he said she choked, and then they met together, and apparently all is well. So he was disappointed, but he didn't fire her, and she didn't quit. So I got a feeling that meeting went extremely well. But I'm not discounting what you said. I think you're correct.
13: Okay, it's a cash machine, and plus it protects everybody else. E-bikes all need to be registered and insured, so if they hit someone, the poor person's covered. Us people that abide by the laws and have their cars registered and licensed, we go through a little camera, we get a fine, even if we're 2 miles over the speed limit. Because why? Because we have our stuff registered. They need to be held accountable for their actions, but we'll see what happens in the free state of New York.
7: Now, you pointed out, Larry, they're doing that in New Jersey now. So why can't we just follow New Jersey? Anyway, it's time to give away some tickets. Sweet.

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1: Morning, Curtis. The city is opening cooling centers today with the heat advisory set to take effect at 11 this morning. The highs could get into the upper 90s before you factor in the humidity, and that increases the chances of strong storms today and tomorrow. President Trump says Michigan's Democratic nominee for the U.S. Senate hates Jewish people and hates Israel. He's also predicting that Abdullah Sayed will lose the November election. The city wants to put the brakes on illegal e-bikes for good. It says cease and desist letters to 42 online retailers that sell bikes which can exceed the 20-mile-per-hour city speed limit. Amazon, Walmart, Target, and Wayfair were among those ordered to stop selling the bikes to New York residents and businesses immediately. Hold the guacamole. Avocados may get a bit more expensive soon. It's due to a suspension of inspections in the Mexican state of Michoacán, which is where most of the fruits are grown, while a cartel in the area is being investigated. Next news, 9 o'clock bulletins at once. I'm Daria Alvinger on 710 WOR.
2: All right, thanks so much, Daria. Well, coming up next, we'll tell you who the winner was. 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Congratulations to Dave Rose from Mahwah, New Jersey, who just won a pair of tickets to see a great double bill. Leonard Skinner and Foreigner, August 21st at Northwell at Jones Beach Theater. 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You get another chance to win tomorrow at 8:25. Well, when we come back, Dr. Fauci isn't off the hook just yet. He may be held in contempt of Congress, and a state wants to talk to him because they're ready to file charges. Uh-oh. We'll talk about both when we come back.
0: Oh, now let's talk about

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1: I'm Bernie Vetter with your WOR traffic. Still have that major mess at the GWB. Delays of 75 minutes inbound upper level. It's going to be about 35 to 40 for the lower level, where there's a crash on the New Jersey side. And the westbound Cross Bronx is jammed from the Bruckner all the way to the outbound George Washington Bridge. We've got issues on either level. There's a crash on the Van Wyck southbound by Hillside Avenue. That's in the center lane. In New Jersey, a center lane stall, 280 westbound by exit 9. And in Woodbridge, 109 northbound, extra busy into Route 35. Two lanes are blocked with a crash. You also still have this crash on Route 3 westbound into Grove Street in Clifton. This report is sponsored by the New Jersey Department of Health. 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Now let's take a look at the WOR Weather Channel forecast.
2: Some low cloud, fog in spots, and lower visibilities as the warm, humid weather continues to push in. And then later this morning, a heat advisory starts, and that will be in effect through tomorrow evening. So a hot, humid one with developing sunshine. 90 will feel just over 100. Tonight, maybe a passing shower, thunderstorm. City, 75. Suburbs a bit cooler or not that warm. Late day shower, thunderstorm threat tomorrow. Otherwise, hot and humid, near 90. Heat index near 100. Likely showers and thunderstorms early tomorrow night. But we reset for the weekend with sunshine returning. Highs will be in the upper 80s. Right now, 76 at WOR. I'm meteorologist Ray Stajic.
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13: Well, the hearing has started now on Capitol Hill. The U.S. Senate is a committee in the U.S. Senate. The Homeland Security Committee is deciding right now if they should hold Dr. Fauci in contempt of Congress for not answering their questions for taking the Fifth Amendment. The idea is that he has no rights to take the Fifth Amendment if he has a pardon because he can't be charged. Now, you might be asking the question, well, wait a second. If he can't be charged, what good is it to hold him in contempt of Congress? Well, there is a date certain on that, and it expired at the end of Biden's term. So he can be held in contempt, and he can be charged with that. And as a matter of fact, Rand Paul just started speaking, so why don't we dip in to hear what he has to say.
14: To address today's contempt resolution vote, there is a real need for a serious bipartisan examination into what went well and what went wrong during our country's response to the pandemic. But that's not what we saw last week.
13: Doesn't sound at all like Rand Paul.
14: Instead,
15: well, a little helium. He took a little helium before he started talking.
13: It's funny. I see Rand Paul speaking, but I don't hear that voice.
15: A ventriloquist. But you know what's interesting here is that they will obviously vote to have him prosecuted for contempt. And then it would have to go up to the DOJ if Todd Blanche becomes the permanent AG tomorrow. We'll discuss that later on towards the end of the program. Then he would have the responsibility of making that decision, or the full Senate would have to adopt a 60-vote majority for a resolution. Not even like it has to be done, a resolution. Then if they get to 60 votes, which is unlikely because the Democrats are not going to vote for that, it goes to Jeanine Pirro. And maybe in the eyes of Donald Trump, she can recover because she would have to launch an investigation. But I think, as you pointed out, Larry, all of this taking the Fifth Amendment by Fauci over 100 times was done not for these purposes, but rather because he is facing prosecution in Florida, West Virginia, Louisiana, and I'm sure those state AGs are going to be adding on to that list.
13: And the first one up is going to be Florida. They have already subpoenaed him to come down and talk to them. It'll be interesting to see if he takes the Fifth when he's down there. But here is James Uthmeyer, who is the Attorney General in Florida.
16: We issued a formal subpoena to Dr. Fauci under Florida state law, seeking a breadth of documents ranging to what he knew, when he knew it, his doubts about the safety and efficacy of vaccines that he's out there promoting.
13: Right. And I guess the issue is going to be, and I'll let James Uthmeyer describe this himself, but it's that he profited off of that. So he was running a side business to make money while he was telling you, no, these are the vaccines to use.
16: And we're really focused in on his self-dealing. Evidence has come to light that he was trying to personally profit off of this. This is outside of his government duties, his official role. He's trying to pursue book deals, awards, get connected with high rollers that, you know, might help him come into millions and millions of dollars. This is wrong, and it could go towards a deceptive trade practice, fraud, public nuisance, you name it. I think there's many aspects of Florida law that now are implicated.
13: No question in my mind that they're going to charge him.
15: Well, another interesting situation that arose right before this contempt hearing, which is underway, is that Senator Ron Johnson, Republican of Wisconsin, says, well, I'm the chair of another committee, and we have appropriated through subpoena the government cell phone that Fauci used during the lockdown and pandemic to negotiate vaccine deals. So your homework tomorrow is he will give a printout of that today, because that's exactly what the Florida AG wants, the West Virginia AG, the Louisiana AG want, is to nail him as a grifter, as somebody who took advantage of his access in making decisions about potential vaccine deals on behalf of the Trump administration. He was empowered to do that. You know, the president was involved, but let's face it, he was the head of the national health agencies. And can you imagine? Because Ron Johnson was smiling like the cat that swallowed Tweety Bird. Like, we've got to hit. Now, I think everybody, whether you were a detractor or a supporter of Dr. Fauci, felt he was a smart man, right? Went to Regis High School, the elite.
13: He can't be too smart. He kept his memoir notes in his government computer.
15: And apparently he had his personal conversations on his government-issued phone. You know, we thought Hillary Rodham Clinton was a smart lady. We said, well, you know, we may not like her, but she's smart. And then we found out she had the server in a basement in the Love Shack in Chappaqua, you know, with Bill.
13: She was smashing the hard drives in her driveway.
15: And then sending files to Anthony Weiner's laptop. So you say to yourself, we assume these people are smart, you know, in basics, but they're intellectually stupid because they lack common sense. And so tomorrow we may have even more documentary evidence from the phone of Dr. Fauci that he used, the government-issued phone. He didn't even use his private phone, apparently, to make these deals, to have these conversations, because Ron Johnson was a little too giddy. Well, he was a little too happy. He wants to share all that with all of us.
13: Here's what's funny about Ron Johnson. This is a little bit inside politics, but this is how competitive these guys are. Even though they're friends in public, they're a little bit competitive. They want the spotlight. So he's going to do it at the committee he chairs. He could have done it today.
15: Yes.
13: He could have put all of that out there today. Everything from Dr. Fauci's phone could have been out today. He's going to hold it until it's his committee.
15: Exactly.
13: And he has unlimited time, and he has control over everything. So it's just a little bit of the inside egos of these guys.
15: Now, you know where the silence is deafening? We've seen people rise to the occasion to support Dr. Fauci, mostly all Democrats. Andrew Evil Eyes Cuomo, the former governor, who was the best friend, remember, of Fauci at that time.
13: Oh, De Niro and Pacino.
15: De Niro and Pacino, and Fauci admitted that he talked to him on a regular basis. And remember, Fauci calls him up and he says, Gov, I need your help. I'm getting pounded by these Republicans and conservatives, you know, every day in every way. And you know what Cuomo, his very dear friend, said to him at that time? Resign. Take the high road. You'll be remembered as the principal person. I said, even Fauci, as lacking in common sense as he's proven to have, said to himself, I ain't going to go there because I'm in the spotlight. They come to me first. If I bow out now and take the principal position, then everybody's going to be coming to your press conference every day at 12 noon to determine what course we should be taking in terms of our natural health policy.
13: Sorry. In retrospect, it might have been a good idea. Might have saved them a whole lot of
15: problems.
13: Let's
15: hope tomorrow that we have those drops from Senator Ron Johnson of his conversations on the government issue phone he had in negotiating contracts.
13: No. It won't be tomorrow. It's going to be a big audience. It'll be next week. It's not going to be on a Friday.
15: No leaks?
13: No Friday. Plus, they take off Friday. You have to, the Senate works a certain way.
15: Come on. Larry, you know a lot of people in D.C.
13: It's going to be next week. Yeah, I don't know those type of people. When we come back, listen, we are going to show solidarity with the Amazon workers who deliver packages every single day. And thank God New Jersey is going to help them, too, with a lawsuit against Amazon to pay your workers what they should earn. That's when we come back.
15: Now, separate from that, you know, package deliverers, whether it's Amazon or others, deliver your packages, and sometimes the porch pirates arrive and steal it. You know me, I've been on a mission to protect the mail that you put in the blue mailboxes because it's being stolen on a regular basis. But the worst theft of all occurs, and it's legal at first because of all the information that's been gathered up on you through spam calls, spam texts that you respond to. And it comes on, for many of you, your cell phones, and you get it lickety-split. And it's from data brokers providing information to everybody, but including criminals. They're selling your personal information, these data brokers, like it's on a clearance sale. Your phone number, home address, email, family members, political affiliations, even where you bank. 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
6: I'm Bernie Vider with your WOR traffic. It is thankfully getting better at the Hudson River crossings on the inbound George Washington Bridge. It's going to be about 40 minutes for the upper level, 25 to 30 lower level. The Lincoln right around 10 to 15 either way. And the Holmes can be 35 from the Pulaski Skyway, about 20 minutes if you're coming in from 1 and 9. We do have problems on the New Jersey Turnpike. If you're traveling the truck lanes, this is northbound by Interchange 10. It is a big pothole. And then beyond that, in the truck lanes, as you approach 13A, there is some crash activity causing delays. You're still having Clifton Route 3 westbound with a crash near Grove Street. 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Our next traffic update's in 15 minutes. Now let's take a look at the WOR Weather Channel forecast.
17: Hot, humid weather, not record-breaking, but hot enough to get a heat advisory slapped on us later this morning through tomorrow evening. Sunshine, maybe a little cloud this morning, maybe some patchy fog, and we're up near 90 later. Heat index low 100s. Tonight, maybe a passing shower, thunder shower, mid-70s. Tomorrow could be a late-day storm, otherwise warm and humid, upper 80s. Heat index once again, close to 100. Likely showers and thunderstorms tomorrow night early. Sunshine over the weekend with highs in the upper 80s. Right now, 76 at WOR. I'm meteorologist Ray Stijik. Now, here's Daria with a check for today's top stories.
18: 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A deadly fire and explosion in a Bronx apartment building. The city is preparing for a hot and stormy day. And are the U.S. and Iran talking peace or not? 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
13: I don't like a whole lot of people in state government in New Jersey, but I really do like their attorney general. Not only is she effective, but she goes after the right things. And right now, she is going after Amazon on the way that they treat their delivery drivers and their delivery people. And if you don't know it, even though it says Amazon on the truck, and even though they have an Amazon bib on, a lot of times they don't work directly for Amazon. They're contracted out. And that's what she's going after specifically, that Amazon has too much power over those subcontract companies, that they micromanage every aspect of the business, including the pay and the working conditions of drivers. And the pay and the working conditions have deteriorated ever since Amazon took over, according to the state, according to their filing. So they are suing Amazon on behalf of the workers. That's exactly how this should happen. Shouldn't be politics. It should be the state looking out for the people in that state and fighting for their companies and their workers. And that's why I applaud her, because there's not enough cases like this. And she's taking on the biggest of the biggest, Amazon, who makes a profit, by the way, of $135 billion a year. I love the people that bring Amazon to my house.
15: I'll bet you do, because they pile it up in the foyer of your lobby, and most times you never even open up the packages.
13: That's true. I don't have a foyer, but but I still don't open up the packages.
15: Well, you know, my wife Nancy is the Amazon queen. She orders. So in a large urban area, as you pointed out, you see the Amazon truck marked.
13: Yeah.
15: You see the Amazon men and women delivering. But in some of the smaller marketplaces, there are no trucks. It's a person in their own car. They're using their own vehicle. They're going from house to house, apartment to apartment. And you're right, the subcontracts are miserable. It used to be, and this is when I didn't mind Jeff Bezos too much, he was bailing out the U.S. Postal Service.
13: I know.
15: I would see men and women on Sundays, not during the Christmas holidays, you know, where they work around the clock, but they'd be delivering Amazon packages on Sunday, USPS, and it was good. I said, wow, this will keep the United States Postal Service afloat. And it was for a while, but then they did the analytics. Well, we could save a lot of money. Screw the post office. We'll do it ourselves. And ever since they did that, they're just trying to take from all the workers out there who are delivering their packages.
13: And Jeff Bezos doesn't like negative publicity. And so that's why we have to keep saying his name over and over and over when it comes to this. You have to blame Jeff Bezos. Oh, although I doubt it's him. I think it's under him. I think it's somebody trying to save money on probably a trillion-dollar company. It is obscene that they have to shoulder the burden of getting your profits up just a little bit more, just a smidgen up more. So I applaud New Jersey for this lawsuit, and I would love to see it happen. I would love to see a ruling where they say, not only in New Jersey, but across the country, they have to pay these Amazon drivers and delivery people what they're worth. Because, you know, they go into your neighborhood, they go into my neighborhood, that's going to be fine. They don't have to worry too much about it. There's a lot of neighborhoods they go into where they're susceptible to violence, and they still do it.
15: Especially in the suburbs and rural areas where it's a guy or a gal using their own vehicle, delivering the packages, and they're getting screwed every which way by Jeff Bezos, who now lives on an island.
13: I know.
15: With Mrs. Bezos off the coast of Miami Beach. It's a walled island. It's like, come on, Jeff.
13: I know. And I love Amazon. And I think Jeff Bezos, by the way, has a big heart. And if he knew about this, he would fix it immediately. Because how much money is it going to cost him?
15: He has no big heart. I hate him.
13: Really?
15: Yeah, well, because my wife is an Amazon queen because of him. I hate it. I hate that
13: Amazon. Makes her happy.
15: She is all for toots every day. Oh, more Amazon packages.
13: So you hate her being happy?
15: Yes, when it comes to having Amazon. Cats is one thing, but Amazon, I hate it. I loathe it. Anyway, on the Talk Back of the Morning, and winner of the Curtis Sliwa and Larry Menti in the Morning T-shirt, he's got a natural remedy for Natalie as she prepares for her knee surgery.
0: Larry and Curtis, if you're going to do a segment on chronic pain, for Natalie, on a serious note, basic yoga took away mine. Try basic yoga. Thank you.
15: I can't imagine Natalie using the yoga mat.
13: No.
15: I just can't imagine that.
13: And when your knee's really bad, I'm not sure basic yoga is the best thing to do. I don't know. I'm not an expert, but it doesn't sound good.
15: Yeah, you're no yogi master, that's for sure. And remember, the Talk Back of the Week will win a... for the listener who demands better Sea Crane Radio with legendary reception. Missed a part of the show today? 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
13: Plus, follow 710WOR on Instagram to keep the conversation going all day long. 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Coming up next on Mark Simone at 9, economist Steve Moore, your favorite, and WOR weeknight host Jimmy Fallon. Man, there'll be a lot going on tomorrow.
15: What's Steve Moore going to say? There's no noise around AI data filing centers. Oof.
13: I was waiting for you. That's, I was trying to prompt you a little bit.
15: God, I hate that guy.
13: Well, another guy I think we both mutually hate, Dr. Fauci. We're going to find out if he is going to be charged come tomorrow as well. Also, listen for the keyword after the 9 o'clock news, then head over to 710WOR.com for your chance at $1,000. 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
8: It's 81 degrees at 9 o'clock. Good morning. I'm Daria Albinger. The city is opening cooling centers ahead of a heat advisory, which takes effect in 2 hours from now at 11 a.m. today. Highs today are expected to reach the upper 90s before you factor in the humidity, and that could trigger strong storms. The Weather Channel forecast is coming up. The city wants to put the brakes for good on sales of illegal e-bikes.
24: Mayor Zoran Mamdani says cease and desist letters have gone out to 42 online retailers selling e-bikes and motorized scooters that exceed the city's 20-mile-per-hour speed limit.
25: Demanding that they immediately end the sale of prohibited motorized scooters and e-bikes to New York City residents and New York City businesses.
24: Amazon, Target, Walmart, Best Buy, and Wayfair among the companies being put on notice.
25: Civil penalties of up to $2,000 for each individual infraction.
26: No one should have to fear for their lives when crossing the street.
24: State Attorney General Letitia James, Sarah Lee Kessler, WOR News.
8: An investigation is underway into yesterday's explosion and fire at a Bronx apartment building. It left at least one person dead and more than a dozen people hurt. Police in Jackson, New Jersey are looking into multiple hate crimes they say target the Jewish community.
27: Police have identified 7 young people caught on surveillance video recently breaking into a Jewish school, causing damage and writing anti-Semitic slurs. There's also been 3 other incidents of vandalism involving a local Jewish nonprofit organization in Jackson. The Township Council President Morty Bernstein, he thinks the acts of hate are connected to Jackson's growing Jewish population.
28: We may have differences, we may pray differently, we may dress differently, we're all human beings, we're all Americans.
27: Police do not believe the people involved in the school vandalism are the same suspects connected to the nonprofit incidents. I'm Scott Pringle, WOR News.
8: Iran says the U.S. is ready to return to commitments, but denies it's talking peace with the U.S. President Trump says, oh, they are talking, and a deal is close. WOR News Time 9:02.
6: I'm Bernie Vider with the WOR traffic. If you're heading through the Bronx, it has been tough most of the morning. Now it's really slow over on the Major Deegan. We've got a crash northbound by 179th Street. 2 lanes are knocked out with this collision. It involves an MTA bus, and it's hardly moving. back from Yankee Stadium. It's improving a bit at the George Washington Bridge. The inbound upper level is now at 40 minutes. The lower level is going to be about 20 minutes. You still have the stall tractor trailer that's been there the entire morning. Outbound upper level on the shoulder at the tolls. And the outbound lower level has construction with the right lane blocked mid-span. That is there till about 2:30. 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Our next traffic updates in 15 minutes on 710 WOR.
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1: Heat and humidity with 70-plus dew points already in this morning. A little bit of low cloud and fog around. Otherwise, developing sunshine after that with a heat advisory late this morning through tomorrow evening. Numbers will be close to 90 with a heat index value close to or maybe just over 100. Tonight, a passing shower, maybe a thunderstorm mid-70s. Friday, isolated late-day showers, thunderstorms, hazy, hot, and humid once again. Close to 90, heat index close to 100. Saturday, chance of a shower storm. Otherwise, sunshine, upper 80s, and then sunny on Sunday, upper 80s. Currently 77 at WOR. I'm meteorologist Ray Stajic.
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10: 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And you could score $1,000. You just heard the news. Now you'll find out what it all means. It's Mark Simone

0: Hey, we got a lot to get to today. We're starting early from now on, 9 to noon every day, 9 to noon. So we'll get to a crazy little Dr. Fauci. He's got a lot of legal trouble ahead of him. We'll get to President Trump and Jeanine Pirro, what the latest on that fight. We'll get to Mayor Mamdani getting booed off the stage last night. We'll get to, hey, there's some AI developments that might change the way you think about it. And we'll get to, lots of stuff. The Medicaid fraud is out of control. They've discovered a lot of it. Now, here's an important thing that nobody ever talks about. Now, this is actual statistics, government statistics. People now pay more in taxes than they do for food, clothing, and shelter. So when Democrats or whoever, when they talk about affordability, the affordability crisis, the main culprit of that is taxes, state, government, local, federal taxes. It's the number one expense people have. That was never the case before. But taxes have been creeping up, not under Trump so much, but over the years. And the affordability crisis is pretty much caused by taxes. Let me just repeat that. We pay more in taxes. People pay more in taxes than they do for food, clothing, and shelter. Over about a 20-year period, income tax has gone up about 60%. Corporate tax has gone up about 120%, and that's passed on to the consumers. Now, this is from the U.S. Bureau of Labor Statistics. You're paying more in taxes than ever before. Ever before. It is out of control. Now, one reason for that is government spending is out of control. Now, if you cut, you could actually just fix government spending, not completely, just fix a lot of it like Elon Musk was doing, and then you could cut everybody's taxes in half, everybody's taxes, down 50%. And you wouldn't, I mean, most of this is just waste and fraud. The Medicaid fraud that's going on, they just started looking at it, the vice president's task force. Just started looking at it, and already they found a quarter of $1 trillion just being wasted. Here's the vice president.
1: That we have been able to identify $230 billion of fraud just since the fraud task force was set up, and that's frankly by conservatively estimating it.
0: Yeah, so give it another few months, it's going to be $500 billion, and if they keep going for another year, they'll probably find close to $1 trillion in total fraud, Medicaid fraud. Now, these are Medicaid payments that are sent out to these centers that put in for these government reimbursements. I don't know why the government hasn't done this, but some reporters, usually freelancers, go out and look at this Medicaid center. It's getting $10 million in reimbursements, and it's a closed storefront. There's nobody there. There's nothing there. It's total fraud. So you could start eliminating all this and at some point get to the government overspending for everything. They just overpay for everything. You could cut everybody's taxes by probably two-thirds if you wanted to, but that's the number one expense, the number one cause of affordability crisis. Taxes. You're paying more in taxes than for food, clothing, and shelter right now. It's absolutely out of control. So President Trump met with Jeanine Pirro, as you heard, and it was a lot of yelling and screaming, and he really went after her. But apparently in the meeting, now she came with two big boxes of documents. One had to be on wheels. It was so big. And she showed him the evidence that she had that the Department of Interior was wrong about the vandalism. And basically what happened in the meeting, she tried to pin the whole thing on Doug Burgum. And Burgum apparently tried to defend himself, but didn't do that well. And she was just pointing out and had documents to back it up that a lot of this case about the vandalism was misinformation from the Department of the Interior and the Park Police, which are under Burgum, that gave the wrong information, and it was just bad info. And as she found that out, she realized this whole thing was going to get tossed out of court, so she withdrew it first. Now, how effective she was in making this argument, we don't know yet. But we'll find out, because President Trump said he's weighing the whole thing right now. So she really went after Burgum in the meeting. Now, he's known her, Jeanine Pirro, for close to 40 years. Close. The families have been close. Jeanine Pirro's longtime husband was Trump's attorney for many, many, many years, handling a lot of his real estate deals, especially in Westchester. Now, that's a much, much longer, deeper connection than Doug Burgum has, who's only known Trump 2 years, 3 years. So we'll see. We'll see how effective it was. He's mulling it over, he said, which means, sometimes you really go after somebody in a meeting, and it's not till a day or two later. You're planting the seeds, and then it's a day or two later when the guy realizes, you know what, you were right. So we'll see what happens with her and Burgum. Anthony Fauci, as we speak, Senate committee is holding hearings on holding him in contempt. Most likely they will hold him in contempt of Congress. He'll have to deal with that. Remember, when he showed up for his hearings, he showed up with six attorneys with him. He's probably going to need 60 now once they hold him in contempt. The other problem he's got is in Florida. The Florida Attorney General is going after Fauci. Absolutely going after Fauci. The Florida Attorney General is opened an active investigation into Fauci. No, I have it. Into Fauci. This is, what's his name? Utemeyer. He's the Florida Attorney General. And they have slapped him with a subpoena. Take a listen.
2: And we're really focused in on his self-dealing. Evidence has come to light that he was trying to personally profit off of this. This is outside of his government duties, his official role. He's trying to pursue book deals, awards, get connected with high rollers that, you know, might help him come into millions and millions of dollars. This is wrong, and it could go towards a deceptive trade practice, fraud, public nuisance, you name it. I think there's many aspects of Florida law that now are implicated.
0: Now, that they're going to prove. I don't know if it's a crime. I mean, it should be, but we'll see. But they are going to prove that Fauci was a profiteer. He was profiting off this with deals with drug companies. And there are cash awards. There's awards and prizes that pay cash. And he actively had his chief of staff and his personal assistant, who worked for the government, out there soliciting those on his behalf. You're not supposed to do that if you're holding public office. You're not supposed to solicit money or awards like that, but he did do it. So this Florida Attorney General's going after him.
2: We issued a formal subpoena to Dr. Fauci under Florida state law, seeking a breadth of documents ranging to what he knew, when he knew it, his doubts about the safety and efficacy of vaccines that he's out there promoting.
0: Yeah, now, by the way, the Senate committee also has gotten a hold of Fauci's cell phone, the one he used during the period of the lockdown and the pandemic, the height of it. So I'm assuming that's a government phone and he had to turn it in when he left. But they've got the cell phone. They'll go through it and pull the data out of it. And I think you're going to find he spent all day, every day, calling celebrities, fake news anchors, trying to talk to them. We told you yesterday he was so madly in love with Joan Baez, carrying on this phone affair with her, and then just writing about it in his diary. He was all excited. He was talking to Barbara Streisand and Julia Roberts. He was writing in his diary about how exciting it was to have dinner with Jake Tapper. Can you imagine finding Jake Tapper exciting? What is wrong with this guy? So the Florida Attorney General is going to go after all of this.
2: Government officials, they have a lot of immunities. They have protections when they're doing their job. But when somebody like Dr. Fauci is lying and deceiving the American people, pushing out directives and mandates that he privately questions as unsafe, and he's deriving a profit from it, that raises larger legal questions.
0: Yeah, now most likely they'll get him under oath. They'll have to testify. And I imagine he'll take the Fifth Amendment another couple hundred times.
2: And we want to find out at the end of the day, you know, was he pursuing profit or was he trying to protect the people of Florida? And his diary, it screams of fame and fortune. You know, he's doubting the risks of myocarditis. He's frustrated that Florida is not following his directives, so much so that he traveled down. He did news hits, radio hits. He went down with Jill Biden. All the while, we now know privately he has a lot of doubts about safety.
0: Yeah, so he's going to have a problem. And this is just Florida. It'll be other states that'll jump in on this. Expect Texas to come next and some other states. So he had six attorneys at the hearing. He's probably going to need another couple dozen to get him through this. So Fauci will be busy for the next few years working on this. And you'll notice the biggest publicity hound in history beating Chuck Schumer's record for chasing TV cameras around. You'll notice since the hearing, he's not appeared on TV. And I'm sure every network, CNN, MSNBC, I'm sure they're all calling him. He's refusing to do TV shows. That's when you know they really got him. When a worm like that, a publicity hound like that, refuses to do interviews, you know he's in real trouble. And that's good news. So, you know, everybody's worried about AI. We were talking about it on the show yesterday. That's all you keep thinking is that AI, everybody's going to lose their job. You're all going to be wiped out. Nobody's going to have any kind of job. AI will take over everything. Well, there's some problems with that. AI costs are now going up, up, up. A lot of employers, sometimes for something, switching back to humans because it's actually cheaper. Now, you saw that SpaceX, you know, that's the hottest stock, SpaceX. It opened at whatever it was, 113, went to 200, or was it 125, 130, and it went to 200. Well, it took a big drop yesterday, a huge drop, which shocked everybody. It dropped way below the IPO price. Now, why did SpaceX take such a huge drop? Well, they had the report earnings and the conference call and all that, and it turned out their AI costs were through the roof. They were ridiculously high, the AI costs, and that caused the drop. So you're going to see this with a lot of companies. They're going to start switching some stuff back to people. Now, when you use AI, you know, it's not doesn't not costing us a fortune, but when you're a business, you got to put in all kinds of AI systems and software and infrastructure to do it. And the AI companies, you know, you keep hearing about these data centers, all the controversy with them. The thing that's not getting reported is the ridiculously high cost of these data centers for the companies. It's unbelievable. Now, within the next 4 or 5 years, these AI companies will spend $6 trillion on infrastructure. That's a staggering amount, $6 trillion. Now, just to build all of this stuff so far that you're seeing these data centers, they've already spent about $650 billion. These are these AI companies and all the big tech companies. So when they spend $650 billion on all this AI infrastructure, data centers, all that stuff, it gets passed along to the businesses using it. So the AI costs are absolutely ridiculous, just staggering. So some companies switching back to humans when they can just to save all those crazy AI costs. Hey, this is interesting. Zoran Mamdani, our silly little mayor, goes to Staten Island, and it's a police event. It's put on by the NYPD. It's an anti-crime event. About 3,000 people are there in the audience, and Mamdani decides he'll come and he'll speak at this police event, this anti-crime event. He gets up on stage. The crowd starts booing and really booing, and they actually booed him off the stage. He had to flee. He had to run. He had to leave the stage. He was supposed to make a speech, but the whole thing lasted less than a minute as he comes up there. They boo him like crazy. Within a minute, he's gone. He's in the car and tearing away from Staten Island, racing to the bridge to get the hell out of there. He was booed off the stage. Congratulations, Staten Island. You did the right thing. This has got to happen everywhere now. So I don't know what it means to him. I mean, he's kind of a silly, crazy guy. He's got no experience at anything. You know, he's a 34-year-old kid, never had a job, so I don't know what this will do to him. Will he just hate Staten Island forever and never go back and try to punish them in some ways? Or will he find in the next few weeks it's going to start happening everywhere, and it's not just Staten Island? But keep booing him when you see him. Maybe at some point he'll get the message. So, hey, the United Nations has come out against Iran. Yeah, right on time. Iran just executed 56 people, so they denounce that. The funding Hamas, Hezbollah, Houthis, they haven't denounced that yet. The violating every nuclear agreement and building nuclear weapons, they haven't denounced that. all the other horrible things for 47 years, never been denounced by the UN. But they finally denounced them. Maybe they're finally figuring out they've been betting on the wrong horse in this whole thing. Strait of Hormuz was supposed to open maybe today. The president was asked about it.
3: The Strait of Hormuz, the Axios reporting that you might open as soon as tomorrow.
4: Could happen. Tomorrow or the next day. Yeah.
3: Tomorrow.
4: A lot of progress has been made.
3: What?
4: And they called me and they said, please, let's talk. They want to make a deal. They do not want to be hit. This was the biggest hit since World War II, as I said. We'll see what happens. They had a very good day. The negotiations were good.
0: Yeah, a lot of progress has been made. I don't know. Yeah, a lot of progress. Believe me, I've seen progress, but this is real. The progress they've made is unbelievable. What can I tell you? I don't know. This could go on for a while. They're going to open it, not open it. They got a peace agreement. They're back fighting. Oh, there's another peace agreement. Now they're back to fighting. Wait a minute. Here's another peace agreement. Oh, back to fighting. This will, I don't know. I don't mind this. I mean, a lot of people hate this and they yelling and screaming. He has no plan. He has no this. I don't mind this. It's just keeping Iran busy, tied up, in limbo. Keeps them distracted from anything else they might be up to. No, I don't mind. But we'll see. We'll see. There are a lot of people thinking you probably should get some other negotiators. Steve Witkoff, great guy. Jared Kushner, it's okay. Very, very sharp guy. I mean, you're great at a lot of stuff. They might not be the right guys for this job. Some people saying, you know what, send General Jack Keane over there or somebody like that to negotiate, and we'll see. Hey, we'll take a break, and then we'll get to Pete Hegseth. Apparently, there was quite a fight with him. We got a lot to get to today. We'll also get to a lot of our great, great music stars. Maybe should get off the stage. You're getting a little old. I mean, there's a lot of concerts getting canceled lately from these guys out there. Anyway, we've got a lot to get to. And don't forget, I start at 9 o'clock now every day. It's 9 to noon every day. 9 to noon every day here on 710 WOR.
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9: Here's what we're working on in the WOR newsroom. The city activating heat and storm emergency plans, looking for a cause in a deadly Bronx apartment building fire, and a Senate committee votes whether to hold Dr. Anthony Fauci in contempt. Those stories and more coming up on 710 WOR.
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12: In the history of cinema, few films have been as successful as The Godfather. Francis Ford Coppola's gangster epic set a new standard not just for movies about the mafia, but for movies in general. Although, if you talk to the people who made it, The Godfather's prospects for success were far from assured. In fact, before its release, they were pretty bleak.
6: and they said, we're finished, this is over. The lily's not going to work. You gotta get rid of those guys. It's a disaster.
12: Then leave the gun, take the cannoli. 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Leave the Gun, Take the Cannoli is based on my co-host Mark's best-selling book of the same title. 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We sift through innumerable accounts, many of them conflicting, and try to get to the truth of what really happened. 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
0: Well, you know, a lot of these guys are still on tour. These groups, these guys, these big stars of the 60s, 70s, 80s, they're still on tour all over the place. But you get to be in your mid-80s. There's a lot of canceled concerts lately. Rod Stewart. Cancel a concert. Barry Manilow, cancel a concert. Look at this one. ZZ Top canceled its show. Now, this is a ZZ Top and Cheap Trick. The two of them together. Cheap Trick, I could see. Who would go to a ZZ Top concert? Anyway, they're appearing together. This is the Hollywood Bowl. That's like the Radio City of Los Angeles. This is a major event, Hollywood Bowl. They canceled the concert just a couple of hours before the show. The statement says ZZ Top tour has unforeseen personal matters that have forced the band to cancel its appearance. Now, it's two of the three ZZ Top members are still alive. Actually, they're not that old, 76, 77. They should be in better shape, but they did have to cancel. Cheap Trick, I guess they were okay, but they still had to cancel too. So there should be, before you go on tour, they should you should have to get a complete physical, like a note from a doctor that you're qualified to go on this tour. Now, there's some exceptions. You look at McCartney, incredible shape. Unbelievable shit. McCartney looks exactly like McCartney, unlike a lot of these artists. You know instantly it's Paul McCartney. Some of them come out today, you don't even recognize them. But McCartney looks exactly like McCartney. He's doing a two-hour concert without ever taking a sip of water, bouncing around. He's fine. But the guy's in incredible health because he did nothing but eat lettuce and beans for the last 50 years. I mean, he's a beyond vegetarian. I mean, it, of course, it, you know, it made him as healthy as can be. But who the hell wants to eat all that crap for 50 years? It's not a lot of fun. So, I don't know. You know, like a lot of these guys, they used to, at the end of the concert, there'd people wait backstage. Oh, there's the limousine. They take them away. Now they're leaving in an ambulance. They're leaving the concert on a stretcher. Well, you got to blame the concert promoters. If the guy is in that kind of shape or the group, maybe you ought to think twice about actually booking them. So, you know, Stephen Colbert's daughter, I know a lot of people don't really care about Stephen Colbert's daughter, but she's been working at 60 Minutes. So she just quit in a huff. She is leaving 60 Minutes. That's good. Let's get this whole Colbert family out of CBS. Let's rid CBS of this entire Colbert family. She was the latest behind-the-scenes producer to leave the venerable news magazine as it grapples with a talent exodus. I don't think they're grappling. I think they're thrilled. That was the whole idea. Clean house. Get these left-wing biased kooks out of there. Her name is actually Carlisle. I don't know why. It's not Colbert. It's Carlisle. Madeline Carlisle. Well, she must have gotten probably married. Well-regarded associate producer. Well-regarded by who? Joined 60 Minutes. Now, listen to this. After a reporting stint at The Atlantic. The Atlantic is the most biased, prejudiced, slanted, left-wing, crazy magazine in the world. It's owned by Steve Jobs' widow. It's like her little vanity project, but it is so far. If she worked at The Atlantic, she'd be fired just based on that. The exit creates an awkward family bookend for CBS. No, it doesn't. If you can rid yourself of Colbert's, you're doing the right thing. It's great for everybody. So apparently, you know, they had this cabinet meeting at Camp David at the end of last week. Now, the reason you do it at Camp David is if you're going to discuss real serious war stuff, like taking out and destroying Iran. That's the kind of stuff where you move the cabinet meeting to Camp David. Because if you do it in the White House, when everybody leaves, they got to walk through the White House to get to their cars, and the hallways are filled with reporters and press, and you don't want them talking to anybody. If you hold it at Camp David, no reporters, no press anywhere. And it helps prevent leaks. So, but apparently at this cabinet meeting, they started to

0: So they'll have to be a little more careful for the next few weeks around President Trump. Hey, we'll take some calls in just a little while. 800-321-0710 is the number. 800-321-0710. Now, is there going to be an impeachment or two? Yes. Who? Well, we'll get to that coming up on 710 WOR. Let's get the latest news. Here's Daria Albinger.
1: Morning, Mark. The Senate Homeland Security and Governmental Affairs Committee has voted moments ago to hold Dr. Anthony Fauci in contempt of Congress. The former White House health official took the fifth more than 100 times during a hearing last week on his response to the COVID-19 pandemic. He refused to answer questions. He said he thought that the committee's chair, Republican Senator Rand Paul, wanted to see him behind bars. Paul accuses Fauci of covering up COVID's origins and unnecessarily closing schools. The city has opened cooling centers in all five boroughs ahead of a heat advisory, which will take effect at 11 a.m. Police in Jackson, New Jersey, are looking into multiple hate crimes they say target the Jewish community. They include an incident that was caught on surveillance video, which they say shows seven suspects breaking into a yeshiva and vandalizing it. Well, you could own a piece of New York City transit history. The MTA is auctioning off a few MetroCard vending machines. If you win one, you have to go get it, and they weigh over 1,000 pounds. The opening bell now sounding on Wall Street. 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Stocks not looking too good to start the day. The Dow is down 21 points. The NASDAQ is off 55, and the S&P is a point in the minus column. Next news, 10 o'clock, bulletins at once. Wake up with Curtis Sliwa and Larry Menti, 6 to 9 weekdays. I'm Daria Albinger on 710 WOR.
2: I'm Bernie Vider with the WOR traffic. If you're heading through the Bronx, it has been tough most of the morning. Now it's really slow over on the Major Deegan. We've got a crash northbound by 179th Street. Two lanes are knocked out with this collision. It involves an MTA bus, and it's hardly moving back from Yankee Stadium. It's improving a bit at the George Washington Bridge. The inbound upper level is now at 40 minutes. The lower level is going to be about 20 minutes. You still have the stall tractor trailer that's been there the entire morning. Outbound upper level on the shoulder at the tolls. And the outbound lower level has construction with the right lane blocked mid-span. That is there till about 2:30. 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Our next traffic update's in 15 minutes on 710 WOR.
3: A warm, humid morning and hot, humid weather continuing into the afternoon. Heat advisory starts at 11, lasts through tomorrow evening. A little low cloud and fog in some spots this morning, then developing sunshine for most of us. Near 90, heat index just over 100. Tonight, maybe a shower, thunder shower around early, mid-70s overnight. Suburbs will be a little bit cooler. Friday, cloud, sunshine, hot and humid again, close to 90. Heat index close to 100. Maybe a late-day thunderstorm. Better chance of showers and thunderstorms early tomorrow night. Could be an afternoon storm Saturday, but sunshine Sunday. Highs over the weekend in the upper 80s. Right now, 77 at WOR. I'm meteorologist Ray Stajic.
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15: 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How did my father become this scheming mastermind? 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
9: Hey, we'll take some calls. 800-321-0710. Call me now. 800-321-0710. All right, it just happened. Anthony Fauci has been held in contempt. Rand Paul got his resolution. It will skip the full Senate vote, but it's done. Anthony Fauci now held in contempt. This will be referred directly to the Department of Justice. Now, this Senate committee can make a criminal referral. They can hold you in contempt, but they can't actually do anything. It's up to the Department of Justice. But remember, it's the Trump Department of Justice. So Anthony Fauci in contempt. They do have his cell phone. They haven't gotten all the stuff out of it yet, but this is going to be fascinating when they went through his work computer, they found the diary. Well, imagine what they're going to find in the cell phone. Not just a record of all his calls, but you'll get to see all of his texts. If you look through the Epstein files, that's some of the most interesting stuff, the texting back and forth. So that's going to come out about Anthony Fauci. Let's take some calls. Let's go to Tom in Queens. Tom, how you doing?
0: Hey, Mark. Good morning. Two things for you today. Mandami.
9: Yes.
0: Like he did in Queens, what he's going to do to Staten Island, he's probably got to add more speed cameras for that to get revenge. And the second thing is, add one more name to the list. David Lee Roth, he's another one that canceled his concerts.
9: Yeah, they got to stop these guys. You know, when you get past a certain age, do it or record a concert and then just sell it to Netflix or somebody. Don't try to run.
0: Frankie Valli, too.
9: Well, Frankie Valli, yeah, that's a sad case. But he's in he's in his 90s now. You know, looked like he was lip syncing for a few years. And then the problem was he just got, old, a little Joe Biden-ish. And he was having trouble even keeping up with the lip syncing. So, but the guy, how old is he? 92, 93, something like that. I mean, just an amazing work ethic. I mean, you got to give these guys credit. In the case of many of them, it's a strong work ethic. You know, like McCartney, this guy doesn't need the money. He's a billionaire, but he loves to work. He just lives to do concerts. It's really maybe the real reason the Beatles broke up. They give you all these different explanations, but remember about 1966 or so, John Lennon decided they would never go on tour again. He thought it was getting too dangerous, too out of control. So they were never going to tour again. McCartney couldn't take this. He just loves performing. He loves concerts. So after a couple of years of not being able to do any live shows, I've asked him about it, and he's never actually said it out loud, but he kind of gives you that look like, yeah, it was a factor, a big factor. Never getting to go on stage again. But I don't know. I mean, hey, if people show up, if they can fill the Hollywood Bowl, ZZ Top, hard to imagine, but if they can fill the Hollywood Bowl, then I guess I'm wrong. So keep touring. Now, will they impeach President Trump? No, of course not. It's a Republican Senate. It's a Republican House. But it looks like they're going to try in these committees to impeach the cabinet members. One by one, they're going to try to impeach cabinet members. They'll start with the littlest one first and work their way up. So expect to see that, the impeachment of cabinet members. It'll go nowhere, but it's just a chance to embarrass them. Let's take some calls. Let's go to Len in Long Island. Len, how you doing?
11: I'm good. I'm doing fine.
9: Well, that's good.
11: I wanted to ask you a question about Joe Piscopo.
9: Yeah.
11: He used to have 3 hours of Frank Sinatra every Sunday.
9: Yes.
11: Call it Sinatra Sunday.
9: Yes.
11: What happened to that? Do you know?
9: Well, that's a perfect call, asking about what's going on at another station. Questions about their lineup. I think they moved it to Saturday night. It's on Saturday night at 10 o'clock.
11: They moved it to Saturday night?
9: Yeah.
11: Okay.
9: They forgot to tell the one listener. Len, it's Saturday nights at 10 o'clock. Now, he's a good guy, Joe Pisco. We like Joe Piscopo. Very good guy. And I used to do the Sinatra show at that same place on Saturday nights for many, many, many years. Hey, the FBI has officially opened a probe into James Comey. Good. And what they're specifically looking at is this whole Russia. You know, the whole Russia stuff was never solved. I know there was a Mueller report and they found there was no Russian collusion. But they never got to the bottom of how the Russia hoax was started, who formed it, and the FBI is finally going to look at that. There's an open, active investigation into Comey and exactly how they started and launched this whole Russia hoax. If you look back on it now, it does seem kind of crazy. I mean, there's a lot of things you could complain about Donald Trump with. There's a lot of things you could say are wrong with Donald Trump. A Russian agent? Can you even picture that? Can you picture him being an agent for anybody except himself? I don't think so. It was the most ridiculous hoax ever. So they are looking at that. The FBI believes the opening of this investigation was totally wrong. The probe was meant to harm Donald Trump. Well, clearly it was. And they're going to finally look at this. Now, they keep trying to get this. Comey's a slippery worm, but they'll keep working on it. The investigation will seek to determine whether President Trump and others... This is what they were doing in this Russia hoax. They were trying to decide if he was a Russian agent. And then you remember that was Operation Crossfire Hurricane or whatever the hell it was. Then they switched it to Operation Oxford, comma. I don't know. They spend more time coming up with these ridiculous names that nobody gets. But apparently that was into whether President Trump was obstructing the Russia investigation, which was basically an investigation into nothing. So they keep trying to get Comey. It's like Iran. You can never quite get them no matter what. But good. Keep it up. Keep going after Comey. Now, some people might say, well, at least you cost them a lot of money with these legal bills. No. These guys like Fitzgerald, former prosecutor, now an attorney, these guys that are Comey's lawyers, they're all close friends. They're all close friends, like a deep state mob of lawyers. They're all working for nothing right now. Let's take some calls. Let's go to John in Paramus. John, how you doing?
20: Good. I hope this new schedule doesn't cut into your nightlife.
9: So it is a little. Anyway. I mean, you got to go to sleep a little earlier, like midnight. I've never gone to sleep that early in my life. But, yeah.
20: The bartenders will be upset about it. So anyway, so you know John Katsimatidis. What is he? And he's, of course, he's the biggest grocery owner.
9: What is this?
20: Around.
9: Ask about WABC Day? What's going on here? Why would you want to ask?
20: No. I have nothing to do with WABC. Oh, I want to know what you think, what he thinks of this Mondani grocery store, what his professional opinion is.
9: Well, obviously, you know, if you're a big, successful grocery store operator, the biggest in the city, and some amateur tries to do it, you're going to just kind of laugh. It's like when we watch these amateur podcasters, we just kind of laugh at them. We think they're ridiculous. It's a good question, though. And I'll tell you the real problem here. If you were Mamdani, you're a 34-year-old kid, you never had a job in your life, you've never run anything, you've never managed anything, and you decided, I'm going to open my own grocery stores. And it's about the toughest business in New York right now. If you decided to do that, wouldn't you pick up the phone and call somebody like John Katsimatidis? They're their friends. Wouldn't you call them and say, can we have a meeting? Could you show me how to run a grocery store? Wouldn't you do that? You know, if you were worried about the crime situation, wouldn't you call Ray Kelly? He'd be happy to help. Guys like this are happy to help you. They'd love to help. They love the city. And say, could I come meet with you? Could you give me some guidance on fighting crime? If you had this homeless problem, you know who was great at cleaning up the homeless? Rudy Giuliani. Why wouldn't you call Rudy Giuliani? I mean, maybe you don't want to be associated with him. You're a Democrat or whatever. Call him up. He'll talk to you and say, give me some advice. What do I need to do here? But these guys don't care. They don't want to do anything. This is the problem with these Democratic, socialist, left-wing, radical, commie, Mamdani types. They don't want, it's just symbolism. It's the idea of a government grocery store. You'll never see this grocery store. It'll never open. As long as you live, you'll never see a government grocery store. And, you know, if you talk to these great grocery store owners, they'll tell you it's $1 to $2 million to open a store. He's paying $45 million to open a store. Wouldn't that make you pick up the phone and call him and say, hey, could you show me how you do it for $2 million? Because I don't want to waste $45 million of taxpayers' money. But it would never occur to these guys to ask anybody for help. You know, it's like these amateur podcasters do these, you know, you ever listen to somebody? Hey, how are you? Welcome to my podcast. And if I see them, they'll go, have you heard my podcast? Oh, you got to listen. It's great. It never occurs to them to ask any questions. Like, you know, ask, hey, could you give me some help? Show me how to lay this out. How do you do a radio show? It never occurs to them. It's just total lack of self-awareness. So Mamdani thinks he's some sort of genius. He's so brilliant. He is brilliant at getting himself elected mayor. You got to give him credit for that. 34, never had a job, becomes the mayor of the biggest city in America. That's a talent. But when it comes to running a grocery store, you would think he'd say, I better go ask some professionals, get some help. Nope, never do it. Hey, coming up at noon today, Buck Sexton and Clay Travis. You got to listen to them every day at noon. It's an excellent show. Then at 3 o'clock, we got the most listened to radio show in America, Sean Hannity. We got Jesse Kelly at 6. Jimmy Fallon. That's a great show. I listen to that now every night. 9 o'clock to midnight. Jimmy Fallon will be with us in the third hour. This is the first hour. We're on 9 to noon every day. 9 to noon every day. But he'll be with us in the third and the 11 o'clock hour today on 710 WOR.
12: 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All of a sudden, he's throwing out the first pitch in a Washington Nationals game. 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
1: Here's what we're working on in the WOR newsroom. Cooling centers open today with heat and humidity in the forecast. A deadly explosion and apartment building fire in the Bronx. And a close call for President Trump's helicopter, Marine One. Those stories and more coming up on 710 WOR.
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9: Well, a Yankee fan is suing the team for $10 million because she got hit with a bat while in the stands. You know, you can get hit with a ball, but a hit with a bat is unusual. The bat flew out of the player's hand and just, you know, like a frisbee, just sailed right into the stands. Now, she was actually behind the net. She had seats right, you know, right behind the plate, you know, where the net is. But apparently the net was kind of loose. She was right in the front row. Actually, says the fourth row. So the net was that loose that the bat hit it and hit her in the head. She said she's suffering from this and that as a result. Suing the team for $10 million. You know, I used to watch the game and see people sitting right behind the dugout, right behind the Yankee dugout. I thought, wow, that'd be the greatest seat, right behind the dugout. You put your feet up on the dugout. So one day I got those seats and I sat right behind the dugout. It was the most terrifying game I ever. You'd never want to sit there because you cannot take your eyes off the game for a second because you get hit with a ball, a foul ball at any second. So you can't turn around. You got to keep your eyes on the ball. It's just the most dangerous seats in the world. So if you're way back or nowhere near the dugout, you're much safer. If you're up in the bleachers, you got the safest seats. Even a ball came at you, you could easily catch it. You don't want to sit right behind home plate. Not to mention it's $20,000 a seat or whatever it is. And you do not want to sit right on the first baseline, right behind the dugout, because that's where a lot of foul balls go. Hey, we got another 2 hours to go. That's right. The show is now 9 to noon every day. 9 o'clock to noon every day. And we got a lot to get to in the next hour. So stay right here on 710 WOR.

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1: It's 83 degrees at 10 o'clock. Good morning. I'm Daria Albinger. He took the fifth more than 100 times, and now the Senate's responding.
2: Mr. Chairman, on the vote of those present, the yeas are 8, the nays are 5. On the vote by proxy and for the record only, the yeas are 0, the nays are 2. On this vote, the yeas are 8, the nays are 5, and the motion is agreed to.
1: The Senate Homeland Security and Governmental Affairs Committee voting to hold Dr. Anthony Fauci in contempt of Congress.
3: The normal process is it would then send that resolution to the Senate for a full Senate vote, but that would require a 60-vote threshold to clear, and Chairman Paul knows that is very unlikely to get out of the Senate. It would require Democratic votes, and so what he's mused about possibly doing is just forwarding this contempt resolution right on to the Department of Justice, circumventing that Senate vote.
1: ABC's Jay O'Brien. The forecast today and tomorrow is calling for the worst of summer weather, excessive heat, oppressive humidity, and storms. The city says it's ready.
4: Mayor Mamdani making the moves late Wednesday, with forecasts predicting high 90s feel-like temperatures and possible storms Thursday and Friday. Cooling centers will open both days, and Link NYC kiosks will point people to where they are. The city will also reach out to homeless New Yorkers. As for possible storms, the city's encouraging people in basement apartments and other vulnerable spots to make plans on where to go if they get flooded out. Andrew Whitman, WOR News.
1: An investigation is underway into yesterday's deadly fire in a Bronx apartment building.
5: Danny Mercado says he barely escaped his apartment next to the blast.
6: I got lucky. All I had was the ceiling fall on me. I saw the half the apartment gone. And then I went to check on the neighbor. She had burned. And then the fire started getting bigger. And we came outside.
5: The fire broke out at the five-story building on East 209th Street in the Norwood section. Fire officials say a person who hasn't been identified yet was found dead inside the building hours after the fire began. The explosion ripped doors off of hinges. 8 civilians were hurt. 2 have life-threatening injuries, while 2 others have serious injuries. 6 firefighters were also hurt. CBS News reports there were residents begging firefighters to rescue their pets and that their pets were their whole life. Lisa Salvati, WOR News.
1: You may see more law enforcement on Atlantic City highways today. Slow down, but don't necessarily be alarmed.
7: New Jersey State Police, local and county agencies are working with state transportation officials in holding the annual hurricane evacuation exercise to practice their duties during an actual evacuation of the gaming resort town. They say no roads or highways will be closed, but did say the heavy police presence should lead to slower traffic along the entire stretch of the Atlantic City Expressway and surrounding parts of the Garden State Parkway, I-195, and State Routes 72, 47, and 347. Levon Putney, WOR News.
1: Well, it wasn't me and it wasn't you either. In fact, no one matched all the Powerball numbers last night, so Saturday's drawing will be for at least $856 million, $327 million if you take the cash option. WOR News Time, 10:03.
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9: I'm Bernie Vetter with your WOR traffic. Well, they've set up roadwork on the Queensbound Whitestone and Throgs Neck bridges. That's going to be there till the midday. Only 2 lanes available for you there coming out of the Bronx and into Queens. So expect the delay on the New Jersey Turnpike. The truck lanes northbound, it's a big pothole. They're doing repairs northbound by Interchange 10. Some slow traffic. All lanes are subject to closure. And at the GWB, you're still close to 1 hour for the inbound upper level. The inbound lower level has a stalled vehicle. That is midspan along the left side. The Lincoln is about 15. The Holland's 25. 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I'm Bernie Viter on 710 WO.
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11: A sweltering 89 degrees with a chance of showers and storms popping up here this afternoon. Uncomfortable tonight, sticky conditions. Low 76, an early storm chance. Most everything is done by midnight tonight. But rinse and repeat will be back in the forecast for Friday and Saturday. With pop-up showers and storms near 90 degrees. Heat index values approaching 105 both Friday and Saturday. Partly cloudy this hour, 82. Richard DeWedding at the Weather Channel on 710 WOR.
1: The Mets beat Cleveland 6-5. They'll go for the sweep this afternoon in Ohio, and the Yankees fell to St. Louis 3-1. They have the night off. They'll start a series at the stadium tomorrow against Atlanta. Stocks are mixed in early going on Wall Street. The Dow is off 30 points. The NASDAQ is 43 points ahead, and the S&P is up 11 points. Next news, 10:30, bulletins at once. 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I'm Daria Albinger on 710 WOR.
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14: Well, I got a lot going on. Hey, if you're just joining us, this is the second hour. You missed the first hour. We start 9 o'clock now every morning, 9 to noon every day, 9 a.m. till noon. So welcome to hour number two. The big news, Dr. Anthony Fauci is now in contempt of Congress, and a referral has been made to the Justice Department. That's good news. So they will now normally when they refer something to the Justice Department, that doesn't mean anything's going to happen. But remember, this is the Trump Justice Department. So they could start looking into Anthony Fauci. Could get very serious very fast. The other thing going on is the committee has gotten a hold of his cell phone, the one he used during the pandemic. That's while he was the director of the National Institute of Allergy and Infectious Diseases. That's the phone he used while he was running things in the pandemic. I guess when he left the government, he had to turn it back in. And you might be saying to yourself, well, he'll be careful. He wouldn't be texting. He wouldn't text certain things. He wouldn't put that in writing. Well, I don't know. This is the idiot that kept a diary and put it in his government computer, which is why the Secretary of Health, Bobby Kennedy, was able to dig it out off the server and get it and release it. So in the coming weeks, expect to see all the texts of Anthony Fauci. We know he was fawning all over certain celebrities. We know he was busy trying to court all the fake news anchors. But you're going to start to see a lot of texts coming out. This is going to get very bad for Anthony Fauci. The Florida Attorney General has issued a subpoena against him. They're investigating. So a lot of stuff. The rest of the year, we're going to be having quite a lot of fun looking at the little worm Anthony Fauci. So that's something to look forward to. Hey, it's going to be very humid today. It's going to be very humid tomorrow. It's going to be very humid Saturday. Remember all the blizzards of the winter, how we waited and waited for summer, and it's here. It's not been a great summer. I mean, one week you can't go out because the Canadian wildfire smoke. The next week you can't go out. It's a heat wave. Remember, it was 100 degrees, and the real feel was 110. Then there was another week where it kept raining. This has not been the greatest summer. I never thought I'd say it, but I'm just waiting for fall. Just waiting for fall. So it's going to be a hot, sticky weekend. Hey, in Michigan, that El Sayad has won the Democratic primary. So what is he doing now? He's the commie, anti-Semitic, disgusting Dr. Abdul El Sayad. He's now busy trying to scramble to the center to pretend he's some sort of moderate Democrat. He's even the opponent, who was a normal Democrat. He's trying to get her to campaign with him. I don't think it's going to happen. Here's El Sayad last night.
15: And we're going to build a movement that reaches out to everybody. I know not everybody's going to agree with me on everything. That's not how this works. But I do know that they agree with me on the need to beat Mike Rogers.
14: Well, I don't know if they're going to agree on the no police, no bail, no jail. I don't know if they're going to agree on the anti-Israel, anti-Semitic stuff. I don't know.
15: What we showed is that if you're willing to build a movement brick by brick, if you're willing to go and travel your state and have the conversations in rooms big and small, starting in moments when people aren't even paying attention to an election but are paying attention to the price of gas and the price of groceries and the price of housing and the price of healthcare, that you can build a conversation that builds into a movement that defeats Goliath.
14: Yes, you see, you build a conversation. Yeah, now that builds into a movement, and then that builds into an alliance. And that, what's the old saying in Washington? Whatever begins as a movement always turns into a business and then eventually becomes a racket. So I think that's what this is all about here. Now, this whole movement or whatever they're talking about, Mamdani, same thing. He's been talking about it. He thinks this is it.
16: What we have seen is, despite him facing more than $60 million in outside spending, he was able to prevail with a focus on a cost of living crisis and the way in which healthcare is exceedingly out of reach for those who have helped to make this country what it is.
14: Yeah, that's the problem. They spent a fortune. He was outspent 11-1, El Sayad, but he's like a Mamdani. These guys have a way about them. They have like some kind of magic spell over the craziest voters out there, and they win them over and get enough just to put them over the top. The Republican candidate in Michigan for Senate will be Mike Rogers, longtime congressman, military veteran. Here's Rogers.
17: I'm telling you, this is about the heart and soul of our country. The whole country is looking at us here in Michigan. They're looking at you. And they're hoping we do everything that we can do together to make sure that we stop this in its tracks.
14: Yeah, now Michigan would be the place to do it. This is not California. It's not New York City. This is the heartland of America. That's where you want to stop this crazy stuff. Now, the CNN pollster, we always go to him because you got to figure he's biased to the left. So even if he can't stand Democrats, I mean, he's the pollster. He's been pretty honest, this guy. You know, when they talk about Trump's approval ratings, only about 45. He's the one that points out, yeah, Democrats are about 19, their approval rating. It's much, much lower than Trump's. But here's the CNN pollster on Abdul El Sayad.
18: Haley Stevens did particularly well in this corridor.
14: Haley Stevens is the normal, common sense Democrat. And she was running against El Sayad, and she did well in a lot of places.
18: Haley Stevens did particularly well in this corridor. And what's in this corridor? Well, there are a lot of working class voters and a lot of African American voters. Abdul El Sayad did very poorly amongst these groups in the primary. It's going to be very interesting to see whether or not he can bring them into the tent come the general election, bring those swing voters with them, because where Abdul El Sayad did well, to be honest with you, we're really just college towns.
14: Yeah. Now, that's the thing. The Democrats going so far to the left, getting so crazy, pushed the working people over to the Republicans. A lot of black voters have gone over to the other side. Now, remember, Michigan. You're talking about Detroit, Michigan. Much of Michigan's auto plants, factories, a lot of working people there. And they've been pushed over to the Republicans. Here's an actual Michigan voter.
19: If El Sayad wins, I will not vote Democrat. I'll switch over. And I'll vote for a candidate with character, whoever that might be.
14: You're going to hear a lot of that. A lot of that is going to happen. So it's going to be the interesting test case of the crazies taking over the Democratic Party. So, hey, John Stewart, you know, sometimes he used to be like Bill Maher, where he was, you know, very left-wing. But once in a while, he'd make some sense. Or once in a while, he could be the voice of reason. Not anymore. He's on his podcast. He's got John Fetterman, Senator John Fetterman, demanding that he condemn Israel's treatment of Palestinians. And Fetterman refused to do it, and rightfully so. And Stewart, I never realized, he's Jewish too, isn't he? But I didn't realize how anti-Semitic he can get, anti-Israel. But Stewart demanded that he condemn Israel. Stewart asked Fetterman over and over again if he'd classify all of Israel's conduct in the regime as self-defense. And Fetterman said, yeah, just destroying their enemies? Yeah, that's self-defense. And then Stewart really getting ugly about it. How about flattening a tiny area, pushing 2 million people into a territory, having a siege of that area? Is that self-defense? No, admitted Fetterman. What I'm saying is It's like people like you forgetting that Hamas were rapists, terrorizing and killing civilians, stole 250 people from their families, kept them underground, brutalized them, raped them, starved them for 2 years. That's what you're defending? Stewart wouldn't hear of it, just wanted to condemn Israel, said the killing of tens of thousands of children. I don't know what the hell he's talking about. Absolutely ridiculous. But Stewart now joining the anti-Semitic, it's basically white supremacy. If you study white supremacy, one of its core principles is anti-Semitism. And remember, when it comes to these democratic socialists, it's anti-Semitism. That's just the opening chapter. Next thing you know, it's anti-Catholic. Next thing you know, it's anti-America. It's anti-everybody. So, but again, we've seen it rise up before. It usually dies out pretty fast. Let's just hope so. When you get your Amazon packages, they seem pretty good, except once in a while, you get one that seems a little dented, smashed, or crushed a little or something. So there's one Amazon driver who was delivering packages somewhere, and it was in Florida, actually. Yeah, it was in Florida. It was very hot. But, you know, a lot of these people have these doorbell cameras and ring cameras and all those stuff, so they're recording stuff all day long. So the guy checked it, and he saw that the Amazon driver started to walk towards his house, and then from about, 25 feet away, threw the package, hurled it at the porch. And if you're auditioning as a pitcher, it was pretty good. It landed right on the porch from like 25 feet away. But if that's your thing that you ordered in that box, you don't want it tossed around like that. So he released the video. It went viral. Amazon has been contacted. Said, this video does not reflect the standards we have for our delivery partners, and we're looking into it. Yeah, well, most of these drivers have nothing to do with Amazon. They work for a delivery company that's contracted by Amazon. And the guy was pretty nice about it. He said, maybe it was the summer heat in the Sunshine State. Must have been too much to take a few extra steps and actually walk to the door. But more and more people are going to have these cameras. So if you're an Amazon driver, you got to start realizing you're going to be on video with whatever you do. Now, in the subways, remember they used to have a newsstand. And the newsstand sold newspapers. And you get on the subway and everybody was reading the newspaper. And they sold candy bars and all that stuff. But it was mostly the newspapers. And there's no more newspapers. I mean, I don't know why they still print some of these things. But nobody reads a print newspaper anymore. It's like a half of 1% still does. So what do you sell on these newsstands? There's really not much to do. And it was always a guy behind the counter you had to talk to, and he never spoke English, and you had to tell him what you want. And they got rid of all those. But the places, all the subway stations where the newsstand was, is a big empty space there. So they're putting in vending machines. They're now going to have vending machines in the subway station. A lot of them are Coke machines, Coca-Cola. But they'll sell Coca-Cola, they'll sell soft drinks, they'll sell candy and that sort of stuff. Most people think it's okay. Now, of course, wherever the vending machine is, you're going to have 10 homeless guys sleeping in front of it, and you're going to have to reach over them. The other thing is, if you get something and get stuck halfway down coming out, who do you talk to? There's nobody in these subway stations anymore. Nobody really works there anymore. Other commuters worried that these machines will become targets of criminals, but they're going to put them all through the subway system. And you never know, there's never enough waste baskets for all this stuff, but expect those to start appearing pretty soon. And if you live long enough to get to the machine, although most of these subways are doing pretty well right now. A New York City hospitals doing very well. They do this big survey, U.S. News and World Report, every year. They does this, the best hospitals in America. Guess who won? Guess who the best hospitals in America? NYU and Langone, Mount Sinai, New York Presbyterian Hospital, that's Columbia and Cornell. Best hospitals, doing very, very, very well. Now, when you go out to the suburbs of New York, NYU Langone does very well because they're all over the suburbs out there. The other big hospitals, top ones, Mayo Clinic, Cleveland Clinic, Cedars-Sinai in Los Angeles, Mass General in Boston. Long Island did pretty well. Well, NYU Langone now all over Long Island. In fact, they're building a huge hospital in Melville pretty soon. So you're going to get and getting better and better care in the suburbs now. You're thinking of going to the south of France, Saint-Tropez? Nope, stay the hell out of there. It's a mess right now, apparently. You know, the problem is Instagram. When something gets hot on Instagram, everybody descends on it. You know, there could be a little restaurant, little neighborhood restaurant. There could be a little pizza place you like. And all of a sudden, it goes big on Instagram with influencers. Next thing you know, there's lines around the block all day and night. It becomes a mess. It's great for the store or the business, but it becomes a mess. So apparently, it wasn't just a certain pizza place. It wasn't just Dot Cake. This time, it was Saint-Tropez. You know, get these young Instagram influencers, and they really never went to the south of France before, but all of a sudden they found out about Saint-Tropez. It's all over Instagram. People around there now are furious. You can't move there. It's crowded with the worst kind of tourists. You know, like people don't really, it's not like James Bond and Brigitte Bardot and all the old Saint-Tropez crowd. It's a bunch of young screaming kids who don't really spend a lot of money. They're just clogging the whole place up. They don't know what to do about it or how to get rid of them. But locals are saying it's like locusts. It's like being invaded by locusts. Hey, we'll take some calls in a minute. 800-321-0710 is the number. 800-321-0710. Hey, don't forget, we're starting early now. The show's now 3 hours. So it's 9 to noon every day. 9 o'clock till noon every day. 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
28: 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It's a graphic representation of how close humanity is to self-inflicted disaster.
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14: Well, let's take some calls. 800-321-0710 is the number. Let's go to Pam in New Jersey. Pam, how you doing?
31: Good morning. You mentioned Brigitte Bardot, and she just died recently. And I was so proud of her. She was one of the first people in the world to be canceled. She was telling France that France was losing its French culture, and they canceled her.
14: Oh.
31: A big star like that, that made French cinema, you know, with a woman factor, and she was just set aside and disregarded. But she was right.
14: Yeah, well, she was a big star in the 60s. When was she canceled?
31: Well, she started talking out in the 70s and 80s.
14: Oh, but you know,
31: and, but it didn't stop her from being a big animal activist. She was very, you know, good for her.
14: All right.
31: Good for her.
14: Good for her. But, you know, in the 80s, it wouldn't be that hard to cancel her. She wasn't exactly doing much. But huge star in the 1960s. Let's go to Richard in Bayshore. Richard, how you doing?
32: Hey, Mark, you know, you reminded me of the time I was actually trapped in the R-Train station back in, I guess it was the 80s. At that time, they started to close off a lot of the secondary, you know, the rear-end stations for crime. So I went to, was it Bay Ridge Parkway, and I stayed at the end of the train to get off, and I walked through the floor-to-ceiling, the big iron exit there. And then, my God, they had built a door, a wooden frame, with the chicken wire and a lock with the hasp in the wall. And there
14: it's quite a story. This is not exactly the Odyssey, this story. I mean, could you speed it up a little?
32: Yeah, but you know what? I waited and I waited. I couldn't get out. And
14: finally,
32: I was 25 or so. I ripped the lock out of the wall, and I escaped. And that's my story.
14: That's a hell of a story. In fact, we have several movie producers calling us on the other line. They'd like to buy the rights to that story. They think it'd be a hell of a film. But anyway, thanks for calling. Let's go to Joe in Elmwood Park. Joe, how you doing?
33: Good morning, Mark. Three things.
14: Yes.
33: They talk about affordability. Illegals, illegals, illegals. Get them off the dole. Get them off the Social Security. Get them off the... And get them out of here.
14: That's one thing. I thought you said three things.
33: Well, get them off the Social Security and the Medicare and the Medicaid.
14: I hate to break it to you. It's still one thing. You claimed you had three things. This is one thing.
33: Okay, I'm sorry.
14: That's okay. We'll forgive you. So, hey, we'll get back to that later. I was referring to what I was talking about. The affordability crisis apparently is all about taxes. According to the U.S. Bureau, Labor Bureau, we pay more in taxes. Everybody is paying more in taxes than they do for food, clothing, and shelter. So when you talk about inflation, affordability, you're talking about taxes. Let's go to Mike in Florida. Mike, how you doing?
1: Good morning, Mark.
14: Yes, Mike.
1: But guys like John Stewart don't seem to understand about these so-called Palestinians or Gazans is that once upon a time they were referred to as Bedouins, and the rest of the Arab world doesn't want them. The Arab world comprises, you know, 90 million acres of land or whatever it is, you know, a massive amount of land, and they don't want these people. They put them there. They installed them where they are in Gaza after Arafat, who was an Egyptian, by the way, not a Palestinian, insisted that they be there as a political thorn in the side of the Israelis. And the rest of the Arab world said, yeah, great, we don't have to get our hands dirty. We'll put these lunkheads there. Every once in a while, they'll act up. They'll create a stir. Israel will react. We can condemn Israel. You know, and it goes on and on. It's been going on for 70 years.
14: Yeah, no, that's a good point. It's only Israel has ever really done anything for them. And every time they try that two-state solution, we just tried it, and look what happened. It ends with Hamas committing a Holocaust and going crazy. But
1: exactly, and they're the only people on the planet who aren't allowed to defend themselves. I mean, and it's ironic that all these liberals hate them because they're probably one of the most liberal countries in the world as far as all the social programs that they love. They have the biggest gay pride parade. They have, you know, it's based in socialism. The kibbutz is a socialist paradise.
14: Yeah,
1: you know, so it's ironic that they hate them so much.
14: Very good point, Mike. Thanks for calling. Let's go to Hal in Freeport. Hal, how you doing?
9: Hey, how are you? Thanks for taking my call. Are you aware that a dime and a quarter has ridges on the side and a nickel and a penny is flat? Do you know why?
14: Well, I never sat up at night thinking about it, but let me reach in my pocket and get a quarter. Oh, you're right. It does have ridges. Well, okay. I'm sure the whole world's waiting for this answer. Why?
9: That was designed when people came back from the war and they were impaired or blind or whatever, they used to work in the train stations at the candy store.
14: Oh, so they could tell what it was.
9: Yeah, so somebody would hand them a nickel and say, here's a quarter. I need this, that, you know, and again. And the blind gentleman...
14: Well, wouldn't they notice the size? Couldn't they tell by the size what it is?
9: No, you can't tell. You tell me the size. Put coins in your hand. You can't tell the size. It's the riches. So,
14: all right, good point, I think. Let's go to Vincent in Brooklyn. Vincent, how you doing?
10: Good morning, Mark. Mark, as you pointed out, the taxes are the Montezuma's revenge of all the bad government that we have. Unfortunately, that's what fuels all the freebies. Mark, on a Buck and Clay show yesterday, they had one of their guests, Alex Berenson, and he broke down the election in Michigan. It was basically the college towns and Dearbornistan that gave El Sayed the 13,000 votes, which was less than 1%, to put him over the top. As you pointed out, he's going to get creamed in the midterm election because, as you said, the people out there are really midway.

0: 90s before you factor in the humidity, and those conditions will be prime for storms later today. Investigators want to know what caused a deadly explosion and fire in a Bronx apartment building yesterday. A body was found in the rubble, and more than a dozen other people, including firefighters, were hurt. Can you afford a home? A new study out this week finds that you will need to earn at least $110,000 a year to afford the typical starter home here in the U.S. This report is sponsored by Aleve.
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2: This is Richard DeWedding with the WOR Weather Channel forecast. Try to find some air conditioning and try to keep cool. 89 degrees here this afternoon, a southwest breeze, warm and muggy. Chance for storms after 2 o'clock. Storms are done by midnight tonight, but the heat will stay, only cooling to 76. We get ready to sweat again tomorrow with temperatures around 90 degrees. Pop-up showers and storms are possible Friday afternoon and again Saturday. Partly cloudy this hour, 82 at WOR.
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13: How's it going, fellow sports fans? It's Andy West. Let's look back on this day in sports history, August 6th. We'll start today in 1983, where the NFL plays its first exhibition game in Europe. The Minnesota Vikings beat the St. Louis Cardinals 28-10 at London's Wembley Stadium. Jumping ahead today in 1999, Tony Gwynn went 4-for-5, singling in his first at-bat to become the 22nd major leaguer to reach 3,000 hits as the San Diego Padres beat the Montreal Expos 12-10. He'd finish his career with 3,141 hits and was inducted into the Baseball Hall of Fame in 2007. And today in 2006, Tiger Woods, at age 30, becomes the youngest player to compile 50 PGA Tour wins with a three-stroke victory over Jim Furyk at the Buick Open in Michigan.
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6: Well, Steve Moore, the brilliant economist, you should read his book. 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
7: Hey, Mark, great to be with you. I'm doing great. I mean, I'm looking at my investments. I'm looking at my stock portfolio. It's way, way up. This is an incredible bull market we're seeing. This is the best week we've had in 2 years for the stock market. So feeling pretty good about things. How about you?
6: Well, I'm reading the New York Times. There's a sentence in here. Now listen to this sentence. The president who's troubled by the Iran conflict and his wobbly economy. What the hell are they talking about? Wobbly economy.
7: Wobbly? Hardly. They must be thinking that Joe Biden is still president. No, this is an economy where you have more jobs open than workers. You've got an amazing situation with the market. You know, now we're going to be at 55,000 on the Dow pretty soon, which is incredible. And we're seeing, as you know, our buddy Larry Kudlow talks about, a big investment boom in this country with huge increases in investment in new factories and equipment and plants and data centers and all of this stuff. And then you've got a construction boom and a manufacturing boom. So I don't know what the New York Times is talking about.
6: Either do they. But hey, this.
7: By the way, our economy is better than the economy of virtually every other country in the world. I mean, maybe there's some small countries that I'm not aware of, but yeah. If you look at Europe, if you look at Japan, if you look at China, if you look at Britain, every one of those countries are looking at the United States are like, God, what's going on there? How did we get some of that?
6: Yeah. Hey, I think this is the most important story. You've reported this and others, but because the big thing is affordability, inflation, affordability. Now, this is true, right? We pay more in taxes than we do for food, clothing, and shelter. That is true?
7: Isn't that unbelievable?
6: Yeah.
7: I mean, it's unbelievable. It's
6: I lost you. What? Wait. Steve Moore, are you there? What happened? Steve Moore. Wait, Steve, he can't hear us. Something happened. Did he go to speakerphone?
8: Between the left candidates and the far left candidates, is the far left candidate the key player?
6: No, I don't know. Is he on a speaker? Hey, Steve. Well, at some point he'll stop talking and we'll get him back. Steve Moore, can you hear us? Can you hear us? Hello? I don't know. I guess we lost. Hey, what? Steve Moore, are you there? Hello? All right. Well, should we try to call him back?
9: Oh, sorry, I lost you there.
6: Oh, yeah, no, we lost you for like the last 2 minutes. Something happened.
7: Oh, sorry about that. I was just saying that, you know, this woman who won the race in Wisconsin is likely to be the next governor of Wisconsin, at least the Democratic nominee.
6: Yeah.
7: She wants to abolish Thanksgiving.
6: Yeah.
7: Well, she hates the country.
6: She may not be wrong about that abolish Thanksgiving, but... too much turkey. No, we love things. But hey, we missed your answer about we're paying more in taxes than we do for food.
7: So basically what's happened is if you look at how much Americans pay in taxes and you compare that with what we pay in for our food, for our housing, and for our clothing, you pay more in taxes than you do for the vitals. Isn't that amazing?
6: It's shocking. Now, if you just stood back and looked at this from afar, how much should you be paying in taxes? Wouldn't you think be 10 or 20%? Why are people paying more than that? How did that ever happen?
7: You know, if you go back to the first 100 years of our country, people paid about 10% of their income in taxes. Now we have tax rates that go up to 40%, and so what I would like to see. It's a flat tax. I'm a Steve Forbes guy.
6: Yeah.
7: And I know you're good friends with Steve as well. Why can't we have like an 18% flat tax? You don't get all the loopholes and all the deductions and all the special interest privileges in the code. And everybody just pays 18%. And that should be enough for government, right? I mean, and that's just for the federal government. Then you probably have an add-on, maybe 6% for this. So I don't think the government should ever take more than 25% of what someone earns.
6: No, and you're going to find that most of this government spending, it's bloat, waste, fraud, Medicare, for all that kind of stuff. If you got rid of all of that, you could cut everybody's taxes in half tomorrow. But there's
7: maybe, but you could certainly cut, because we estimate, by the way, just the fraud that they know about in Washington. Now, in other words, probably half of it, these people get away with it, but the fraud we know about is over $1 trillion. $1 trillion of fraud. And these Democrats need to raise taxes. No, before you start talking about raising taxes, why don't you get rid of the people who are cheating and stealing? And some of it's just the incompetence of government. They're sending out the checks to people. They don't even know who they are, whether they're an American citizen, et cetera. We need to clean up this system. But a lot of the governors don't want to do it. They won't even comply with the federal government's orders to, if you're going to get Medicaid, if you're going to get all these government programs, you better make sure that the people you're signing up are actually eligible for the programs.
6: Yeah. Hey, Steve Moore, the El Sayed victory in Michigan, is this good for Republicans to see these wackos get the nomination, make it easier to beat them?
7: No, it's not good for the country. I mean, I know for those who are Republicans, and I'm a Republican, it probably, increases the chances that Republicans will win some of these seats. But, Mark, we only have two parties in this country. We're a two-party system. We got Democrats and we have Republicans. I call them Republicans and Democrats. But the fact is that when one of the party goes over the deep end, it's not healthy. And so, when you've got the left candidates running against the far left candidates and the far left candidates of the Democratic Party are winning, that's just bad news for the country. And by the way, I think I mentioned this on your show a couple weeks ago, but I'm going to say it again. I think right now, if you were to ask me who the Democratic nominee for president is going to be in 2028, I think it might be AOC.
6: Really?
7: She's got all the wind at her back. I do. She's according to the very, very early polls in New Hampshire, as you know, New Hampshire goes first, she's in the lead in New Hampshire. In second place is Kamala. So that, you got Tweedledee and Tweedledum there.
6: Yeah. Oh, God. Yeah. But don't you think with the Mamdanis and the El Sayeds and this crowd, don't you think AOC is starting to look like Margaret Thatcher to most Democrats?
7: Yeah, she may be too conservative for this party. But, if you look, Mark, you haven't read our hotline yet this morning, because you probably just
6: I've read it.
7: Oh, yeah. How about the fact that when you look at who voted for these crazy left-wing socialists in the Democratic Party in Michigan, it was not working class. It wasn't union members. It wasn't the working class people. It was the college educated and the college towns like Ann Arbor, Michigan, and then the government workers that all went for the left-wing candidates. So the Democrats keep saying, oh, we're for the middle class. And no, they're not. They're not. You know, socialism can only – oh, by the way, and the very rich Democrats also voted for the socialists. So they can afford socialism. If you're a millionaire or a billionaire, yeah, let's have a little more socialism. It's not going to affect me. But, boy, I mean, you know, if you're living paycheck to paycheck and you have socialism, good luck.
6: Yeah, but these crazy college kids that vote for these Mom Donnie types.
7: Ah, these, unbelievable.
6: They've been indoctrinated in Columbia, Harvard, yes. All these indoctrination centers.
7: Yes.
6: But that's still continuing. How are you ever going to stop that?
7: Yeah, I mean, that's why I mentioned Ann Arbor, Michigan, as you know, is where the University of Michigan is, one of our largest universities and one of our best public universities in the country. And they're just churning out, like factories, these left-wing crazies who don't know how the world works. And so how do we do that? I want to start taxing these university endowments. They have $1 trillion of endowments, these universities, $1 trillion.
6: Yeah.
7: And it's never been taxed. So how about we slap a 10 or 15% tax on these? If they care so much about, you know, poor people, why don't we tax them and then use that to pay for the welfare programs?
6: Hey, Steve Moore, before we run out of time, we were talking about this earlier, AI, for all of its benefits and all that, it's getting very expensive for businesses, and the AI costs for a business. I'm looking at the SpaceX. The stock took a tumble yesterday because the AI costs are through the roof. What are we going to do about that?
7: Well, but you know, on the other hand, I've been talking to businesses left and right. CEOs of companies are telling me they're saving a lot of money from AI. Now, AI is an expensive new tool, but just it's going to come down in price. You know, just look at what happened with cell phones and every other new technology.
6: Yeah.
7: It starts out being expensive and then it comes down. But this is going to cause a productivity revolution for American companies. They'll be able to produce more and more goods and services at lower costs. And that will mean, thankfully, lower prices. In other words, more affordability. So I'm a big believer. But we got to build data centers. New York, I think, has basically said no new data centers. I don't understand that. I would think New York would want the jobs and all the investment that comes with data centers. But if they're not going to build them in New York, they'll build them in red states.
6: Yeah, but, you know, Democrats, they need a villain. They need a, you know, it used to be nuclear plants. Now it's data centers. They need somebody to demonize and go after.
7: I know. Well, remember what they demonized? Remember when they demonized, remember this fracking?
6: Yeah.
7: Oh, it's going to cause earthquakes. They're going to pollute all the water. And now, you know, we've got fracking is one of the things that's made America the number one producer of oil and gas. It saved the country $5 trillion. And I don't know. We've got some earthquakes, but I don't know if it's any worse than it was before we had fracking.
6: No. But the data centers, they may have solved the electricity problem. They'll be able to solve the water problem. What about the noise? They are noisy.
7: Well, but you know, when I went to go visited, I went and visited a data center a few weeks ago. It's one of the biggest ones in the country, Loudoun County. And you know what it's right next to?
6: No.
7: Dulles Airport.
6: Oh, okay.
7: This is brilliant. build the data centers by airports because you're not going to complain about the noise of a data center when you got planes coming in every night. So that makes sense. Or put them out in the middle of the rural areas where there aren't a lot of people. So we're going to get this thing solved because we have to be number one. If we don't build the data centers and we're not number one on the AI, you know what country wants to be number one?
6: Yeah, China. So...
7: yeah, we can't let that happen.
6: No. Well, great stuff. Everybody get Steve Moore's book, The Trump Economic Miracle. It's an excellent book. You'll learn a lot. And sign up for this daily news briefing every day. It's called The Hotline. Go to unleashprosperity.com. Yeah, it's free. It'll come right to your email. You'll love it. Unleashprosperity.com. Steve Moore, keep up the great work. Thanks.
7: All right. Thanks, Mark.
6: Thanks.
7: Have a great weekend. Take care.
6: Hey, coming up at noon today, Buck and Clay, they do a wonderful show every day, 12 noon to 3. Then at 3 o'clock, the most listened to radio show in America, Sean Hannity. Jesse Kelly, 6 o'clock. Jimmy Failla, you'll love his show. It's funny, it's interesting, you learn a lot. Very funny show, every night, 9 to midnight. And he'll be with us in the next hour. And don't forget, I'm here now, 9 to noon, 9 o'clock to noon. 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
6: Well, it's going to be a hot, sticky, humid day today. It's going to be like that for a couple of days. It's been some summer, but, heat waves. This is not going to be as bad as that 100 degrees, but it's going to be uncomfortable outside. Very humid, very sticky. When you turn on the news and you hear a city opening cooling centers, when you hear cooling centers, you know it's not going to be great. So what is it? It's August 6th already. Almost through the first week of August. You got like 3-4 weeks left, and then it's Labor Day, and then it's the fall. Now, you remember, if this were many years ago, you'd be going to your back-to-school sale. You'd have to go back to school. It'd be a terrible time of year. Oh, my God, you got to go back to school. You don't have to go back to school. That's good news. This would also be the time where when you're watching TV, you'd see all the fall previews, new TV shows coming for the fall. Nobody watches primetime TV anymore. Nobody knows what's coming. I mean, back then it used to be a new Magnum P.I. You go, what the hell's a Magnum P.I.? but all these great shows would be coming on. There's a new show called Cheers coming on the air. It's a, or Seinfeld will come back this though. Now, when they show me the preview, what's, I don't even know what's on now. The only thing is Boston Blue. That got renewed. Second season of Boston Blue. It's a very low budget version of Blue Bloods. It's the family dinner, which on Blue Bloods, it was like 27 people. On this show, it's like three people. And it's, the, remember Blue Bloods, the car chases, the unbelievable. Blue Bloods, Boston Blue, no car chases, too expensive. It costs a lot of money to do car chases outside. So it's always a foot chase. They chase the guy around the building. That's it. But it's coming back. For a second season. So anyway, we've got a lot to get to in the next hour. Jimmy Failla will be with us. He's always very funny and interesting. We'll talk to him. Now, don't forget, I'm on now 9 a.m. to noon. The show now starts at 9 o'clock. It's 3 hours now. 9 o'clock till noon, or if you listen to the podcast, you get an extra hour every day. 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
20: It's 83 degrees at 11 o'clock. I'm Daria Aldinger. Some important things going on at this hour. First, the weather. A heat advisory is now in effect. We could see temperatures in the upper 90s or better today before you factor in the humidity. The city has opened cooling centers in all of the boroughs. Also at this hour, lawsuits are being filed over last year's deadly Legionnaires outbreak in Harlem.
22: The lawsuits seek monetary damages for emotional distress and wrongful deaths when 7 people died and more than 100 became sick last summer from Legionella bacteria that formed in several Harlem building cooling towers. The suits allege the city, New York City Health and Hospitals, and maintenance contractors allegedly failed in testing, treating, and maintaining cooling towers and also didn't notify the public on the issue soon enough. Reverend Al Sharpton and attorney Benjamin Crump represent victims and their families. I'm Scott Pringle, WOR News.
20: The Senate Homeland Security Committee has voted to hold Dr. Anthony Fauci in contempt of Congress.
23: The vote passed along party lines after Fauci invoked his Fifth Amendment right against self-incrimination more than 100 times when he testified before the committee last week about his role leading the country's response to the COVID-19 pandemic.
24: We are voting on whether a witness who has received the benefit of a sweeping federal pardon can be ordered by this committee to answer questions and then defy that order without consequence.
23: Democrats attempted to table the vote several times, but were unsuccessful. Peter Harlambous, ABC News.
20: And we are being told that Paul may decide to try and pass a full Senate vote and instead send that a recommendation right to the Justice Department. President Trump's pick for Attorney General may not be a lock when it comes to confirmation. Several Republicans still may not be ready to support Todd Blanche just yet.
25: Without Collins, Blanche can likely only afford to lose one more Republican vote and still be confirmed. And this morning, at least two others are still on the fence. Senator Lisa Murkowski of Alaska and Louisiana Senator Bill Cassidy, who has increasingly been defying the president since losing to a Trump-backed primary challenger. The two skeptical senators meeting with Blanche for over an hour late yesterday, but emerging tight-lipped.
20: ABC's Mary Bruce, a Hoboken home that was once owned by the family of Frank Sinatra, is on sale.
26: The house I live in.
27: The 1940s brownstone is newly renovated and on the market for nearly $4 million. The listing says the duplex at 909 Hudson Street has nearly 12-foot tall ceilings on the parlor level, crown molding, and original paneling. Listing agents say it's a chance to own a piece of Hoboken's rich heritage.
26: The grocer and the butcher.
27: Frank Sinatra was a native to Hoboken, growing up in a four-story tenement on Monroe Street and going on to purchase the four-bedroom, four-and-a-half-bath home on Hudson Street for his parents in the 1940s. Natalie Migliori, WOR News.
20: Well, this is certainly encouraging news if you're looking for a job. Unemployment numbers have taken a bit of a drop. The Labor Department says 199,000 people filed for unemployment benefits last week. That's a drop of about 1,000 from the week before, and it was lower than the 204,000 applications that most analysts had been expecting. WOR News Time, 11:04.
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1: High heat and high humidity expected to persist through at least Monday. Here this afternoon, we're going to be watching for pop-up showers and storms to develop. And we'll see temperatures topping out at 89. Sticky uncomfortable tonight, falling back to 76. Tropical heat remains with us Friday and Saturday around 90 degrees. Heat index values near 105, pop-up showers and storms. Partly cloudy this hour, 84. Richard Wedding at the Weather Channel on 710 WOR.
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4: The Mets beat Cleveland 6-5. 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The Yankees fell to St. Louis 3-1. 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On Wall Street, stocks are mixed. The Dow is down 186 points. The NASDAQ is up 63, and the S&P is 4 points on the plus side. 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
6: Well, we got a lot to get to this hour. We'll get to little Fauci. The little worm is in big trouble now. We'll get to Iran, and we'll get to a whole lot more. And who does Trump really want as vice president? There's some evidence as to who his pick is. We'll get to that coming up. I'm watching MSNBC, MS Now, as they call it. They put this on the screen today at 12 noon, exclusive interview with Senator Elizabeth Warren. I was planning to go to lunch with some people, but I think I'm going to cancel that. I want to sit and stay home and see this. It's an exclusive interview with Elizabeth Warren. It's because nobody else asked her. Who the hell would want her on the air? But they put this up on the screen. This is the crazy world they play to. There are people that actually call each other. 12 noon today, Elizabeth Warren. I've got to watch this. And if you call them at 12:01. I can't talk. I'm watching Elizabeth Warren on MS Now. Anyway, the little worm Fauci, there is now a criminal referral on him for contempt of Congress. Rand Paul got it done. He's sending it over to the Department of Justice. And normally, you never know what's going to happen, but this is the Trump Department of Justice. I bet they act on it. I bet they do something about it. We're waiting for the results from his phone. They got a hold of his phone from the pandemic era. All those texts will come out. You know how everybody demanded the Epstein files, which, by the way, you should go online and read. It's fascinating reading. The Epstein files has everything, all of his emails and all of the text from his phone. It's all his credit card bills. It's really interesting to read through. So I can't wait to see the Fauci files. And let's see if CNN or MS Now demand the release of the Fauci files and the phone contents. Hey, in Michigan, this Al Sayed apparently is going to get very, very, very aggressive. This El Sayed, Dr. Abdul El Sayed, he's the Mamdani of Michigan, some think even worse, is running against Mike Rogers, who's the Republican. like a good solid Republican. He's a member of Congress for years. Before that, the military, served in the military. But he's kind of an establishment type of guy. Now, he's running as the Republican. A lot of Republicans were hoping this Al-Sayed got the nomination, figuring he'll be easier to beat than Haley Stevens would have been. Had she won the Democratic nomination, she's kind of a normal Democrat. But this far-left wacko Al-Sayed, they think will be easier to beat. Now, he won the primary with enough votes from the college town of Ann Arbor, from the crazy left-wing Palestinian Dearborn suburb. But this is now a statewide race, and there aren't enough wackos in the state. Remember, this Al-Sayed only won in the Democratic primary. When you talk about statewide, it's different. But apparently he's going to get very aggressive on Mike Rogers. Now, the reason this is an important race, not only is the first time one of these wackos is trying to run in the Midwest, but this has always been a Democratic seat, this Senate seat. There's a Democratic senator in this seat. He's retiring. He's not going to run. He's retired. And that's why the seat is open. So if the Republicans win this seat, they pick up an extra seat in the Senate. So it's crucial. It'll be a pickup of an extra seat. So that's why it's important. So Al-Sayed says he's going to really go after Mike Rogers and expose him because of his finances and his money. And it's all big money behind Mike Rogers. He spent like $70 million in the primary. He outspent Al-Sayed 11-1. I don't know how much that holds sway with the working voters and Michigan voters, but he's also going to go after Mike Rogers for owning several homes. This is supposed to be some sort of crime there. He's going to go after Rogers because he's wealthy. He's not that wealthy, but he's wealthy, has a second home, a vacation home. Well, it turns out they're already doing the opposition research on Al-Sayed. It turns out he has several other homes. He owns multiple homes, not just two, more than two. And it turns out the Rogers vacation home is in Florida. And Rogers pointing out there are a lot of people in Michigan that have a place in Florida. It's not that unusual. Now, it turns out Al-Sayed, where would you think his vacation home is? His two other houses. One's in India, and one is in Dubai. Now, I do know people that have a house in Florida. That's not that unusual, or an apartment in Florida, or a condo. I don't know a lot of people that have a house in Dubai. That's unusual. So this Al-Sayed, he's not a practicing doctor, but he was a doctor of some sort, something in the medical field. Apparently made himself a lot of money. Has a house in India and a house in Dubai. That's not going to play well with a lot of Michigan voters. You know, Michigan is Detroit, a lot of auto workers, a lot of auto company people. As you go up through the state, you get to like Flint, Michigan. It's kind of, you know, another working town. You got Battle Creek, and you got you start to go the upper half of Michigan, the lower peninsula. You got a lot of conservative, normal kind of voters. So I think Al-Sayed's in trouble. He's also demanding that Rogers debate him five times. Now, he's a fast talker. He's like a Mamdani. That's the only thing you got to worry about. You get the Mamdani versus Cuomo in the, remember, the Democratic primary. Mamdani's as slick as can be, and he's talking a mile a minute, and he can talk really fast, and he can sound really smart. And then they go to Cuomo, and he does that. He talks so slow. Mr. Mamdani. And he's got that weird accent. No one knows where the hell that accent came from. So he could be good in debates, Al-Sayed. But Rogers is pretty good, pretty common sense. So it's an important race because the Republicans pick up an extra seat in the Senate. And it's also important to show that in the heartland, in the middle of America, this crazy radical left-wing kook stuff is not going to work. So the latest on Iran, the deal was supposed to take place to open the Strait of Hormuz. Supposed to happen maybe last night, maybe today. President Trump asked about it.
8: The Strait of Hormuz, Axios reporting that he might open as soon as tomorrow.
9: Could happen. Tomorrow or the next day. Yeah.
8: Tomorrow.
9: A lot of progress has been made.
8: What?
9: And they called me and they said, please, let's talk. They want to make a deal. They do not want to be hit. This was the biggest hit since World War II, as I said. We'll see what happens. They had a very good day. The negotiations were good.
6: That's it. We're making progress. We're making a lot of progress. Nobody knows on what, but they're making a lot of progress. So Strait of Hormuz will be opened until it's closed. But then they'll get it open again. Until it gets closed again, then they'll open it again. And we will have a peace agreement. That's for a couple of days. Then we'll have to go back to war. But then we'll get another peace agreement, and that's important. Until we go back to bombing. But after that, you got another peace agreement coming. There could be a lot of bombing after that, but then another peace agreement. I don't mind this. A lot of people are upset by this, but it's good. It just keeps Iran tied up. It keeps them busy so they don't have time to put together October 7th type of events. Here's Trump again on Iran.
11: They back out again. Are they done?
12: Well, if they back out again, they're going to get hit really hard. You know, they know that. They understand that. I have no choice. They can't have a nuclear weapon. It's very simple.
6: Yeah, so that's it. That's it right from the horse's mouth. If they do that, then they're going to get hit very hard. Until they sign a peace agreement, which will last a week. Then they'll get hit very, very hard again. Then there'll be a peace agreement. You know what? Just ignore it. Just ignore it. Somehow, in the end, Trump always figures this stuff out. He always, always, always maneuvers and, you know, tweaks the plan, whatever. Just come back in October. The whole thing will probably be solved. So, hey, by the way, Trump was speaking with donors. And this is off the record. No cameras, no microphones. Alone with these big donors. And apparently he said to them, we got to get J.D. elected. We got to get J.D. So a lot of people wondering, is it going to be Marco Rubio? Is it going to be J.D. Vance? Is it going to be somebody else? But he apparently told them, J.D. Right now, it's J.D. Now, you got to remember, anytime you're talking about who's going to be the nominee in 2028, you're a little bit nuts because there's absolutely no way to predict anything right now. It's like talking about who's going to win the Super Bowl in 2028. It's impossible to say right now. It's more than 2 years away. Who knows what the conditions will be then? Everything will change between now and then. So it's a crazy conversation. Hey, that story on the news, the Frank Sinatra house is for sale in Hoboken. This is supposed to jack up the price. It's Frank Sinatra's house. Frank Sinatra grew up in a little crummy house in Hoboken, Monroe Street. What this house is, when he became rich and famous, he became very famous as a young guy. I remember he's still in his 20s. He was like the Beatles, screaming girls at the Paramount, riots outside the theater. He was that big at 25 or whatever he was. But this is when he made a lot of money. He bought this house for his parents. So his parents live there. They don't quite make that clear in the real estate ads. Frank Sinatra house in Hoboken. It's actually the Martin Sinatra house. It's the Martin and Dolly Sinatra house in Hoboken. You remember there was an apartment on the east side, 72nd and East End Avenue. Frank Sinatra's apartment. He did own it. It was his apartment. He never lived there, though. Never lived there. For years, it was. He used it for parties. His longtime secretary, Laverne, lived there. Sinatra lived in the Waldorf in his New York years. 33A, that was the apartment. I still remember 33A. And if you got off the elevator and went down the hall to go to 33A, there was a guy at a desk with a metal detector. You had to go through the metal detector to get to Frank Sinatra's apartment. And I would watch this, and everybody that went through that metal detector set it off. You can imagine some of the characters that were going through. They always set off the metal detector, and nobody ever said a word. Nobody ever stopped them. So, hey, I want to keep repeating this throughout the show. Every hour I've been pushing this. This is very important. Because you're going to hear about the affordability crisis, the price of food, the cost of everything, the affordability crisis. This just came out this week from the U.S. Bureau of Labor Statistics. Now, these are absolute hard facts. People now in America, Americans now pay more in taxes than they do for food, clothing, and shelter. That's the biggest single expense of America. Taxes used to be 10%, 15%. They're so bad now between federal, state, local. People now pay more in taxes than they do for food, clothing, and shelter. So if you're worried about affordability, people being able to afford stuff, that's your number one concern there. Get those taxes down. Even Bill Ackman, the hedge fund billionaire, saying the affordability crisis is strictly the result of bad public policy. Very bad public policy has caused this problem. Now, the taxes, you can get them down. It's mostly waste, fraud, bloat. We could cut the government spending by 50% without affecting anything. You could actually cut it 70%, but let's start with 50%. Hey, everybody's wondering, the city council was going to do something about these e-bikes zipping around, causing accidents, terrifying people, hurting people, e-scooters, e-bikes. What happened with the city council? Because we did this story that they're going after it now. And everybody's saying, well, what happened? Here's the problem. Great that they're going after it. Here's the problem, though. It's government. It's New York City government. It's the city council. So they're going to hold. Next step is they'll hold an oversight hearing. Then the next step after that, they will conduct a comprehensive review. And then they will. This is going to take forever. You know what? Just do it tonight. Go vote on this right now. All e-bikes have to be regulated. They'll get a license. Registration, they'll pay a fee for this every year. They'll have to pay a fee to renew it. It's a great revenue source. And then start ticketing them. If they're driving the wrong way, if they're going through lights, whatever, if they're doing any, going up on the sidewalk, start writing tickets. If you drove your car through the red light, you get a ticket. If you drove your car up on the sidewalk, you'll get a ticket. Do it to e-bikes. You'll get tremendous revenue from it. And if they start getting tickets, they'll obviously start being more careful and stop driving through lights and running people down. Start ticketing them. It's that simple. Hey, we'll take some calls next. And we want to get new callers. We like getting all kinds of new callers. If you've never called before, call us. The number is 800-321-0710 is the number. 800-321-0710. Hey, and don't forget, the show starts at 9 o'clock now. This show is now 3 hours. It's 9 to noon every day. So if you're still tuning in at 10, you're missing the first hour. So it's 9 to noon every day. And, as I said, we'll take some calls next. 800-321-0710.
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10: You are not going to want to miss this. 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And Amanda Knox joins Bobby Cass to talk about surviving prison and life nearly 20 years after being wrongfully accused.
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6: Well, let's take some calls. 800-321-0710 is the number. Let's go to Bill in Cleveland. Bill, how you doing?
22: Hey, good morning, Mark. I'm doing fine. How are you doing?
6: Good. Where are you driving to? I hear you're in the car.
22: Between jobs.
6: Uh-oh. Sounds like something shady, but okay, go ahead.
22: I just left NASA, so
6: you left
22: I'm one of those people.
6: You left NASA?
22: Heck, yeah. I just was working there.
6: Oh.
22: Hey, question for you. I don't hear much about this, but don't you think Iran is just going to play us like a fiddle until the midterms?
6: Well, I wouldn't call it playing us like a fiddle if everything in the country is getting blown up all the time. It's not exactly playing us like a fiddle. I mean, I know what you're saying.
22: I mean, like the Democrats and everybody's on Trump's back every day about decisions he's trying to do. He's got a plan, and we know that.
6: Yeah, it could be.
22: It just seems like Iran's trying to draw this out.
6: Yeah, but let him draw it out. Every 2 weeks, we get to blow up a million things in the country. It's not good for them. Yeah, that's a pretty good plan. It's like if a guy walked over and just punched you in the face, and then he walked away. And you said, well, I guess I'm playing him like a fiddle. And then every 4 days, he came over and just hit you again. You're not exactly playing him like a fiddle. Let's go to Jacqueline in Brooklyn. Jacqueline, how you doing?
24: Hi, Mark. I'm doing very well, and I'm glad to hear that you got an extra hour. I love your show.
6: Yeah,
24: what I want to talk about
6: I hope
24: about
6: you
24: is
6: get an extra 2 hours of work every day. How do you like that?
24: Well, I was hoping that you would like it, but I guess you do because you're doing it. So
6: yeah,
24: I'll get
6: used to it.
24: We need more Mark Simone. What I want to say about that little evil troll of Fauci, my parents, I believe, are both dead because of him.
6: Really?
24: They were both in nursing homes, and his sidekick, who helped to facilitate the whole thing, Cuomo, the other one. And the only thing that these people really understand are two things. And I think the primary one is you have to take away their freedom. And that little evil troll, that grim reaper, deserves to be in jail for the rest of his life, which hopefully will be short. And there's got to be a way to take the money away from him. He has the largest pension of any federal employee in the history of the country.
6: Well, he also made himself about $15 million, too. But don't worry, he's got six lawyers now and probably 10 more being hired. They'll help drain his finances a little.
24: Good. I hope so. And in the commission of a crime, at least in New York, they used to take away assets that were acquired from committing a crime. And he's responsible for the death of millions of people.
6: Well,
24: millions.
6: But your particular case would be more Cuomo, who sent the virus into the nursing homes and caused death.
24: That's true.
6: Yeah.
24: That's true. But if it wasn't for Fauci facilitating and even going against Obama, who I was no fan of, in producing that gain of function, none of this would have ever happened.
6: Yeah. Okay. Well, that's a very good point. Well, thanks for calling. Good call, Jacqueline. Yeah, you got... you got the 9/11 families, then you got the nursing home families. 10,000 families, 10,000 people killed in those nursing homes because Cuomo, and I'm sure he consulted with Fauci, Cuomo made the decision to send people with the virus back into the nursing homes to infect the whole place. Let's go to Chris in Manhattan. Chris, how you doing?
1: Good morning, Mark. I'm good, thanks.
6: Yeah.
1: Listen, I remember a couple months ago I called you about Ilhan Omar, and I was very upset that there was no news on the investigation. You said, they're investigating her. We're getting closer to November. If she married her brother, if she was involved in the fraud in Minnesota, it's immigration fraud. Why are we not hearing anything about this? She was campaigning in Minnesota.
6: There's like 10,000 cases in the Justice Department going on. You're not hearing about any of them. What, are they supposed to call you every day and consult you on this?
1: She's representing the United States.
6: Right,
1: if she's not here legally,
6: down.
1: If she's a criminal.
6: We love Chris, but he's what we call a panican. He's one of these, always in panic.
1: No, I'm really becoming Islamophobic now. I mean, really, this. I see these pictures of Dearborn, Michigan.
6: You ever leave the house? Go out, have fun, enjoy yourself.
1: I go out all the time, but we're just one election cycle away from them taking over. If they lose now, it doesn't mean they won't win next time.
6: When you aren't having fun, you're in a restaurant with your friends, it's nighttime, you're having a great day, you say to them, I can't stop thinking about Ilhan Omar. I got to go.
1: No, I don't say that, but I'm saying that it just seems that if she gets past November, they're never going to get her.
6: They'll
1: did
6: get her. Now, for
1: married,
6: your own
1: did
6: sanity.
1: Did she marry her brother or not? Mark, did she marry her brother
6: or
1: not?
6: Yeah, he seems to be a very nice guy. I think they're very happy together. It's
1: okay,
6: quite the marriage.
1: But then she's in office illegally.
6: Right, I want you to try this. It's for your own sanity. I want you to not even think of Ilhan Omar till Monday. Put it out of your head. Don't think about her till Monday. I want you to enjoy the weekend. Have some fun.
1: You have a great weekend, too. I love your show, obviously. Okay, take care.
6: Guarantee he's calling another station right now. Ilhan Omar, we got to do something. Let's go to Jamie in Connecticut. Jamie, how you doing?
2: Hi, how are you today?
6: Good.
2: Good. Me too.
6: Where are you? Where are you in Connecticut?
2: What do you mean? Where am I? I'm
6: like,
2: at home.
6: Do you live in a city? I mean, do you live in a town? Where are you in Connecticut?
2: City.
6: Do you know which one?
2: New Haven.
6: Oh, yeah. Well, you got great pizza. You got the best pizza in the world there.
2: We sure do.
6: Yeah.
2: You bet. Listen, I was thinking, people who support the socialists or communists are so brainwashed they believe anything the communists say. I'd like to listen to this. I'd like them to tune into an old TV episode of Rod Serling's Twilight Zone called To Serve Man.
6: Yeah.
2: Wouldn't that be something if it had an effect and turned a lot of them off to the communists?
6: Well, I don't know if it would work. Most people would say, hey, how come this is, what is it, black and white? They've never seen a show like that. Remember, all these voters voting for these communists are all like 23 years old. They're not going to know who Rod Serling is. They've never seen
2: him. But maybe just for fun. You know, I dare them to turn
6: it in. No, it's not a bad idea. Thanks for calling. There was the most famous Twilight episode, one of the biggest Twilight Zone episodes where these people come from outer space and everybody's worried that they're going to do something terrible, but they have a book that they all got called To Serve Man. And everybody calms down. They realize these UFO people, they're all there to serve man. And then they're all going to get on the spaceship with them. And then at the very end, somebody finds out it's a cookbook. To Serve Man. They're cannibals. It's a cookbook. Let's go to John in Staten Island. John, how you doing?
3: Hello, Mark.
6: Yeah.
3: I just want to say I'm really tired of hearing how the Democrats are losing ground, how their numbers are down, and when all they do is win. They win. Hochul's going
6: well, they
3: win.
6: Don't have the Senate. They don't have the House. They don't have the White House. So you can't say all the
3: not yet. Not yet. Wait till November, and they will.
6: All right, call us back in November. Anyway, hey, when we come back, Jimmy Failla, one of the funniest guys in the world. You got to listen to his show every night. It's really good, 9 to midnight every night, and he's very, very funny. We've got a lot to talk to him about, and we'll do that next on 710 WOR. Let's get the latest news. Here's Daria Albinger.
4: Hey, Mark. 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Temperatures could reach the upper 90s today and tomorrow before you factor in the humidity. 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

0: Well, Jimmy Failla, great comedian, brilliant talk show host, and he does a great show here every night, 9 to midnight on 710 WOR. 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It's on the Fox News Channel, Saturday nights at 10. Jimmy Failla, how you doing?
1: You know what? I'm going to take a moment, and I'm going to applaud something the Democrats did this week, Mark Simone. We never get to do this. I want to do this. It dawned on me that the Democrats, they're actually saving huge money on mental health facilities because they're now just electing the inmates instead. Well, did you see the chick in Wisconsin that's running for governor?
0: Yeah.
1: That wants to cancel Thanksgiving. Now she likes Thanksgiving, but they're canceling Halloween. First of all, I was telling Jesse Waters this last night. No one wants to go to Thanksgiving at this woke lady's house who's going to tell you the Dallas Cowboys are playing football on a stolen field. Okay? We didn't ask for that. But I applaud what the Democrats are doing. They're like, you know, if we send these people to office, nobody, we don't have to pay to put them in homes. We don't have to worry about treatment. Just throw them in the governor's mansion. We're going to be fine.
0: Yeah, these Democrats, you don't exactly see them at a football game, do you? They're not into this stuff. They're anything we like.
1: Oh, could you imagine? No, they would tell that there's absolutely no way. If you, like, because you understand, if you take the other team's half of the field, they're going to call you a colonizer, you know?
0: Yeah.
1: Check your privilege. What do you mean, touchdown? Not everyone gets one of those. That's not fair. Yeah, and if you're playing here in New York, Mondani's going to make you share the points. Socialist style. You thought you were up 38-3, but it's actually 24-23. What just happened?
0: So they would Democrats would probably watch a really fast-paced T-ball game or something. That's about it. Or did you see that Mamdani went to speak at a NYPD big event in Staten Island, 3,000 people, and got booed off the stage within a minute? Isn't that good?
1: Yeah, First of all, who was in charge of this booking? Meaning, like, who in his team thought this was a good idea? Like, why not book him at a Kid Rock concert next while you're at it? They hate him in Staten Island with all the fiber in their being. The guy who tried to cancel Columbus. Yeah, that's great, you know?
0: That is
1: one of the funniest things in the world, though, because when you listen to the video, You know, the reason I love Staten Island, because there's no filter on Staten Island, okay? And I have a lot of female relatives there on the Italian side that have my accent. And it's my favorite thing about the video, because they're like, oh, screw you, F this, F that. And it's not even the guys, the women too. Like, they get their money's worth in Staten Island.
0: Yeah, well, it was great to watch. Jimmy Failla, your friend there, Dr. Anthony Fauci, now being held in contempt of Congress. It's being referred to the Justice Department. You think anything will happen?
1: Listen, there's two things. I want something to happen, like, for real, because, you know, he deserves it for everything we read. But the other challenge is, if the Trump DOJ does prosecute him, then it looks the way Trump looked. It almost makes the Democrats sympathetic.
0: Yeah,
1: I'm torn on. I'm genuinely torn, but it's historic because he is the first cover model on InStyle magazine to get actually referred to the DOJ. So, not every day. Like, Heidi Klum never pulled that off.
0: No.
1: You know what I'm saying? You never saw that, any of those other supermodels. Like, I think that was the biggest scandal to come out of all of this. It's for all the lying and the fake social distancing guidelines. How is it that Anthony Fauci has been on the cover of more fashion magazines than Melania Trump? Think about that. That's madness.
0: Have you read through the files? One of the most amazing things is he's talking to all these celebrities, but the one he had the crush on, who he kept carrying on with on the phone, Joan Baez.
1: Yeah.
0: He might want to get some new glasses or something, but
1: listen, Fauci is invested in a lot of things that the public was lied to about. Maybe he owns a time machine that gets him back to 1967. Because that's a solid Joan Baez. Like, if you're going over to the folk singer, you know, Haight-Ashbury, Joan Baez, solid Joan Baez. But yeah, in this situation, you know, they're, as Trump likes to say, they're not sending their best. I don't know if that's the best.
0: He even invited her to go with him to the Kennedy Center honors. And you'd have to spend the whole night explaining to everybody who the hell she is. I mean, nobody remembers.
1: Yeah, that, that was my favorite when Joni Mitchell. Do you remember when Joni Mitchell got mad because we weren't following Fauci's rules and she pulled her music off Spotify? And I'm like, the average Joni Mitchell fan thinks Spotify is a hand cream. They have no idea. It's Spotify, isn't it streaming music? But the whole thing is, it's so funny because it's like it's built to this really hilarious crescendo where the Democrats, you know, the ones in the media who are still getting on TV and telling you this is a Republican witch hunt and Fauci did nothing wrong. It's one of my favorite things in the world because they were lied to also. You know, I was making this point on my TV show last week. Everybody who is not either an elected member of Congress or making money off vaccines and stocks should be really upset right now. Because we were all lied to as like civilians, you know? We all got scammed. We all were stuck home watching Tiger King and doing Zoom cocktail parties. Probably the lowest moment of my life. I got kicked out of a Zoom cocktail party, you know? You know how big of a booze bag you got to be if they can't even have you over Zoom? I mean, it's a bad situation, Mark.
0: Hey, I was listening to, and you made this great point. You should listen to Jimmy Failla every night, 9 to midnight here on WOR. And you pointed out Democrats, they create a god to worship, and they always pick the wrong guy, Cuomo, Fauci. They always pick somebody horrible, right?
1: Mm-hmm. Avenatti. Do you remember Michael Avenatti? Yeah. They said he was going to be the next president. They said they were taking him serious in 2020. He was Trump's worst nightmare. Michael Avenatti is doing 20 years right now for extorting Nike, and he stole all Stormy Daniels' money. Now, to be clear, he's not the first guy to leave Stormy Daniels in a weird position. But that being said, not ideal.
0: Yeah, so, but also, I mean, this tells you everything. Fauci, the biggest publicity hound, TV hound, has not appeared on anything, will not do any shows, and has been hiding since the hearing. So what does that tell you?
1: Yeah, you know, he should at least be willing to go on The Masked Singer, you know, for all those masked people. He should at least show up there and sing a jam. Yeah, he's a dirtbag. But what sucks about it is half the country, he'll spend the rest of his life and he'll still be beloved by half the country because it's just like a culture war symbol now. Yeah. And that's why, like, as bad as he looked in front of Congress, 50% of the country knows that. The other 50% doesn't care. They think we're pretty much making it up. But when you read his diary, I mean, he was literally lying about everything. This dude was writing in January COVID came from a lab and getting people fired 2 full years later for saying it didn't come. You know, it did, you know? So, I mean, he was a scam. But, I mean, you knew that. That's why you're Mr. New York.
0: There you go. Everybody's mad at President Trump about Iran. I kind of like this strategy. We blow him up for a few days. They sign a peace agreement for a week. We blow him up some more for a few days. Peace agreement for a week. Just go back and forth. It's a great way to just keep them busy, Iran. Keep them distracted, isn't it?
1: It's become like Trump's stress ball, you know? When he's having a long day, he needs to blow off some steam, he bombs a few, goes out, hosts a few Olympians at the White House, gives a speech, puts a medal on somebody, you know, then dinner's running late, so he bombs the Ayatollah again. Yeah. It all makes more sense when you look at it through that lens.
0: Yeah, why not? Well, you know, it keeps him from putting together any more October 7th or financing anything else. It's just so busy.
1: Yep.
0: You got to listen to Jimmy Failla every night, 9 to midnight. Hey, I was always a two-hour show. It's been 3 hours all week. It's tough. How do you do 3 hours every night? It's not easy. That's a lot of time.
1: Well, you know, the magic trick is, man, okay, to do my show for 3 hours a day, I'm genuinely winging most of it. So I don't feel the time because it always feels like it's going forward because I'm kind of building the plane as I fly it. So my magic trick is I read everything on earth known to man before I go on the air.
0: Yeah.
1: And it's just going to occur in my head as we go.
0: Yeah.
1: And it actually, I don't feel the time at all. Like that's not my issue. What happens to me, like for real, is that a lot of times when you're doing three hours of radio, there's a lot you want to get to, but I always feel like there's something I should be harping on harder And that's the decision. My challenge is decision making, but I'll talk forever. You know what I'm saying? And maybe that's the drugs. Maybe, I don't know. But the point is, it's the decision thing that gets me.
0: That's interesting. So, but your whole life as a comedian, you never did 3 hours. You would never do a 3-hour show. And even on TV, you'd never do a 3-hour show. So it must have taken some getting used to the first week.
1: Yeah, well, there's a thing about it, though, okay? 3 hours of radio, people are going to come and go, okay? They're on for 18 minutes, then they get to where they're going, they get out of the car. Whereas 3 hours of stand-up, they have to be there the whole time. That's a hostage situation. Do you know who used to do, I'm not kidding, 3-hour stand-up shows? Bill Cosby, at the height of his fame.
0: Really?
1: Was doing 2.5, 3 hours on stage. Yes,
0: really?
1: He would do long storytelling. Yes, I mean, listen, it's easier to sit still when Cosby's making you the drink. That's the point is. He was doing it.
0: So, yeah, and we were all big fans of his growing up and listening to all those albums and listening to everything. When you see him now, when you listen to him now, it's really tough to forget the other stuff, isn't it?
1: Yeah, it is. It's hard to separate the art from the artist. But, I mean, if you were to ask Jerry Seinfeld who the best comedian of all time was, he would tell you Bill Cosby. Like, people love Bill Cosby in his heyday. And obviously, it may be the biggest sitcom ever to air, the Cosby Show in the 80s. So sometimes you have to separate the art from the artist. Last week when I was in California, we were at Santa Barbara, I took Lincoln, my son, to Neverland.
0: Yeah.
1: And we saw Michael Jackson's house for real. You know, unfortunately, Lincoln's not cute enough to get in anymore. I told him he's got to work on his smile, but maybe next time.
0: Wow. Hey, besides the great radio show every night, 9 to midnight, the great TV show, you also travel the country, and where you're going to Texas this weekend, right?
1: San Antonio, Texas. We're going down to tell some dirty jokes in the Alamo, I guess.
0: and then
1: we'll be in Rockford, Illinois. And, of course, but we'll be taping a TV show Friday nights. Johnny Damon's on this weekend. New York Yankee legend.
0: I like
1: him. World Series of the Yanks.
0: Very good.
1: Yeah, he'll be on this weekend, so that's a good one.
0: So watch the TV. It's the best show, best late night show on television. It's Saturday nights at 10 o'clock. And if people want to be in the audience, and it's free, if anybody wants to be in the audience, what do they do?
1: The tickets are foxacrossamerica.com. Come down on a Friday night, get a free ticket. You'll meet all the TV people. It's very swanky. The studio makes the show look a lot more credible than it is. Like, you walk into that studio, you really do. You walk in and you go, wow, this guy's going places. And then you meet me and you're like, yeah, he's going places. Rehab and OTB. You know, but that's fine.
0: But it's a great Friday night thing to do. Go see Jimmy Fallon's show. Be in the audience for the TV show. It's free. Just go to foxacrossamerica.com. 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Great show every night, 9 to midnight here on WOR. Jimmy Fallon, thanks for being with us.
1: You're the best, Mark. Hey, everybody.
0: Take care. And don't forget, I'm here 9 to noon. That's right. It's 3 hours now. We start at 9 to noon. Right after Curtis Sliwa, Larry Menti, they're on 6 to 9 every morning here on 710 WOR.
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0: That's right, 9 o'clock we start every day, 9 to noon. Hey, this just in, Dr. Anthony Fauci, we told you before, has now been subpoenaed by the Florida Attorney General. Florida is coming after him. Florida Attorney General subpoenaed him, but now two more states have joined in. He's just got a subpoena from the West Virginia Attorney General and the Louisiana Attorney General, now going after Fauci. Subpoenas to hand over documents, records, that sort of stuff. So that's three states going after Fauci now, and expect more coming. A lot more will be coming. Hey, we're out of time. It's going to be not the most pleasant day. It's going to be humid, hot, sticky today, probably tomorrow, and there's a chance of rain later today, a good chance of rain tomorrow, so it's going to be not the greatest weekend. Anyway, we're out of time. Don't forget, I'm here 9 to noon every day, so you tune in at 9 to hear the first hour, 9 to noon every day. If you're a podcast listener, well, then you get 3 hours every day. Back tomorrow at 9 o'clock. I'll talk to you then here on 710 WOR. We put

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1: It is now 84 degrees, 12 noon. I'm Liz Warner. The oppressive heat and humidity is here, blanketing our area. The city activating both its heat and flash flood emergency protocols both today and tomorrow.
2: Cooling centers will open both days, and Link NYC kiosks will point people to where they are. The city will also reach out to homeless New Yorkers. As for possible storms, the city's encouraging people in basement apartments and other vulnerable spots to make plans on where to go if they get flooded out. Andrew Whitman, WOR News.
1: City officials now investigating the cause of yesterday's deadly building explosion and blaze in the Bronx.
3: Con Edison has shut the gas to the building on East 209th Street in Norwood as investigators try and pinpoint a cause to this explosion. And some folks in the area did say they smelled gas prior to the blast that occurred around 12:30 in the afternoon. The explosion, so powerful, it blew out windows and doors across the street.
4: I was right around the corner. I saw the whole thing blow up in flames up in on the corner of the block. It was scary.
3: A fire broke out following the explosion. One person was found dead inside, and firefighters are among 14 injured. Some of those injuries are serious. I'm Scott Pringle, WOR News.
1: And the U.S. Senate has now voted to hold Dr. Anthony Fauci in contempt of Congress. This after the White House health advisor invoked the Fifth Amendment more than 100 times in a COVID hearing last week. Senator Rand Paul arguing Fauci should have answered their questions because he had been pardoned.
5: Dr. Fauci faced no risk of federal prosecution. All he had to do was tell the truth. More than 100 times, though, he refused.
1: Fauci's being accused of covering up COVID's origins and of unnecessarily closing schools during the pandemic. President Trump is not happy about Michigan's newest Democratic Senate candidate. We get more from Garrett Hake.
6: Democrats have a new Senate nominee in Michigan, a critical battleground state, and Republicans have a new top political target.
7: Abdullah Sayed!
6: Just hours after Abdul El-Sayed's primary win, President Trump going on the attack.
8: Abdul El-Sayed, lovely gentleman. He's a man of hate.
1: In the midterms, El-Sayed will face off against Republican Mike Rogers, who does have Trump's backing. New Jersey wants to let residents know how their school districts are being funded.
9: The Sherrill administration announced Wednesday that the state will work with teachers, parents, students, legislators, and local school advocates to hold public meetings, private stakeholder meetings, and create a statewide steering committee to try and make sure money will be spent in an efficient way to help all students. State education officials say they'll lay out more details on outreach plans in September and is teaming up with a national nonpartisan education group, Hunt Institute, to put together the steering committee. Levon Putney, WOR News.
1: And also in Jersey, a Hoboken home once owned by the Sinatra family is now up for sale.
10: The house I live in.
11: The 1940s brownstone is newly renovated and on the market for nearly $4 million. The listing says the duplex at 909 Hudson Street has nearly 12-foot tall ceilings on the parlor level, crown molding, and original paneling. Listing agents say it's a chance to own a piece of Hoboken's rich heritage.
10: The grocer and the butcher.
11: Frank Sinatra was a native to Hoboken, growing up in a four-story tenement on Monroe Street and going on to purchase the four-bedroom, four-and-a-half-bath home on Hudson Street for his parents in the 1940s. Natalie Migliori, WOR News.
1: Well, it's 84 degrees out and 12:03.
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7: Here's the WOR Weather Channel forecast. Sunny, warm, but sticky here this afternoon, around 90 degrees. Pop-up showers and storms are expected. Those storms will fade away tonight. We turn partly cloudy, low 76 with an early shower chance. Blazing sunshine Friday through the weekend, low 90s. Afternoon storm chances each day right on through Sunday. Richard DeWedding of the Weather Channel on 710 WOR.
1: Well, the Mets won in Cleveland 6-5. They're going for the series sweep this afternoon. Yankees lost game and series to the Cardinals. 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

0: Welcome back in to Clay and Buck. So we've got the Fauci fallout continuing here. It's been a rough week for the Fauci. Fortunately, he is at home, double masked, 18 times boosted, 6 feet from people. Why six? Don't ask so many questions. But here we have Senator Richard Blumenthal of Connecticut, who is saying, Clay, okay, how about this, guys? Because remember, Senate, it was a partisan vote in the committee. I think it was 8-7 for the contempt vote. All the Democrats are backing Fauci still, obviously. Blumenthal says this, play eight, will have lawyer Clay react.
1: I move to postpone consideration of this resolution until this committee has an opportunity to seek leave from the Department of Justice to obtain a court order providing Dr. Fauci with immunity from prosecution in exchange for his testimony on matters raised during the committee's hearing. The immunity from prosecution could be limited to perjury. It is standard procedure. And again, we need to hear from his counsel as to whether it would be satisfactory to provide immunity. If this committee is really interested in serious answers to the serious questions, it will seek to provide him with this very limited immunity to appear before this committee. There is a need for a serious inquiry to answer questions arising from the pandemic.
0: Look, Clay, make it make sense.
2: First of all, if Fauci wants to change his opinion based on past testimony, he can write a 20,000 word piece. And I'm sure the New Yorker or the Atlantic or New York Magazine or someplace like that will publish it. You can't be charged with perjury for out of court statements. So, the idea that Fauci doesn't have the ability to say what he really thinks is absurd. The only reason you would need protection from perjury is because you're going to perjure yourself under oath, which I don't believe anybody should provide him the opportunity to lie with impunity in front of the court. No, in front of the Congress. 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
6: It's 85 degrees, 1230. Good afternoon. I'm Liz Warner. Oppressive heat is now here. A heat advisory across the tri-state through at least tomorrow night. City officials continuing to probe the cause of yesterday's deadly Bronx building explosion and blaze that killed one person and injured 14. And a Senate committee has voted to hold Dr. Anthony Fauci in contempt of Congress. 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

0: Welcome back into Clay and Buck. Special guest joining us, Baby Speed. We're going to have a little segment on the show called the Speed Cam. You want to say dad-dad for everybody? Dad-dad? Can you say dad-dad? He likes the mic, and he likes the lights. But right now he's being a little shy, Clay. So why don't you take some of our calls while Speed and I hang out here for a second?
1: We have a ton of callers lined up. Josh in Mississippi, let me start with you. Fire away.
2: Hey, you guys there?
1: Yeah, we're here.
0: Oh, yeah.
2: Hey, I got a real quick little point. Like, I agree with you guys. Women should not be in men's sports, but nobody has put this out there. How come it's okay for a woman to be in a man's sport, but then again, when a man accidentally slaps or puts hands on a woman, he automatically goes to jail?
1: Thanks for the call. I don't think that's actually that complicated. I mean, you know, in technically football would be assault and battery, right? Like, you consent to the terms of the sport, hockey to physical contact when you are engaging in sport is obviates or erases the possibility of you being charged with assault or battery.
0: Speed wants a better call. Take the next call. Speed says next.
1: Yeah, who's up next? Let's go to Cindy in upstate New York.
3: Hi, guys. 1979, I was a senior in a high school in upstate New York. 450 kids, 39 kids in my class, okay? We had a girls' volleyball team. We did not have a boys' volleyball team. And because of Title IX, there was a boy in my class that wanted to play volleyball. He was 6'3". He had a killer spike. And the thing is, everybody made fun of us at the beginning of the year until we won sectionals at the end because we had Bobby on our team who could spike and serve and jump like nobody's business.
1: Thank you for the call. That's an amazing story going all the way back to 1979. Bit of a legal wrinkle there compared to now. Next hour, keep hanging with us.
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0: We're not hearing news stories out of Israel like we did earlier this year. 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
13: It's now 85 degrees out, 1 o'clock. Good afternoon. I'm Liz Warner. A heat advisory now in effect for today and tomorrow for the city area and for most of Jersey.
14: Forecasters say the real feel could get around 100 degrees at times. That combined with high humidity makes for dangerous conditions. New York City and Newark officials are opening cooling centers, and they're encouraging homeless to seek shelter. Folks are also being urged to drink lots of water and check on elderly neighbors. Forecasters say intense thunderstorms are possible over the next couple days, and the heat expected to stick around into early next week. I'm Scott Pringle, WOR News.
13: And there's still no official word on what caused a deadly explosion and blaze yesterday in the Bronx.
15: It was a boom, a big sounding boom.
16: It sounded like a world was coming to an end. It was like a bomb.
17: It happened at lunchtime Wednesday at a 5-story apartment building on East 209th Street in Norwood. The FDNY says the explosion began in a second floor apartment, igniting flames that spread to the upper floors.
18: It blew out window frames. It blew some of them across the street. Some of the apartment doors had been blown off the hinges as well.
17: Con Ed has shut off gas to the building as investigators try to pinpoint the cause. One person was killed, at least 14 others injured, including 6 firefighters. 2 of those injuries said to be life-threatening. Sarah Lee Kessler, WOR News.
13: And in Washington, following last week's hearing, the Senate Homeland Security Committee has now voted to hold Dr. Anthony Fauci in contempt of Congress.
19: The vote passed along party lines after Fauci invoked his Fifth Amendment right against self-incrimination more than 100 times when he testified before the committee last week about his role leading the country's response to the COVID-19 pandemic.
20: We are voting on whether a witness who has received the benefit of a sweeping federal pardon can be ordered by this committee to answer questions and then defy that order without consequence.
19: Democrats attempted to table the vote several times, but were unsuccessful. Peter Harlambus, ABC News.
13: And it turns out now you can own another piece of New York City history.
21: MetroCards are a thing of the past on New York City public transit, but the MTA still has a lot of the machines that used to sell them. So now it's putting a limited number of them on the auction block. The colorful industrial relics were first installed back in 1999 to replace the old subway and bus tokens. You can place your bids on the MTA's website through August 19th at 8 p.m. You will need to come get them, though, should you have the winning bid, and they weigh hundreds of pounds. Daria Albinger, WOR News.
13: Americans need to earn around $110,000 to comfortably afford a typical home in the U.S.
22: New Redfin report that looked at the annual income a household would need to purchase a medium price home in June 2026. The necessary $110,000 income is just 0.5% lower than last year's record high amount. While Redfin estimates the median U.S. household earned nearly $88,000 in June, up 4% from a year ago. I'm Michael Kastner.
13: 103 and 80 degrees.
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2: Here's the WOR Weather Channel forecast. Sunny, warm, and sticky here this afternoon, around 90 degrees. Pop-up showers and storms are expected. Those storms will fade away tonight. We turn partly cloudy, low 76 with an early shower chance. Blazing sunshine Friday through the weekend, low 90s. Afternoon storm chances each day right on through Sunday. Richard DeWedding of the Weather Channel on 710 WOR.
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0: Ogden, Clay, and Buck. Let's get to a bunch of these calls if we can run through them fast, Buck. And then I promise you at the bottom of the hour, Francesca Hong, you are going to love the fact that she now says Thanksgiving is her favorite holiday after previously saying it must be canceled because it's super racist. Let's go. David in South Louisiana, fire away.
1: Hey, Clay and Buck. Yeah, I was, this happened in the 80s, mid 80s. I was, a local sportscaster, who had a lot of, baseball or softball experience. He got challenged, I guess, through some trash talking by our local college women's softball team. And they were pretty good at the time. I think they were ranked in the top 25. But anyway, somehow I got roped into that. I just played high school baseball and, no fast pitch softball, but it was a few of his friends that all played fast pitch softball, I guess, as they were maybe teenagers or something. I don't know where people play men's fastball, fast pitch softball. But anyway, man, I tell you what, we had no practices. We fielded a team of just 10 people and, it got off to a bad start for the young ladies. The first guy up, the first pitch hit the, one of the farthest home runs I'd ever seen. And, it got pretty brutal. We played about five innings. It was a shutout. I can't remember what the score was, but it was a good 15 points.
0: Most, basically beer league softball players beat the women's softball team.
1: With that?
0: Yeah. Thank you. I think what he is saying is that again, men versus women, his, not professional, certainly, softball team was able to beat a top women's college softball team. Bill in Pennsylvania, quickly.
2: You started out with Fauci. Thanks for going back to this. It's cool to be talking to two American legends. But anyway, they said in that hearing that Fauci answered or took the fifth 111 times, that half the rooms was his legal counsel. And I think, personally, the reason he did it was that they're worried that the validity of that actual pardon is going to be challenged because it was written by the auto pen.
0: Correct me if
2: I'm wrong, it was one of the last ones that he wrote before he
0: Thank you for the call. He's asking a question that is good. Is the Fauci Biden pardon valid? I think the courts will say yes. I think the reason Fauci took the fifth was because he was concerned that he would be prosecuted for the conflict between what he would say most recently and what he said in the past.
3: I feel like if we were my cousin Vinny and I needed you to keep me out of a murder charge, Clay, I think I would walk.
0: I think I'd get you off. I gotta be careful about that phrase. 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
5: Hey, it's now 87 degrees out, 130. Good afternoon. I'm Liz Warner. A heat advisory across the tri-state through at least tomorrow evening. And a deadly five-alarm blaze yesterday in the Bronx, killing one person, injuring 14, including firefighters and at least one child. Officials still don't know what prompted that blaze. Lawsuits now being filed over last year's deadly Legionnaires outbreak in Harlem. And the Senate committee today voting to hold Dr. Anthony Fauci in contempt of Congress. 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It's 87 degrees, 130. Next news, 2 o'clock. 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I'm Liz Warner, 710 WOR.
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1: It is now 87 degrees, 2 o'clock at afternoon. I'm Liz Warner. It took hundreds of firefighters yesterday hours to finally bring that five-alarm fire in the Bronx under control. It started with a deadly explosion, triggering the massive blaze. We get more from Aaron Katursky.
2: The fire started just before 12:30 in the afternoon at a five-story residential building in the Norwood section of the Bronx, where flames and smoke were seen shooting from the windows. People there said they felt a blast. The FDNY said there was some sort of explosion that blew window frames clear across the street and apartment doors right off their hinges. In addition to the one person that was killed, 14 people sustained injuries, including a half dozen firefighters. The cause of the fire is under investigation.
1: Now, Con Edison has shut off gas to that building while investigators continue to try to pinpoint the cause. City officials laying out a slew of plans to help keep streets safe from e-bikes and e-scooters.
3: Mayor Mamdani is issuing cease and desist orders to more than 40 companies to stop them from selling illegal motorized devices. A big concern for New Yorkers.
4: I don't know what the appropriate speed is, but I do think that, you know, more and more people are getting hurt and killed. And I hope they don't do half measures, which is usually what they do.
3: It comes just one day after the city council laid out 17 proposals to crack down on these modes of transportation, which include building out a licensing framework and requiring third-party delivery apps to make sure mopeds used by drivers are registered correctly. Natalie Migliori, WOR News.
1: And following last week's hearings on Capitol Hill, a Senate committee now led by Kentucky Republican Rand Paul has voted to hold Dr. Anthony Fauci in contempt of Congress.
5: Despite Dr. Fauci invoking the Fifth Amendment 111 times, Senator Paul argues those protections don't apply because Fauci received a sweeping pardon from President Biden. Fauci's lawyers called the vote a partisan stunt, noting the federal pardon doesn't shield him from potential state-level charges. But the senator says what Fauci is being charged with now has nothing to do with what's covered under the pardon. The committee passed the resolution along party lines and plans to bypass the full Senate and send the criminal referral directly to the Justice Department for potential prosecution. I'm John Shannon.
1: And police in Jackson, New Jersey, investigating multiple hate crimes targeting the Jewish community.
6: Police have identified seven young people caught on surveillance video recently breaking into a Jewish school, causing damage and writing anti-Semitic slurs. There's also been three other incidents of vandalism involving a local Jewish nonprofit organization in Jackson. The Township Council President Morty Bernstein, he thinks the acts of hate are connected to Jackson's growing Jewish population.
7: We may have differences. We may pray to different, you know, pray differently. We may dress differently. We're all human beings. We're all Americans.
6: Police do not believe the people involved in the school vandalism are the same suspects connected to the nonprofit incidents. I'm Scott Pringle, WOR News.
1: 87 degrees is now 203.
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1: Mets won in Cleveland. They're going for that series today. Yankees lost game and series to the Cardinals. They're off tonight.
11: Here's the WOR Weather Channel forecast. Sunny, warm, and sticky here this afternoon, around 90 degrees. Pop-up showers and storms are expected. Those storms will fade away tonight. We turn partly cloudy, low 76 with an early shower chance. Blazing sunshine Friday through the weekend, low 90s. Afternoon storm chances each day right on through Sunday. Richard DeWedding of the Weather Channel on 710 WOR.
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0: Welcome back into Clay and Buck. I'm excited about this, Clay. We got Flash Shelton of Squatters on A&E joining us here in a few minutes. This is purely because I started watching an episode of this by accident in a hotel room, and I could not turn it off. I have not binge-watched a show in years. I think I watched five episodes of this A&E show in a row. So we're excited to talk about this guy.
1: I think the day before you found this show, you was like, does anybody ever watch normal television anymore? And then you were in a hotel room and you got sucked in on this show. That's right.
0: That
1: right?
0: Is, like the timing. I think that is accurate. Yes. But it's really, we will talk about this, with Flash here in a moment. It's a huge problem. A lot of states, the laws are getting better, which we'll talk to about, but a lot of states, the laws that allow squatters to just take over even your primary residence, certainly a rental property, are insane. The laws are crazy favorable to scammers and squatters. So we'll talk about that.
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4: It's now 89 degrees, 2:30. Good afternoon. I'm Liz Warner. A heat advisory continuing across the tri-state through at least tomorrow evening. And officials still don't know what caused the deadly five-alarm blaze yesterday in the Bronx that killed one and injured 14, including firefighters. Lawsuits now being filed over last year's deadly Legionnaires' disease outbreak in Harlem. And the Senate committee today voting to hold Dr. Anthony Fauci in contempt of Congress. 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Next news, 3 o'clock. 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I'm Liz Warner, 710 WOR.
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0: Welcome back, Clay and Buck. Let's close up shop here on the Thursday edition of the program. We got some funny talkbacks, as we often do. Let's start with podcast listener Moses in Western Montana. Cut H.
1: Hey, Clay, you are dead right about the golf clubs and the guy who thinks he's on the junior PGA. It's hilarious.
0: It is so true, and I know I'm going to get angry messages from golfers. You think that there are all these external factors that are impacting your golf game in a substantial way. Most of the time, it's just that you stink, and the wind is not going to impact things too much, and the particular club that you are using is not going to impact things too much. Now, look, if you're in the 95th, 98th, 99th percentile of golfing, that can start to change. But for 90% of golfers, when you hit a bad shot, it's not because of the club or the weather. And that's going to go right deep into your soul. And I'm going to get so many people who said, no, it's always the club. It's always the wind is blowing right when I swing.
2: This is like the tennis equivalent of, you know what could really level up my game? A new racket. No, not really. The racket's probably fine.
0: Your racket has to be really, really bad for your tennis game to stink because of it. That's just what I would say in general. L in Wisconsin, News Talk 1130 WISN on Francesca Hong.
3: Francesca Hong publicly disclosed that she is bipolar, and perhaps that may be an additional issue to consider as she tries to become governor.
0: I didn't know that. I would say mental illness for the chief leader of your state or your government, not an ideal situation. If she's truly bipolar, I hope she gets well, but that doesn't seem like a good recipe for a high-stress job where decision-making is the entire basis, largely, of the job.
2: Do they call that neurodivergent now on the left when you have a real mental issue? Isn't it neurodivergent? Is that what... That's the new term. So there's been a big push to just create this new thing of, I don't have a mental illness, I am neurodivergent. That's what people say. Yeah.
0: Yeah. I would suggest that you neurologically diverge yourself from voting for her.
4: Speaking truth and having fun. Clay Travis and Buck Sexton.
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0: There's a lot to do this summer. 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
2: A couple of years ago, I went on a health journey and found Chalk to provide me with the energy for better workouts and more energy to get projects done. 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
12: It's now 81 degrees, 3 o'clock at afternoon. I'm Liz Warner. Police now looking for the person who shot a deli worker on the Upper East Side this morning during an attempted robbery.
13: Police say a person entered a deli on Rivington Street looking to buy some candy and chips around 1:30 in the morning. But the person apparently did not have enough money. And that's when he whipped out a gun and shot the worker in the leg. The man then took off. The worker is recovering from a bullet wound. I'm Scott Pringle, WOR News.
12: And no explanation yet behind yesterday's five-alarm blaze in a Bronx apartment building that killed one and injured 14. Firefighters among those injured, Fire Chief John Esposito.
14: As the commissioner said, there was some sort of explosion. It blew out window frames. It blew some of them across the street. And when our members got up to the second floor, some of the apartment doors had been blown off the hinges as well.
12: President Trump today denying claims that the U.S. is running low on munitions due to the war with Iran.
15: Both CBS News and Reuters reported this week that the U.S. had used nearly its entire stockpile of long-range precision missiles during Operation Epic Fury and could not sustain the rate at which it was using its munitions. Trump lashed out at the reports on social media early today and claimed the U.S. has massive amounts of munitions. He also warned that the leakers of these treasonous statements are being hunted down and long-term jail sentences will be sought. I'm Mark Mayfield.
12: Now, as analysts wait for potential negotiations between the U.S. and Iran in order to open that Strait of Hormuz, gas prices continue to volley up and down.
16: You saw those prices go down because oil did come down a bit on the hope and expectation that something will happen to get closer to where we were with oil shipping through the Strait of Hormuz before this war started. But that is a promise, and it is by no means a guarantee. And actually, today, you have prices going up a little bit because there is some speculation that maybe the Iran might impose stricter restrictions than a lot of analysts had thought.
12: That's ABC's Elizabeth Schulze. And in New Jersey, a Hoboken home once owned by the Sinatra family is now up for sale.
17: The house I live in.
18: The 1940s brownstone is newly renovated and on the market for nearly $4 million. The listing says the duplex at 909 Hudson Street has nearly 12-foot tall ceilings on the parlor level, crown molding, and original paneling. Listing agents say it's a chance to own a piece of Hoboken's rich heritage.
17: The grocer and the butcher.
18: Frank Sinatra was a native to Hoboken, growing up in a four-story tenement on Monroe Street and going on to purchase the four-bedroom, four-and-a-half-bath home on Hudson Street for his parents in the 1940s. Natalie Migliori, WOR News.
12: It's now 80 degrees out and 303.
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19: I'm Adrian Watson with your WOR traffic. New Jersey Turnpike Western Spur entrance ramp from 109 overturned tractor trailer. Watch for delays in the area. Heading in at the Holland Tunnel, about a 10-minute delay if you're making your way from the Pulaski Skyway to the covered roadway. Outbound Holland, about a 15-minute wait. The Lincoln Tunnel's just a few minutes in, maybe 5 to 10 out. George Washington Bridge, 2025 into the upper level, better downstairs. Bell Parkway is a big mess westbound, basically from Knapp Street all the way to Bay 8th. Couple of accidents along the way, and the eastbound side modified stop and go from Flatbush Avenue to Pennsylvania. 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I'm Adrian Watson. Next traffic, 3:30 on 710 WOR.
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12: Cleveland 6-5. 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Yankees lost game and series to the Cardinals. 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It's now 3:05. 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
7: Nearly a million bottles of heart and kidney medication has been recalled. The FDA says California-based Amgen voluntarily recalled the bottles of Corlinor and Sensipar tablets after unexpected foreign matter was found in a sample. A brain implant developed in California has allowed a man with ALS to continue communicating with family and friends. Sharon Reardon reports.
8: 47-year-old Casey Harrell, who suffers from severe paralysis and speech impairment, is now also able to browse the internet and work from home. The Experimental Brain Computer Interface, or BCI, works by translating brain signals into text while also allowing users to control a computer cursor. It was developed by researchers at UC Davis in conjunction with Brown University and Mass General Brigham Neuroscience Institute. The findings show the BCI could lead to greater independence for people with paralysis and other severe neurological conditions that limit speech and movement.
7: Health update. I'm Sarah Lee Kessler.

0: Linda believes in eliminating the Senate, the presidency, and Congress picks judges. She wants wide open borders. She wants to abolish the border. She wants amnesty.
1: Who is this? You're not talking about me.
0: About Linda. That's Linda. That's you. That's your voice. Abolishing ICE, defunding the Department of War, ending all the... You're for all of this, right?
1: Oh my God.
0: No more cash bail, a wealth tax, Green New Deal, abolish prisons and police. You agree with all that, right?
1: Did someone slip you a tainted Jolly Rancher? What is going on in that studio? What is happening?
0: What is a tainted Jolly Rancher?
1: It sounds like, my friend. And I'm wondering, it must be something because you seem to have lost your mind.
2: If you go on Bill Maher's podcast, you'll find out.
1: Yes. Well done, Jason. Exactly right.
0: Oh, no, no. That's probably the reason I can't do it. I mean, I
1: love this idea. I think you should. You guys could sit outside, you know, pick a spot and sit outside. You do.
0: He's not
1: going to
0: change anything for me. Trust me. He doesn't care.
1: You would change for him. He would change for you. I think it would be nice.
0: I'd have a drink with him. Drink with anybody. I even offered to buy Obama beer back in the day.
1: You could do drinks and cigars by the water.
0: Exactly.
1: Very romantic.
2: There'll be some kind of smoke in that room.
0: There'll be some kind of cigar smoke. I can live with that. All right. Anyway. So we'll play last night's DSA candidate. We have another one coming on today, Oliver Larkin in Florida, the 25th District. We'll get to all of that, your reaction to it. Lee Zeldin, John Solomon, Greg Jarrett also coming up. We'll get to a lot of calls if you want to weigh in on this radicalized, or if you saw last night's show and you want to weigh in, maybe you give me a grade. 800-941-SHAWN, our toll-free telephone number. You want to be a part of the program as we continue.
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4: It's now 82 degrees, 3:30. Good afternoon. I'm Liz Warner. A heat advisory across the tri-state through at least tomorrow evening. NYPD is now looking for the person who shot a deli worker on the Lower East Side this morning. And a deadly five-alarm blaze yesterday in the Bronx killed one, injuring 14 others, including firefighters. Officials still don't know what prompted it. New Jersey Democrat Rob Menendez Jr. says another detainee has died at Delaney Hall in Newark. DHS says it did not happen. And lawsuits now being filed over last year's deadly Legionnaires' disease outbreak up in Harlem. A Senate committee today voting to hold Dr. Anthony Fauci in contempt of Congress. It's 3:30. Next news, 4 o'clock. Wake up with Curtis Sliwa and Larry Menty in the morning, 6 until 9 weekdays. I'm Liz Warner, 710 WOR.
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6: I'm Adrienne Watson with your WOR traffic. New problems, New Jersey Turnpike northbound Eastern Spur before 1 and 9 in Newark. It's a disabled tractor trailer blocking two lanes. Delays are getting very heavy. Go with the northbound Western Spur instead. The southbound Garden State Parkway, it's a crash by Route 3. Those delays are just starting to build. Deegan loaded in both directions, getting to the Cross Bronx Expressway. Northbound FDR Drive, you have pockets of delays by the Williamsburg Bridge, again from the 30s on up to the 100s. 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I'm Adrienne Watson. Next traffic, 4 o'clock on 710 WOR.
4: Well, 89 the high tomorrow. We are expecting afternoon showers. Saturday, partly cloudy, 89 again. And Sunday, it'll get up to 91 degrees. Cloudy skies. Your WOR news time, 3:32.
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1: It's now 85 degrees, 4 o'clock. Good afternoon. I'm Liz Warner. Police have now made an arrest following a deadly stabbing inside of a Long Island City high-rise apartment building this weekend.
2: Police say 36-year-old Bretford Brewer is facing murder charges in the death of Carlos Penzo. Penzo was found in an apartment along Hunter Street Saturday with stab wounds to the head and chest. He was pronounced dead at the scene. Police say Brewer was taken into custody Tuesday after being found naked on the roof of the building, spraying a fire extinguisher at security cameras. There's no word yet on a motive in the attack. Jonathan O'Halloran, WOR News.
1: New Jersey Congressman Rob Menendez says a third detainee has passed away at Delaney Hall Detention Center in Newark. He said the man died 2 weeks ago and his death had previously been unannounced. Meantime, ICE reports the death did not happen at Delaney Hall, rather that the man had been released to University Hospital for treatment and died. And there's still no official word on what caused the deadly explosion in the Bronx yesterday that triggered a massive fire. One person was killed, 14 others seriously injured, among them several firefighters.
3: It was a boom, a big sonic boom.
4: It sounded like a world was coming to an end. It was like a bomb.
1: Con Edison has since shut off gas to the building. Investigators are trying to pinpoint the cause. And New Jersey wants to let residents know how their school districts are being funded.
5: The Sherrill administration announced Wednesday that the state will work with teachers, parents, students, legislators, and local school advocates to hold public meetings, private stakeholder meetings, and create a statewide steering committee to try and make sure money will be spent in an efficient way to help all students. State education officials say they'll lay out more details on outreach plans in September and is teaming up with a national nonpartisan education group, Hunt Institute, to put together the steering committee. Levon Putney, WOR News.
1: And a malfunction at an Ocean City Boardwalk amusement attraction left six riders suspended in midair.
6: It's called the Wipeout, and it's popular, especially with young thrill seekers. But they got more than they bargained for Wednesday when they were left dangling upside down in the air after the Playland's Castaway Cove ride broke down mid-cycle. You can hear kids screaming in video posted to social media, with adults below trying to reassure them. It was 5 to 7 minutes of terror for the suspended riders, but fortunately, their safety harnesses worked. It's unclear why the Wipeout ride wiped out. Sarah Lee Kessler, WOR News.
1: And Yankee slugger Aaron Judge can begin working toward a return from the fractured rib. The 34-year-old said he's been cleared for light activity like running and lifting after a scan showed progress in his healing. He's been out since May 31st. He says he'll return to action this season. 85 degrees is 403.
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8: I'm Adrian Watson with your WOR traffic. Big delay in Morris County, northbound Route 287 past Route 24. It's a crash. Delays back past South Street. That's about a 2+ mile delay. Maybe try 202 northbound as your alternate. Garden State Parkway, northbound 143 in Irvington. It's a crash. Still have a crash. Northbound Eastern Spur, the Turnpike by Routes 1 and 9. Stick with the northbound Western Spur instead. Triborough Bridge to Queens, an accident being cleared. Whitestone Throgs Neck a bit heavy to Queens. And now the Whitestone Expressway northbound has an accident reported before you get to the bridge. 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Next traffic, 4:30 on 710 WOR.
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0: All right, we continue with Greg Jarrett, John Solomon. Now, newly released declassified documents on top of everything we've reported for years on this program about this phony Russia collusion narrative. John, let's talk about, you know, we knew all of this ahead of time in many ways, but now we're learning more. We're learning new things. We're learning, you know, that there was a specific title given to an operation just days after James Comey, according to these declassified documents. And again, you could see him on your website, justthenews.com. You can go to whitehouse.gov and people can then make their own determination on this. And but these new documents show that immediately after Comey was fired, I believe it was May of 2017, that they start up again with another investigation. You know, was Russia involved with Donald Trump?
1: It is such an important moment now, because as we got this evidence piecemeal over the last decade, the most extreme things, the things that showed the potential for criminality or for abuse, were redacted or they were left off the chart. We knew that President Trump was being investigated for the last decade for possible obstruction. And then ultimately, Mueller cleared him and said, we're not going to charge him. What we didn't know was the predicate for that was the idea that he was working at the behest of Vladimir Putin to fire that. I mean, what we didn't know is the person who would have gotten that information and approved that investigation and then thrown it over the defense. His name was Rod Rosenstein. He's the man who knew why James Comey was really fired. He wrote the memo firing James Comey. He didn't write in his memo, President Trump ordered me to fire James Comey because Vladimir Putin asked him to do it. He wrote in his memo, James Comey should be fired because he broke Justice Department regulations in the way he handled the Hillary Clinton email case. So think about this. Just created that leads to the Mueller appointment that says Donald Trump fired James Comey, in our belief, because he was acting at Russia's behest. At the time that is issued, the time Mueller's appointed, we don't know this, but the FBI already knew there was no Russia collusion. All the evidence I put in the story yesterday, they knew that Comey was fired for cause. And they knew that there was never going to be evidence that Comey's firing was tied to anything having to do with Russia. It had everything to do with his performance. The IG would later conclude that this stuff was the stuff that was kept secret. And for a prosecutor today who's trying to build a conspiracy case, that people knew what they were doing was wrong. Multiple people were working together to create a fake investigation to potentially violate Donald Trump's civil liberties over a decade's time, right? Wash, rinse, repeat cycle. This is the sort of evidence that makes it possible to look at it as a conspiracy. It doesn't mean a grand jury will indict, but this level of insanity, accusing the sitting president of firing someone because Russia told him to do so without a shred of evidence, that's where you can really build a conspiracy case.
0: Well, it certainly sounds like one. And, you know, I mean, Kash Patel is such a good record at the FBI right now. I mean, he's shattering every record in terms of arrests of bad people that, you know, just wasn't being done under the previous FBI. And that in and of itself is frustrating. I would have hoped Director Wray, after Comey, would have, you know, cleaned up Greg Jarrett, what is and what should be the greatest law enforcement agency in the entire world, which it once was.
2: Yeah, but it was ruined by James Comey and, you know, the whole gang at the FBI. You know, they adopted Hillary's scheme to smear Trump with a fiction that he colluded Russia, knowing all the while that it was bogus and simply made up. That didn't stop them from using it as a pretext. And then when that wasn't going so well, now, according to John's excellent reporting, they undertake this other, second counterintelligence probe to conjure up even more bogus evidence with the exact same theme. Oh, firing Comey is a Trump-Russia plot. They knew it wasn't. They knew it wasn't obstruction. And in point of fact, in both my books, I explain in great detail how it can't even come close to obstruction of justice. It was legally preposterous. And yet they did it, which I think just underscores the malevolence and corruption that infected the FBI. And it didn't end. you know, with James Comey, when Christopher Wray took over, he was, you know, Comey light in a, you know, better Brooks Brothers suit and a little bit slipperier than Comey. But, you know, he had an obligation to disclose a lot of this information, and he didn't do it.
0: All right. I appreciate both of you. You know, you have been unbelievably, you know, unrelenting in getting the truth out to the American people. I hope they're able to follow through. I'm not sure. I kind of agree with Dan Bongino how the country, this great democratic republic, survives if all of this corruption took place and nobody gets held accountable myself. Thank you both.
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4: It's now 87 degrees, 4:30. Good afternoon. I'm Liz Warner, a heat advisor across the tri-state through at least tomorrow night. NYPD still looking for the person who shot a deli worker on the Lower East Side earlier this morning. Officials still don't know what prompted the deadly 5-alarm blaze yesterday in the Bronx that killed one and injured 14. Kentucky Senator Mitch McConnell has been discharged from his rehabilitation facility, and Jersey Democrat Rob Menendez says another detainee has died at Delaney Hall in Newark. 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
5: I'm Adrienne Watson with your WOR traffic. A pretty awful day on the road so far. Westbound side of Route 78, past Route 24 in Summit, there's a crash. Delays go back for 2 miles, so you want to be on the westbound side of Route 22. There's still a crash on 287 northbound past Route 24 in the Morristown area. Delays go back to South Street. That's about a 2 mile delay. So northbound Route 202 will be your alternate through that area. Outbound Lincoln Tunnel, still just a couple of minutes. The Holland Tunnel up to 30 to 35. 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Next traffic, 5 o'clock on 710 WOR.
4: Well, tomorrow, 89 degrees. Afternoon showers are expected. Saturday, partly cloudy, 89 degrees again. Your WOR news time is 4:32.
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11: It is now 80 degrees, 5 o'clock at afternoon. I'm Liz Warner. Due to weather, flights are being grounded into and out of New York and New Jersey airports. FlightAware says 40 flights scheduled to land at LaGuardia have already been canceled. Ground stops at LaGuardia, JFK, and Newark have been causing delays for at least 220 flights so far. And there's still no official word on what caused the deadly explosion and the blaze yesterday in the Bronx.
12: It was a boom, a big sonic boom.
13: It sounded like a world was coming to an end, like a bomb.
14: It happened at lunchtime Wednesday at a five-story apartment building on East 209th Street in Norwood. The FDNY says the explosion began in a second-floor apartment, igniting flames that spread to the upper floors.
15: It blew out window frames. It blew some of them across the street. Some of the apartment doors had been blown off the hinges as well.
14: Con Ed has shut off gas to the building as investigators try to pinpoint the cause. One person was killed, at least 14 others injured, including 6 firefighters. 2 of those injuries said to be life-threatening. Sarah Lee Kessler, WOR News.
11: And New York City officials now laying out a slew of plans to keep streets safer from e-bikes and e-scooters.
16: Mayor Mamdani is issuing cease and desist orders to more than 40 companies to stop them from selling illegal motorized devices. A big concern for New York.
17: I don't know what the appropriate speed is, but I do think that, you know, more and more people are getting hurt and killed, and I hope they don't do half measures, which is usually what they do.
16: It comes just one day after the city council laid out 17 proposals to crack down on these modes of transportation, which include building out a licensing framework and requiring third-party delivery apps to make sure mopeds used by drivers are registered correctly. Natalie Migliori, WOR News.
11: Following a Senate committee vote, Dr. Anthony Fauci being held in contempt of Congress. This after the former White House health advisor invoked the Fifth Amendment more than 100 times in a hearing last week about the COVID-19 pandemic. The president today signing new executive orders to restrict birthright citizenship and to ban what's called birth tourism. Speaking from the Oval Office, he said the 14th Amendment applies to children of slaves, and that notion is long outdated.
18: Wealthy people are building businesses around birthright citizenship. That's not the way it was supposed to work. It's a disgrace. They're buying their way in, and we're not going to let it happen.
11: The order restricts birthright citizenship involving children of foreign diplomatic staff, children of people classified as alien enemies, and children born in U.S. territories. And Kentucky Senator Mitch McConnell has been discharged from the rehab center where he had been recovering following a fall in June. It's now 80 degrees and 503.
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4: I'm Adrienne Watson with your WOR traffic. Eastbound Route 280 by Eisenhower Parkway in East Hanover, it's a crash. Delays are backing up onto Route 80. Westbound, it is a 2-mile rubbernecking delay. Avoid that stretch of roadway. Northbound Garden State Parkway delays from Route 22 all the way up to Route 280, and that's just a lot of volume. Southbound 287 to northbound 440 in Woodbridge, it's a crash. Whitestone Bridge, heavy coming off the hutch. The Throgs Neck Bridge is better. Triborough Bridge, one long delay getting onto the eastbound Grand Central. 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Next traffic, 5:30 on 710 WOR.
11: And your WOR Sports and Weather Channel forecast is coming up.
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11: The Mets swept their series this afternoon in Cleveland. Yankees lost game and series to the Cardinals yesterday. 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
3: It's now 83 degrees out, 5:30. Good afternoon. I'm Liz Warner. A heat advisory across the tri-state through at least now Saturday night. Ground stops and delays due to weather at JFK, LaGuardia, and Newark. NYP continues to look for the person who shot a deli worker on the Lower East Side this morning. And New Jersey Democrat Rob Menendez says another detainee has passed away at Delaney Hall in Newark. 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
4: I'm Adrian Watson with your WOR traffic, trying to get through the Bronx. Southbound Deegan delays basically from the Westchester line. Southbound Bronx River is from Gun Hill Road, and the southbound New England Thruway basically from the Westchester line as well. The southbound hutch is loaded getting onto the Whitestone Bridge. Cross Bronx Extension, an accident just as you make your way to the Throgs Neck Bridge, and the Triborough Bridge is heavy in all directions as well. 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I'm Adrian Watson. Next traffic, 6 o'clock on 710 WOR.
3: Well, that heat advisory through at least Saturday night. 89 degrees the high tomorrow. Afternoon showers are expected. On Wall Street, the Dow today lost 464 points. The S&P fell 13 and the NASDAQ dropped 15. 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

0: right, that's going to wrap things up for today. Great Hannity tonight, 9 Eastern on the Fox News Channel. Governor Ron DeSantis, John James tonight, Aaron McGuire tonight, Mark Penn tonight, Sade Steele, and much, much more. And maybe we'll even play a little bit of that fun debate that we just had the last hour. All coming up, set your DVR, Hannity, 9 Eastern on Fox. Thank you for joining us, making this show possible. See you tonight, back here tomorrow. 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
15: It's now 85 degrees, 6 o'clock. Good evening. I'm Liz Warner. There's still no official word on what caused yesterday's deadly explosion in the Bronx that triggered a massive 5-alarm fire. One person was killed. 14 others were injured, several of them firefighters. Con Edison has shut off gas to the building while investigators try to pinpoint the cause. NYPD continues to look for the person who shot a deli worker on the Lower East Side this morning due to an attempted robbery.
16: Police say a person entered a deli on Rivington Street looking to buy some candy and chips around 1:30 in the morning. But the person apparently did not have enough money, and that's when he whipped out a gun and shot the worker in the leg. The man then took off. The worker is recovering from a bullet wound. I'm Scott Pringle, WOR News.
15: And due to the weather, flights being grounded into and out of New York and New Jersey airports, FlightAware says 40 flights scheduled to land at LaGuardia have already been canceled. Ground stops at LaGuardia, JFK, and Newark have already caused delays for some 230 flights. And animal control officers in New Jersey had their hands full recently when they captured an 8-foot snake they say had eaten a possum in a backyard.
17: The Monmouth County SPCA says they took in the Burmese python with a lump in its stomach from underneath a shed in Freehold. Scott Crawford with the SPCA was tasked with wrangling the snake.
18: He was definitely stressed out. Again, I don't think he realized we were there to help him, so he did coil a few times. He did hiss at us a few times.
17: X-rays show the reptile had recently devoured the possum. Officials are now working to find a new home for the python with an experienced snake handler. The python was likely released into the wild by its prior owner. Jonathan O'Halloran, WOR News.
15: And Kentucky Senator Mitch McConnell has been discharged from the rehab center where he'd been recovering after a fall in June. He says he's grateful for all the well wishes and the care he received, adding he will continue to engage with his staff and his colleagues on important Senate business while recovering from home. It's now 83 degrees and 6:02.
5: I'm Adrian Watson with your WOR traffic. Inbound BQE Metropolitan multi-vehicle accident. You're slammed back onto the Gowanus westbound. Heaviest delays begin at McGinnis. They go down to the Brooklyn Bridge. Outbound Brooklyn Bridge is slammed as well. Eastbound LIE stop and go between the BQE and the Grand Central Parkway. Heavy again from the Clearview all the way to the area of Lakeville Road. That's because of a crash. The eastbound Grand Central Parkway is moving a lot better. A new crash in New Jersey westbound side of Route 78 past 287. 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I'm Adrian Watson. Next traffic, 7 o'clock on 710 WOR.
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22: Heat advisory continues through 8 o'clock Saturday night. Slight chance for a shower storm tonight, otherwise partly cloudy, upper 70s. Sunny, hot, and humid Friday, Saturday. Scattered mainly late day showers and storms possible both days. Highs in the low 90s with a heat index up around or even over 100. I'm meteorologist Ken Boone from the Weather Channel on 710 WOR.
15: Well, the Mets swept their series this afternoon in Cleveland. The Yankees lost game and series yesterday to the Cardinals. They host the Braves tomorrow night in the Bronx. 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The Dow lost 464. The S&P fell 13 points and the Nasdaq dropped 15 points. It's 6:05. 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

0: And upholding America's honor and glory, I finally switched to Pure Talk. 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
15: War.
0: It is the Jesse Kelly Show on a wonderful, wonderful Thursday. Just remember, if you miss any part of the show, you can download it, iHeart, Spotify, iTunes. Now, let's wrap up this talk because the emails came in, and I do want to read them. Jesse, I'm disgusted by the rhetoric. My wife and I did everything right. They can't afford anything. Okay, so it's not that there's nothing we can do. First of all, let's do remember this, that Trump, he did finally stop the runaway inflation that Joe Biden had poured the gasoline on to Trump's credit. We can do that. That's one. Two, energy. I know it sounds kind of dumb, but it's not. Believe me, affordable energy is the thing that makes everything affordable. And we have endless amounts of it here. Keep cutting red tape, drilling for oil, coal, nuclear. That will help get prices down. All right, I'm not promising you that everything's going back because it's never going back, but that will help get prices down. We can get rid of some freaking taxes. That would be nice. Probably most doable and most important is we can deport 100 million foreigners so you're not competing with the whole continent of Asia when you're trying to buy a house, when you're trying to get a job, when you're trying to get health care. That will drastically reduce the costs in this country. There are things we can do. And again, I want to stress, Trump is working towards a lot of these things. My frustration with the Trump administration on the subject of affordability, and I guess this applies to a lot of podcasters and TV people on the right, it's not what they're doing. It's what they're saying. Donald Trump is doing good things. Obviously, there are some things I disagree with, but when it comes to inflation and affordability, he's doing a lot of really good things. The problem is, I hate to say it, he needs to let J.D. Vance handle the messaging on this issue. He does. He does. Trump talks like this.
16: You know, they talk about costs. I inherited very, very high costs, and they're all coming down now. The food, the groceries, it's all coming down. We've done a great job. You know, I think we should be given an A-plus on the economy, but...
0: Okay, that's awful. No defense of it. That's awful messaging. J.D. Vance sat down with Laura Ingraham. This is how we talk about affordability.
17: A lot of Americans look at this rising tide of socialism and say, how did we get here? We got here by 40 years of bipartisan leaders selling our industrial base to foreign countries, allowing low-wage immigrants to come in and compete with Americans for jobs by destroying the foundation of the middle class. That's how you got socialism. How you fix that problem is by doubling down on Donald Trump's economic nationalism.
0: Outstanding. More J.D. Vance.
17: I actually think that if the socialists cared about working class Americans, they would help us in their fraud efforts, but they don't. What they actually care about is illegal aliens and allowing illegal aliens to enrich themselves. That has always been the gambit of these limousine socialists. Again, that's why they do well, not among immigrant communities that have assimilated, that are entrepreneurs, that are doing well in the United States of America. They're doing the best among the communities where you see the highest fraud levels, and they're doing the best among affluent white liberals.
0: That's outstanding messaging. Finally, he went on Joe Rogan. I mean, this is so good. We need to be pounding this stuff.
17: Does the socialism thing scare me? Yes. Is it the wrong solution? Yes. But one thing I try to persuade my fellow Republicans of is socialism is the alternative.
15: if we don't have a pathway to give people a sense that the system is not rigged and that the American dream is attainable. That's like our job. That's what we have to do. I'm not saying Rome was built in a day. It's not going to be easy to undo some of these economic trends. But man, we ran the experiment. We ran the experiment of offshoring all of our industrial jobs, of becoming a services and finance economy, and allowing Wall Street to come in and buy every asset of modern life and turn it into an investable, you know, line goes up asset. And what has that done? It's created a generation of kids who kind of are attracted to socialism. We have to fix that problem.
18: Well, kids that do feel, and you're correct, and I agree with you, the system is rigged. Kids feel like there are no options other than to burn it down.
15: Yes.
18: And that's the problem. And because they feel very frustrated.
15: And this is part of our job, is to provide an option that isn't burn it down, but is not just doing the same things that we've done.
0: It's outstanding. We are doing some good things. Is everything perfect? No. We're doing some good things, though. And that needs to be the GOP messaging between now and November. And the reason I've been so emphatic about this is because not just I know people are hurting. I've been talking about affordability since COVID. I didn't come to this yesterday. I didn't come to this because everyone else is arguing about it right now. You know, I've been on this for a very long time. People are hurting. And if they're hurting at the kitchen table, then we are going to get freaking massacred in November. And that matters a lot to me. I don't want to get massacred. I want to keep the deportations rolling. I want to keep things rolling. I want good things to continue to happen. I don't want the country handed back to the animals. I don't want these people running America. That's why I'm desperate to get the messaging right.
19: Give me sort of a true or false on these. Abolish the Senate.
20: True.
19: Okay. Replace the presidency and Supreme Court as we now know them.
0: Okay, you get it. She's crazy. Remember during COVID? Remember when they started to say, just go home. Shut up and go home. A lot of people on the radio and TV on the right were saying the same thing. Quit being selfish. Go home. Because they didn't miss a paycheck. The reason you're seeing some of that from people on the right now is the exact same reason. If you're well off enough, you're still buying the same stuff at the grocery store. Still driving the same car. You're going to the same vacation spots. Is it costing you more? Sure. But if you're well off enough, it doesn't affect your daily life. But I've lived the other side of that. And let me tell you what, it sucks the life out of you. Life, lots of time, sucks when you can't get ahead. And they don't want to hear that the economy is an A+. They want to hear that you're working on it, that you've got a plan. That's what they want to hear. All right, we get to some other stuff. In fact, I'm going to talk to this guy who says, you know, suck it up and things like that. Hang on.
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27: It is now 84 degrees, 7 o'clock. Good evening. I'm Liz Warner. Ground stops earlier this afternoon due to weather have created significant delays. Now over an hour wait at LaGuardia, JFK, and Newark. Travelers are advised to check first with their carriers. A series of new lawsuits being filed in connection with last summer's deadly Legionnaires' disease outbreak in Harlem.
28: This woman lost her young husband, Bruce Scott, to Legionnaires.
29: It's very hard. I'm a single mother now.
28: She's one of a number of people represented by high-profile attorney Benjamin Crump in wrongful death lawsuits.
30: These entities all had a responsibility to ensure that the cooling towers and water systems did not harbor Legionella bacteria.
28: The lawsuits name the city, health and hospitals, and maintenance contractors as defendants. They allege negligence in maintenance of the cooling towers that contain Legionella bacteria connected to an outbreak that led to 7 deaths and over 100 others getting sick in Harlem. I'm Scott Pringle, WOR News.
27: And there are no answers yet behind yesterday's deadly explosion that sparked a 5-alarm fire in a Bronx apartment building.
31: The fire started just before 12:30 in the afternoon at a 5-story residential building in the Norwood section of the Bronx, where flames and smoke were seen shooting from the windows. People there said they felt a blast. The FDNY said there was some sort of explosion that blew window frames clear across the street and apartment doors right off their hinges. In addition to the one person that was killed, 14 people sustained injuries, including a half dozen firefighters. The cause of the fire is under investigation.
27: That's ABC's Aaron Kuchersky. President Trump today signing a pair of birthright citizenship executive orders at the White House. Deputy Chief of Staff Stephen Miller says one of them bans birth tourism.
32: The idea that people come here pretending to be a tourist, pretending to be a visitor, saying they want to go to Disneyland, they want to go visit a monument or go to a national park, but the real reason they're here is to have a child, to make that child an automatic citizen, leave our country, and then have a U.S. citizen child.
27: A woman who was struck by a flying baseball bat at a Yankees game is now suing the team for $10 million.
33: Stephanie Duluck was sitting behind home plate back on June 2nd as the Yankees took on the Guardians in the Bronx. After a Guardians player lost control of his bat, it went flying into the stands, striking Duluck in the head. She says she's now suffering from a traumatic brain injury and has been unable to return to work. Her lawsuit alleges that the netting behind home plate in her section was lower than in the surrounding sections and would have otherwise stopped the bat from entering the crowd. The Yankees have yet to respond to the lawsuit. Jonathan O'Halloran, WOR News.
27: 85 degrees. 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
34: I'm Adrienne Watson with your WOR traffic. In New Jersey, accident investigation causing delays on the southbound side of Route 287 to northbound 440 for a couple of miles. Westbound Staten Island Expressway delays are still end-to-end. Eastbound, you're slow coming off the Gothels Bridge. Belt Parkway delays eastbound from Flatbush Avenue to Pennsylvania. Westbound, you're slow passing the airport. Eastbound side of Jackie Robinson Parkway, those delays are stretching end-to-end. Northbound Cross Island Parkway, they were clearing a crash near Northern Boulevard. 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
27: And your WOR Sports and Weather Channel forecast is coming up.
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27: The Mets swept their series with the Guardians with a 13-6 win this afternoon. The Yankees off tonight. They host the Braves tomorrow night in the Bronx. Wall Street closed with stocks lower. The Dow lost 464. The S&P fell 13. And the NASDAQ dropped 15 points. It is now 7:05. Your next news, 7:30. 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